0: to build rental real estate. And the reason for that has been I want residual income. So I want, you know, to have an amount of money where inflation doesn't matter. Everyone right now is worried about inflation. I could care less. I want it to last forever because I don't know how long I'm going to live. No one does. And so those two things to me are my safety net. But to do that, I've drained 401ks. I live paycheck to paycheck. I have credit card debt, car debt, you know, the whole nine yards. It's worked out now that I'm 47 and a little bit older now. But my whole thing is, can I just keep those properties and enjoy life? And if I can, that's finance success for me. But now as I move forward, I'm listening to you and coworkers, you know, they're all telling me some different things. So I'm just wondering if you have some advice on how I might shift this to work with your program and my program.
1: That's interesting. Yeah. Nice call. Thank you.
2: I love that.
1: And so you said W-2 software income. What's your income?
0: $500K a year about. I'm commissioned as well, but it's pretty consistent around $500.
1: Oh, good for you. Man, you're killing it. That's amazing. And do you still have the drained 401K and all the credit card debt and the car debt?
0: No, so I got rid of the credit card debt like a couple years ago. We lease a car that's expensive, but I paid off my other car. So my actual, and then we bought an RV, but actual like debt as far as that goes, I would say it's overall pretty low.
1: So your debt consists of right now an RV and a leased car, other than your home.
0: That's
1: and your rental
2: properties.
0: Mm-hmm. And rental, they're all not paid off, but they're all low balances. But that's right. I have $1.7 million in total liabilities.
2: Okay. How many are there between the, over the 1.7? How many properties?
0: There's seven, including my primary.
1: Oh, okay. That's not bad. All right. And you said the $1.7 million is the debt on them or the value of them?
0: The debt.
1: Oh, I see. And the value of the seven properties would be what?
0: Is $5 million.
1: Okay.
2: Very good. Right.
1: Excellent. Excellent. Okay. So the negative things that you mentioned, you've almost done away with, and that's the drained 401k and the use of consumer debt mm-hmm. while you were running up these rental properties, because those things are obviously destabilizing your original plan.
0: Right.
1: And you realized that without ever having heard of Ramsey, it sounds like. And it sounds like you were already moving away from that. And that's wisdom. So I don't know why you couldn't work our baby steps from this point forward, clear up the RV and the car lease quickly and make sure you have a good emergency fund, and then make sure you're starting to fund your 401k aggressively. And meanwhile, I'm going to start using $500,000 a year to pay down these rental properties. I'd probably work me a little rental property baby or debt mm-hmm. snowball up in up in baby step six.
2: Yes, I love that idea.
0: Would you sell some to get rid of debt just to be debt free, or are you okay with having some of that debt?
1: I would, but I wouldn't prescribe it for you as your first step.
2: Unless there's one that you know is not flowing well.
1: Yeah, you know, there's one you don't like that's got some equity in it. I'm not fond of this property. Like, I think I got 15 houses left, and I've been moving everything over into commercial properties. And I've definitely, out of those 15, I got a couple of them that I don't care if I ever sell them. And I got a couple of them, if I could sell them today, it wouldn't make me mad, right? And I'll mm-hmm. roll those with a 1031 over into the other. They're paid for, of course. But if you kind of picked out that way and you said, out of the seven, there's two I don't even like. And it kind of accelerates this get out of debt plan to dump them and roll the equities into these paying down debt on the others. Mm-hmm. Yeah, I'd probably do that. But if you love all seven mm-hmm. of them, they're solid. And you want to just systematically work through them, you could be debt-free in about 5 or 6 years.
2: Yeah, so to be, I'm going to ask this question on your behalf, because I think a lot of people wonder about this, because I think the response from most people is, oh, this is Dave Ramsey, he's going to say, sell the properties to pay off the debts on the other properties and get debt-free tomorrow. What, Dave, explain your mentality on why this feels okay for you.
1: Okay, that's a good question, I like that. It feels okay for Brad because Brad came from the other side of the pendulum and he's swinging down towards the bottom now.
2: Yes.
1: And I'm not trying, I don't want to take him and kick him up to the other side.
2: Uh-huh.
1: If I woke up in his shoes, mm-hmm. having lived debt free and the wealth I've been able to build debt by being
2: yes.
1: debt free and had incredible cash flow because none of my properties have a single debt on them, I would sell enough of them to be debt-free in about 30 minutes.
2: Right, right.
1: But that's such a shock to Brad's system.
2: Yeah, he's been very intentional
1: okay, Brad,
2: at building
1: I'm
2: this.
1: Okay if you do this a little bit slower. But but mathematically and in congruence with what we teach, I do honestly believe, and I've proven it with my life and many others, that if you sold off enough of it to become debt-free, in other words, if you had three debt-free properties and you didn't have the total of $5 million, you had a total of two and a half, whatever, versus five leveraged, I think 10 years from now you're going to be glad you did that financially, mathematically. Yeah. But I'm not going to try to get you there today. You're three YouTube videos in, man.
2: Right.
0: My wife's always wondering what I'm watching. I said, come over here and listen to me. It's good stuff. But she has a finance degree, so she agrees with you on a lot of this stuff. I kind of drive her nuts on a lot
2: of
0: these things.
2: And I also think that you've latched on to a really important part of what we teach, which is day-to-day dealing with debt and consumer debt. Because my guess is after this, when your lease is up, you're probably not going to lease a car again. You're probably going to go, I could take some of my $500,000 income and I could buy something in cash, and that's something that's mine, and I never have to do the payment thing again.
0: Yeah, or you know, and this is another question, but do I get aggressive and keep trying to buy like another property and keep leasing and doing that stuff? But yeah,
1: I would,
0: again, the more
1: no,
0: I listen to your show,
1: because
0: like, maybe calm down a bit.
1: It's a real simple thing. Debt equals risk. More debt equals more risk. Less debt equals less risk. It's a simple formula, and that's 100% true. There's no exception to that proven property. Now, and so if you got it down to where you had $500,000 worth of debt and you had $4 million worth of properties, you know, you've got virtually no risk. But you do have more risk than me because I got no debt, you know? And the difference is there's still a tiny little knot in your stomach. They're still there. You still feel it, and you still look over your shoulder a little bit when somebody coughs and says, wear a mask.

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5: When you need to know, your weather is on KNSI. Now your local forecast from the Hanson Paving Weather Center.
6: Clear skies tonight with a low of 43. Northwest winds 8 to 15 miles per hour. Bright sunshine expected again tomorrow. Daytime highs approaching 72. Lows level off around 46 tomorrow night. Chance of thunderstorms Thursday, high of 76. 80, lots of sunshine Friday. I'm Staff Meteorologist Paul Trombley on KNSI. Right now, 66.
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1: The state of Maryland reaches a settlement with the owners of the ship that collided with and collapsed the Key Bridge in Baltimore.
2: Maryland Attorney General Anthony Brown announced the $2.25 billion settlement with the owners of the Dolly, resolving claims as it relates to the bridge collapse itself filed by the state's transportation department and entities representing the environment and the Baltimore port. Attorney General Brown said the collapse in March 2024 caused damage on a scale the state has never seen. Brown also made it clear in his statement that the state's pursuit of justice is not over. Legal claims announced prior to the settlement against the ship's operating company and an employee is continuing. Grinnell Scott, Fox News.
1: This is federal prosecutors have charged Synergy Marine, the operator of the ship. A key employee is also charged. President Trump won't have to pay an $83 million defamation award to advice columnist E. Jean Carroll for now. The Second U.S. Circuit Court of Appeals agreed to a request that the payment be delayed until the U.S. Supreme Court gets a chance to review the case or reject an appeal. The sailboat linked to a missing American mom is now in the possession of U.S. authorities.
3: The U.S. Coast Guard has seized the boat owned by the husband of the woman who vanished in the Bahamas after allegedly falling overboard in rough waters near Elbow Key off the Abacos. Brian Hooker saying his wife Lynette Hooker fell out of a dinghy April 4th as the couple motored back to their sailboat, the Soulmate. Local authorities arrested Hooker in connection with her disappearance April 8th, but released him 5 days later without charges. He's now reportedly back in the U.S. The Coast Guard is asking the public for help identifying a sailboat it says may have been moored next to the Soulmate the night Lynette disappeared.
1: Fox's Lillian Wu. I'm Lisa Lacera. This is Fox News.
4: 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Now your local forecast from the Hanson Paving Weather Center.
5: 43 tonight under clear skies, northwest winds, 8 to 15 miles per hour. 72 tomorrow, bright sunshine. Lows around 46. Tomorrow night, mainly clear. Chance for storms Thursday, high of 76. 79, ample sunshine expected Friday. I'm staff meteorologist Paul Trombley on KNSI. Currently, it's 64 degrees.
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9: 43 tonight under clear skies, northwest winds, 8 to 15 miles per hour. 72 tomorrow, bright sunshine. Lows around 46. Tomorrow night, mainly clear. Chance for storms Thursday, high of 76. 79, ample sunshine expected Friday. I'm Staff Meteorologist Paul Frombly on KNSI. Currently, it's 64 degrees.
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1: When you need to know, your weather is on KNSI. Now your local forecast from the Hanson Paving Weather Center.
2: 43 tonight under clear skies, northwest winds, 8 to 15 miles per hour. 72 tomorrow, bright sunshine. Lows around 46. Tomorrow night, mainly clear. Chance for storms Thursday, high of 76. 79, ample sunshine expected Friday. I'm staff meteorologist Paul Trombley on KNSI. Currently, it's 64 degrees.
3: Fox News, I'm Tom Rigotti. Lawmakers on congressional committees asking for a price tag on the cost of the Iran war from Pentagon leaders in a defense budget hearing. Fox's Jennifer Griffin reports.
4: Secretary Hegseth and Joint Chiefs Chairman General Dan Kane were pressed on the Iran war's real cost. The Pentagon's comptroller said the war cost is now $29 billion, $4 billion more than 2 weeks ago.
3: Democrats' hopes of rearranging congressional districts may have hit a speed bump in Virginia. Fox's Chad Perman explains.
5: There are questions if Democrats committed a fatal error in Virginia. Democrats even mulled swapping out members of the Virginia Supreme Court for justices who would rule in their favor.
3: Virginia Supreme Court invalidated a voter referendum that would have left the Commonwealth with just one Republican district. Democrats have petitioned the U.S. Supreme Court to overturn the state Supreme Court ruling. 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
6: 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Now your local forecast from the Hanson Paving Weather Center.
7: 43 tonight under clear skies, northwest winds, 8 to 15 miles per hour. 72 tomorrow, bright sunshine. Lows around 46, tomorrow night, mainly clear. Chance for storms, Thursday, high of 76. 79, ample sunshine expected, Friday. I'm Staff Meteorologist Paul Frombly on KNSI. Currently, it's 64 degrees.
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0: council officials in local elections. One low-level minister has already resigned today. Members of the cabinet, some of whom may want to be prime minister themselves, are being closely watched for their next moves. In London, Jonathan Savage, Fox News.
1: A judge in New Jersey refuses to dismiss the case against a man accused of killing a hockey star and his brother while driving drunk.
2: Sean Higgins' attorneys argue the grand jury was presented with inaccurate evidence about his blood alcohol level when he drove into Johnny and Matthew Gaudreau riding their bikes in Oldmans Township, New Jersey in August of 2024, 0.087% above the legal limit. They say the blood was mishandled and clotting, and that the test subsequently used on plasma, not whole blood, should have been converted down to 0.075, below the legal limit. Prosecutors say the chemist did the calculation and Higgins was legally impaired. The judge says this can all be presented as evidence for a jury to decide and denies the request to dismiss aggravated manslaughter and reckless vehicular homicide charges. No trial date's been set. There's another hearing next month. Chris Foster, Fox News.
1: Instructure, the parent company of the online learning system Canvas, has reached a deal with hackers to delete data stolen in a cyber attack. The hacking group Shiny Hunters had threatened to leak data from nearly 9,000 schools and 275 million individuals. The company says it received digital confirmation that the data was destroyed, but admitted it's not sure if it was erased. I'm Lee Silasera. This is Fox News.
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6: 43 tonight under clear skies, northwest winds 8 to 15 miles per hour. 72 tomorrow, bright sunshine. Lows around 46 tomorrow night, mainly clear. Chance for storms Thursday, high of 76. 79, ample sunshine expected Friday. I'm Staff Meteorologist Paul Trombley on KNSI. Currently, it's 58 degrees.
5: Severe weather can strike without warning. 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
8: Happy to be with you.
7: Let's first talk about this Board of Trade framework. This is getting a lot of attention. What is the Trump administration going to propose to the Chinese?
8: The Trump administration is going to propose to create this organization called the Board of Trade, basically be a committee made up of American and Chinese trade officials to try and manage the overall commercial trade relationship. We've tried free trade. That has led to a very imbalanced relationship. And so this is a mechanism which will try to more proactively manage the trade relationship by setting targets for tech products in which there's not really any significant security concerns and should be traded normally, and those which are more important and sensitive, and where we ought to set targets and try to expand reduce America's dependence on China. It's also going to be a mechanism to talk about individual types of trade frictions that we have with the Chinese. There's a long list of those that stretch back many years. Of course, this is just an idea on paper right now. The two sides have been negotiating about it, but it's likely that they will announce the formation of this board when the presidents meet in the next day or two.
7: Does it make sense, or is this just another layer? I mean, couldn't they have had these conversations without this Board of Trade? Why is this Board of Trade such a good idea?
8: That's a great question. I do think that presidents like to come up with their own initiatives, with their own labels that they can call their own, and say that it's different from everything that

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0: rose 0.6% from March to April, up 0.4% for core CPI, excluding food and energy. The CPI for the year ending in April rose 3.8%, up 2.8% for core CPI on an annual basis. Both annual readings were higher than forecast. The Iran conflict pushed prices higher, especially for gasoline, jet fuel, and diesel fuel. The April CPI report was skewed because of a technical change made because some data was not collected during last year's government shutdown. Janiko Solda, Fox News.
1: A man has pled guilty to a vehicle break-in in Atlanta that police say resulted in the theft of unreleased music by Beyonce. Kelvin Evans appeared in Fulton County Superior Court to answer to charges of entering an automobile and criminal trespass. He was sentenced to 2 years in prison. I'm Lisa Lacera. This is Fox News.
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6: 43 tonight under clear skies, northwest winds, 8 to 15 miles per hour. 72 tomorrow, bright sunshine. Lows around 46 tomorrow night, mainly clear. Chance for storms Thursday, high of 76. 79, ample sunshine expected Friday. I'm Staff Meteorologist Paul Trombley on KNSI. Currently, it's 55 degrees.
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8: Of Republicans, 45% of Republicans responded. They now identify as Marco Rubio as their preferred choice for the GOP banner 2 years from now. How about that? Where's J.D. Vance? Well, 45% of Republicans say they want Marco Rubio as the Republican nominee. Vice President J.D. Vance, who has long held that position, is now in second place with 29%. Holy mackerel. Followed by Ron DeSantis at 11%. So Marco Rubio, 45% to J.D. Vance, 29%. And Ron DeSantis coming in third at 11%. For those who want to know the rest of the lineup, Vivek Ramaswamy came in at 1.4%. Among the general public, 51% said they have a negative and 46% they have a positive image of Rubio. So he's above 50% with the general public. 51% say they have a positive view, 46% say a negative view. J.D. Vance, however, not doing as well. 58% negative with the general public and just 37% positive. So there you go. The firm's polling national average was conducted last September. J.D. Vance had a significant advantage back in December with the same poll. Was 46-22, but it seems like it's like almost reversed now with Marco Rubio, who was quite frankly taken. I don't know how to frame this, but hasn't been front and center with this Iran situation. He really hasn't been anywhere. Really, he's sort of, I don't know if he's been sidelined or if he's working behind the scenes. But he was sent to the UN a couple weeks ago. But he's certainly not front and center. Right. Jared Kushner's taken a much more active role in these negotiations. So as the Secretary of State, Marco Rubio is, I don't know if he's purposely staying at arm's length or what. But as of now, Marco Rubio, the odds on favorite when it comes to Republicans for the next Republican nominee. Hey, stay right there. When we come back, we're going to talk to a man who wrote a couple of good books. We'll talk about both of them with him. He wrote a book about the Empire State Building.

0: crime was committed by a suspect who died in 1999. New DNA science analyzed in 2025 pointed to another man, Robert Eugene Breschers, as the sole killer. I'm Chris DeMeo. This is Fox News.
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6: When you need to know, your weather is on KNSI. Now your local forecast from the Hanson Paving Weather Center.
7: 42 tonight under clear skies. Winds out of the northwest, 5 to 10 miles per hour. 73 tomorrow, clear skies. Lows dip down to about 46. Tomorrow night, clear skies. Chance of thunderstorms Thursday. Highs level off around 76. 79, sunny skies Friday. I'm meteorologist Paul Probley on KNSI. Currently 50.
6: 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When you need to know.

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1: 79
0: bright sunshine expected Friday. I'm staff meteorologist Paul Frommley on KNSI. Currently, it's 48 degrees.
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6: Secretary Mark Wayne Mullen says there are a few things he wants to see.
7: It's possible with the pressure that China's putting on. We hopefully can get good agricultural deals moving forward and be able to have a robust economy between both.
6: Secretary Mullen appearing on Fox's The Story with Martha McCallum. Criminal charges filed over a crash in the 2024 collapse of the Francis Scott Key Bridge in Maryland that killed six people and caused severe damage to the bridge.
8: Technical Superintendent Radhakrishnan Karthik Nair, an Indian national, was also indicted, charged with conspiracy, obstructing an agency proceeding, and making false statements.
6: That's Fox's Mike Emanuel reporting. 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
1: When you need to know, your weather is on KNSI. Now your local forecast from the Hanson Paving Weather Center.
15: 42 overnight, under clear skies, northwest winds, 5 to 10 miles per hour. Wednesday, high of 73. Clear skies, Wednesday night, 46. Daytime highs approaching 76. Thursday, with a chance of thunderstorms, 79. Bright sunshine expected Friday. I'm staff meteorologist Paul Trombley on KNSI. Right now, 51.
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5: destroyed the bridge.
6: Technical Superintendent Radhakrishnan Karthik Nair, an Indian national, was also indicted, charged with conspiracy, obstructing an agency proceeding, and making false statements.
5: That's Fox's Mike Emanuel. And President Trump on his way to China, where he'll meet with leader Xi Jinping. The president says he'll ask for his cooperation to reopen the Strait of Hormuz. Fox's Aisha Hosni.
7: He did say he's going to have a long talk with him about it, noting, though, that China is the largest buyer of Iranian crude oil.
8: We've had no problem, and he's been a friend of mine. He's been somebody that we get along with.
7: Trump says the ceasefire with Iran is on life support.
5: Tariff discussions will also be on the agenda. 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
6: When you need to know, your weather is on KNSI. Now your local forecast from the Hanson Paving Weather Center.
7: 42 overnight, under clear skies, northwest winds, 5 to 10 miles per hour. Wednesday, high of 73. Clear skies, Wednesday night, 46. Daytime highs approaching 76, Thursday, with a chance of thunderstorms. 79, bright sunshine expected Friday. I'm Staff Meteorologist Paul Trombley on KNSI. Right now, it's 50 degrees.
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6: The president on his way to China. I'm Ted Lindner, Fox News. President Trump on the way over to meet with Chinese President Xi Jinping to discuss future deals between the two countries. This comes as America and Iran are in an ongoing war with no sign of an upcoming peace deal. President Trump speaking to reporters outside the White House before leaving for China on Tuesday, saying again that Iran wants to make a deal.
7: Their military's gone. It's wiped out. And we're only going to make a good deal. We'll see what happens. But I believe that one way or the other, it's going to be very good for the American people. And I think actually very good for the Iranian people.
6: The president says any peace deal will not include a nuclear weapon for Iran. President Trump heading to Beijing for a two-day summit with the president of China. And it comes as China is looking to expand its global influence. Fox Business Network's Lydia Hu explains how this could be a problem for American farmers.
8: Foreign ownership of American farmland is growing. That's why it's a problem. Nearly 46 million acres of American farmland are owned by foreigners. China's share, they own almost 250,000 acres nationwide. That is less than 1% of all foreign-owned farmland, but it's the concentration of that ownership in just a handful of states and by a handful of companies. There are five companies that account for roughly 92% of Chinese-held farmland in the United States. That's outsized influence.
6: And the Panama Canal's also cause for concern after a Panamanian court ruled earlier this year that a Hong Kong-based firm can no longer operate both ends of the canal. U.S. officials say China is retaliating by detaining dozens of Panama-flag ships since March. The canal handles more than 40% of U.S. container traffic worth roughly $270 billion in goods each year. 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
6: Tuesday night was primary night in a few states. Shelley Capito's won the Republican nomination for U.S. Senate in West Virginia. Carol Miller wins the Republican nomination for U.S. House in West Virginia's 1st Congressional District. In Nebraska, Pete Ricketts won the Republican nomination for Senate. Cindy Burbank won the Democrat nomination. For governor in Nebraska, Jim Pillen won the Republican nomination, while Lynn Walls won the Democrat nomination for governor. President Trump defending his economic policies as a new report shows surging inflation last month. Fox's Jared Halpern with the details.
3: The consumer price index jumped 3.8% in April, the largest increase in 3 years, outpacing wage gains. President Trump says the inflation is short term, tied to the Iran war.
7: Now, with all of this, inflation is much lower than it was under Biden. Biden had the highest inflation in the history of our country. Inflation is nothing by comparison.
3: The president says increases in gas prices and dips in the economy are worth the cost of preventing Iran from getting a nuclear weapon. At the White House, Jared Halpern, Fox News.
6: Potentially dark times at Hershey Park in Pennsylvania, Fox's Tom Rigotti explains.
13: 200 unionized maintenance workers may go on strike. Workers at the Pennsylvania Park, the Hotel Hershey, and the Giant Center rejected what Hershey Entertainment and Resorts describes as its last, best, and final contract offer after months of negotiations. The stalemate sets the stage for a union vote authorizing a 3-day strike this week that could impact operations just days ahead of the scheduled start of their summer season. However, park officials say they're still on track to open daily on May 21st. Tom Rigotti, Fox News.
6: And sexual violence was systematic, widespread, and integral to the Hamas-led October 7th attacks and their aftermath, that according to a report by an Israeli nonprofit. It detailed a 2-year investigation. I'm Ted Lindner. This is Fox News.
10: 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Now your local forecast from the Hanson Paving Weather Center.
15: Clear skies overnight with a low of 43. Northwest winds around 5 miles per hour. Bright sunshine again Wednesday. High of 73. Lows level off around 46 Wednesday night. High of 77 Thursday with a chance of thunderstorms. 77 Friday. I'm Staff Meteorologist Paul Fromley on KNSI. Right now, it's 47 degrees.
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3: Open the Strait of Hormuz, but there are plenty of other items on the agenda.
4: Tariffs, AI, and rare earth minerals used in chips are also expected to come up.
3: Fox's Aisha Hosni. Pentagon leaders sparring with lawmakers at a defense budget hearing Tuesday over the cost of the Iran war and the possibility of resuming trade through the Strait of Hormuz.
5: The Pentagon's comptroller said the war cost is now $29 billion, $4 billion more than 2 weeks ago. Lawmakers wanted to know why the U.S. military has not been able to open the Strait of Hormuz.
3: Fox's Jennifer Griffin. The Pentagon is seeking $1.5 trillion in its fiscal 2027 budget. Democrats concerned about the war's cost. 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
3: When you need to know, your weather is on KNSI. Now your local forecast from the Hanson Paving Weather Center.
4: Clear skies overnight with a low of 43. Northwest winds around 5 miles per hour. Bright sunshine again Wednesday, high of 73. Lows level off around 46 Wednesday night. High of 77 Thursday with a chance of thunderstorms. 77 Friday. I'm Staff Meteorologist Paul Trombley on KNSI. Right now, it's 47 degrees.
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6: Overseas business. I'm Chris DeMeo, Fox News. President Trump is on his way to Beijing, where he'll meet with China's President Xi Jinping. He says he'll ask for Xi's cooperation to reopen the Strait of Hormuz.
7: He did say he's going to have a long talk with him about it, noting, though, that China is the largest buyer of Iranian crude oil.
8: We've had no problem, and he's been a friend of mine. He's been somebody that we get along with.
7: Trump says the ceasefire with Iran is on life support. Democrats say Americans are already paying the price. Tariffs, AI, and rare earth minerals used in chips are also expected to come up, while American farmers hit by higher diesel fuel prices want China to buy 25 more million metric tons of soybeans.
6: That's Fox's Aisha Hosni in Beijing. Tensions remain high with the U.S. and Iran after President Trump rejected Iran's response to the U.S. peace proposal.
9: Secretary of War Pete Hegseth on Capitol Hill told lawmakers the United States has a plan if escalation with Iran is necessary. The Middle East is bracing for the possibility that the region returns to war in the days ahead. The Speaker of Iran's parliament, Mohammad Khalibaf, posted to X saying our armed forces are ready to deliver a well-deserved response to any aggression. Mistaken strategy and mistaken decisions will always lead to mistaken results. The whole world has already figured this out. We are prepared for all options. They will be surprised. The threatening language comes after President Trump rejected the Iranian response to the U.S. peace proposal, calling it a piece of garbage.
6: Fox's Trey Yingst in Tel Aviv. A Denver airport worker has missed a security breach by a man who scaled an 8-foot perimeter fence and crossed the one runway where he was hit and killed by a plane. The 41-year-old, identified as Michael Mott, entered the airport and crossed the runway as a Frontier Airlines plane was about to take off. 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
6: Jets from Spirit Airlines' fleet are being repossessed after the company abruptly went out of business.
7: The artifacts of a bygone era. A bunch of bright yellow Airbus 320s flown to the airport by Captain Bob Allen of Nomadic Aviation Group.
13: We're contracted to pick them up at the airports that Spirit abandoned the airplanes at.
7: Allen hires pilots, some of whom worked for Spirit Airlines, but are now unemployed. The planes will be repainted and re-leased or sold to other airline companies, but the engines inside them, that's what's really valuable. Some planes will be bought just for that part alone, costing around $15 to $20 million, or about as much as the whole airplane.
6: Fox 10 Phoenix's Ashley Rodriguez. Military leaders peppered with questions over the cost of the Iran war at a budget hearing on Tuesday.
14: Secretary Pete Hegseth pushed back on characterizations that ammunition is being depleted in Iran, but says the Pentagon is trying to ramp up weapons production.
15: We know exactly what we have. We have plenty of what we need. And the reason we're accelerating a lot of this is because the department's been static in how it does this kind of business.
14: Pentagon's comptroller told a Senate panel the latest estimate for the cost of the Iran war is $29 billion, a figure mostly covering munitions and repairing equipment. But that estimate does not include repairing or rebuilding U.S. bases damaged in the region by Iranian attacks. At the White House, Jared Halpern, Fox News.
6: Austin, Texas will pay $35 million to three men and the family of a fourth who were wrongly accused of the 1991 rape and murder of four teenage girls at a yogurt shop. Robert Springsteen, Michael Scott, Forrest Wellborn, and Maurice Pierce all insisted that they were innocent. New DNA science analyzed in 2025 freed the three innocent men and pointed to another man, Robert Eugene Brashears, as the sole killer. I'm Chris DeMeo. This is Fox News.
10: 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Now your local forecast from the Hanson Paving Weather Center.
16: 43 overnight under clear skies, northwesterly winds around 5 miles per hour. Wednesday, 73. Clear skies, Wednesday night, lows dip down to about 46. Daytime highs approaching 77 Thursday with a chance of thunderstorms. 80, bright sunshine expected Friday. I'm Staff Meteorologist Paul Trombley on KNSI. Currently, it's 45 degrees.
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5: Hormuz.
3: He did say he's going to have a long talk with him about it, noting, though, that China is the largest buyer of Iranian crude oil.
6: We've had no problem, and he's been a friend of mine. He's been somebody that we get along with.
3: Trump says the ceasefire with Iran is on life support.
5: Fox's Aisha Hasni and Shelley Capito had the backing of President Trump's won the Republican nomination for U.S. Senate in West Virginia. Democrats nominating Rachel Anderson. Carol Miller won the Republican nomination for U.S. House in West Virginia's 1st Congressional District. Vince George won on the Democrat side. In Nebraska, Pete Ricketts won the Republican nomination for Senate. Cindy Burbank won the Democrat nomination in the governor's race in Nebraska. Jim Pillen wins the Republican nomination, while Lynn Walls wins for the Democrats. 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
1: 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Now your local forecast from the Hanson Paving Weather Center.
17: 43 overnight under clear skies, northwesterly winds around 5 miles per hour. Wednesday, 73. Clear skies, Wednesday night, lows dip down to about 46. Daytime highs approaching 77 Thursday with a chance of thunderstorms. 80, bright sunshine expected Friday. I'm Staff Meteorologist Paul Trombley on KNSI. Currently, it's 45 degrees.
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0: You've heard the expression, with age comes beauty. And in many cases, that's true. However, with age also comes the chance for ugly toenail fungus.
1: We've all seen it, the yellow toenails that appear to be rotting. 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
7: A meeting in China. I'm Ted Lindner, Fox News. President Trump on his way to Beijing to meet with the Chinese President Xi Jinping for a two-day summit to discuss future deals between the two countries. This comes as America and Iran are in an ongoing conflict, and there's no sign of an upcoming peace deal. The president speaking to reporters outside the White House on Tuesday before leaving for China, saying again that Iran wants to make a deal.
8: Their military is gone. It's wiped out. And we're only going to make a good deal. We'll see what happens, but I believe that one way or the other, it's going to be very good for the American people, and I think actually very good for the Iranian people.
7: The president stopping in Alaska before he made his way to Beijing, expected to arrive in a few hours. He says that any peace deal will not include a nuclear weapon for Iran. The two-day summit comes as China is looking to expand its global influence. Fox Business Network's Lydia Hu explains how this could be a problem for American farmers.
9: Foreign ownership of American farmland is growing. That's why it's a problem. Nearly 46 million acres of American farmland are owned by foreigners. China's share, they own almost 250,000 acres nationwide. That is less than 1% of all foreign-owned farmland, but it's the concentration of that ownership in just a handful of states and by a handful of companies. There are five companies that account for roughly 92% of Chinese-held farmland in the United States. That's outsized influence.
7: The Panama Canal, also a major issue after a Panamanian court ruled earlier this year that a Hong Kong-based firm can no longer operate both ends of the canal. U.S. officials say China is retaliating by detaining dozens of Panama flag ships since March. The canal handles more than 40% of U.S. container traffic, worth roughly $270 billion in goods each year. 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
7: Shelley Capito, who had the backing of President Trump, has won the Republican nomination for U.S. Senate in West Virginia, while Democrats nominated Rachel Anderson. Carol Miller won in the Republican nomination for U.S. House in West Virginia's 1st Congressional District, while Vince George won the Democrat nomination on Tuesday night. In Nebraska, Pete Ricketts won the Republican nomination for Senate, while Cindy Burbank won the Democrat nomination. And in the governor's race in Nebraska, Jim Pillen wins the Republican nomination. The Democrats get Lynn Walz. Potentially dark times at Hershey Park in Pennsylvania. Fox's Tom Rigotti with more.
15: 200 unionized maintenance workers may go on strike. Workers at the Pennsylvania Park, the Hotel Hershey, and the Giant Center rejected what Hershey Entertainment and Resorts describes as its last, best, and final contract offer after months of negotiations. The stalemate sets the stage for a union vote authorizing a three-day strike this week that could impact operations just days ahead of the scheduled start of their summer season. However, park officials say they're still on track to open daily on May 21st. Tom Rigotti, Fox News.
7: President Trump defending his economic policies in a report shows surging inflation.
17: The consumer price index jumped 3.8% in April, the largest increase in 3 years, outpacing wage gains. President Trump says the inflation is short-term, tied to the Iran war.
18: Now, with all of this, inflation is much lower than it was under Biden. Biden had the highest inflation in the history of our country. Inflation is nothing by comparison.
17: The president says increases in gas prices and dips in the economy are worth the cost of preventing Iran from getting a nuclear weapon. At the White House, Jared Halpern, Fox News.
7: And a 40-year-old Missouri man charged with manufacturing explosives and distributing information linked to the New Orleans terror attack. Jordan Derrick also charged in connection with an apartment explosion in Missouri. The New Year's Eve 2025 New Orleans terrorist attack killed 14 people and injured nearly 60 others. I'm Ted Lindner. This is Fox News.
20: 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Now your local forecast from the Hanson Paving Weather Center.
19: 43 overnight, under clear skies, northwesterly winds, around 5 miles per hour. Wednesday, 73. Clear skies, Wednesday night, lows dip down to about 46. Daytime highs approaching 77 Thursday, with a chance of thunderstorms. 80, bright sunshine expected Friday. I'm Staff Meteorologist Paul Trombley on KNSI. Right now, it's 43 degrees.
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21: This is America in the Morning from Westwood One. Good morning, I'm John Trout. It's Wednesday, May 13th, 2026. Here's what's coming up on America in the Morning.
22: President Trump is downplaying differences with his Chinese counterpart over the Iran war.
18: They can't have a nuclear weapon.
22: Sagar Meghani, Washington.
23: More congressional grilling for Pentagon Chief Pete Hegseth.
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25: An appeals court has spared President Trump from paying a multi-million dollar defamation award to columnist E. Jean Carroll. I'm Jennifer King.
26: The FDA commissioner out in D.C.
27: Everybody wants that job. It's a very important job.
26: I'm Clayton Neville.
28: On Wall Street, inflation rockets higher in April as oil soars, sending gasoline higher amid the war with Iran. I'm Jessica Ettinger.
29: Federal prosecutors have announced criminal charges in the 2024 collapse of Baltimore's Francis Scott Key Bridge. I'm Lisa Dwyer.
21: All ahead.

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10: Fox News, I'm Chris DeMeo. President Trump's expected to land in China this morning. He'll meet with President Xi Jinping this evening. He says he'll ask for Xi's cooperation to reopen the Strait of Hormuz, but there are plenty of other items on the agenda.
11: Tariffs, AI, and rare earth minerals used in chips are also expected to come up.
10: Fox's Aisha Hosni in Beijing. FBI Director Kash Patel gets grilled by senators while testifying on the agency's 2027 budget request.
11: Maryland Senator Chris Van Hollen and FBI Director Kash Patel sparring over reports about Patel's drinking habits.
12: Director Patel, come on. These are serious allegations that were made against you.
13: They're allegations
12: the lawsuit that you filed.
11: The two had several heated moments.
10: Fox's Kristen Goodwin. 12 people hospitalized after severe rain and flooding in Turkey. 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
16: 43 overnight under clear skies, northwesterly winds around 5 miles per hour. Wednesday, 73. Clear skies, Wednesday night, lows dip down to about 46. Daytime highs approaching 77 Thursday with a chance of thunderstorms. 80, bright sunshine expected Friday. I'm staff meteorologist Paul Trombley on KNSI. Right now, it's 43 degrees.
15: 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When you need to know.
9: This is America in the Morning from Westwood One. Coming up this half hour.
17: The Republican redistricting effort hits a snag in South Carolina. I'm Clayton Neville.
18: Kash Patel has strongly denied allegations of excessive drinking on the job. Sagar Meghani, Washington.
19: A 41-year-old man struck and killed by a Frontier Airlines plane was intending to end his own life. Henry Stewier. A 41-year-old man struck and killed by a Frontier Airlines plane was intending to end his own life. Henry Stewier.
20: Stephen Colbert gets a little help from his friends in late night. I'm Kevin Carr.
21: Conan O'Brien will return to host the Oscars next year.
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1: This is America in the Morning. Fresh off a second indictment from the Department of Justice, former FBI Director James Comey is making the rounds on news networks, defending his actions and claiming himself a victim of political retribution. John Stolness has the story from Washington.
2: Comey has been a target of the president's ire. Last week, he was indicted once again, this time for showing a picture on his Instagram page of seashells on the beach, arranged to spell out the numbers 8647. Justice Department officials say Comey threatened the president's life. Speaking on CNN Tuesday night, Comey said he's just the latest in a string of victims of the president's political retribution campaign.
3: The process is the punishment with these characters. The president is telling the Department of Justice, which is an adjunct of his vengeance campaign, to go after these people.
2: Comey refused to answer questions about the North Carolina seashells case, but did have harsh words for new Attorney General Todd Blanche.
3: I hope that Todd Blanche can find, maybe in his memory of his time at the Southern District of New York, a remembrance of the standards and the norms that have made the Department of Justice special for a long time.
2: Comey says to him, Trump is behaving differently now than at the beginning of his first term.
3: He doesn't seem okay to me. And I know that sounds like a political shot. It seems like there's something wrong with the man.
2: John Stolness, Washington.
1: Authorities in Colorado have identified the person who was killed when he wandered onto an active runway at the Denver International Airport and why he went there. Lisa Dwyer reports.
4: A 41-year-old man struck and killed by a Frontier Airlines plane in a fiery collision at Denver International Airport was intending to end his own life when he scaled a remote fence and walked onto the runway. While no suicide note was found, after an on-site and post-mortem investigation, Chief Medical Examiner Sterling McLaren announced,
5: "The manner of death is suicide."
4: Denver International CEO Phil Washington says the ground-based radar system set off an alarm shortly before reports of a person being hit.
6: DEN's operator on duty reviewed the alarm and identified a herd of deer just outside of the perimeter fence, very near to where the incident occurred. They did not initially see the trespasser.
4: Sound courtesy KMGH. I'm Lisa Dwyer.
1: Police in Cambridge, Massachusetts have identified the person who began shooting at cars down the road from Harvard University. Correspondent Jennifer King reports.
7: In Cambridge, Massachusetts, Monday afternoon, video by Youssef Adel captured the scene as a man with an assault-style rifle fired more than 60 rounds at cars on Memorial Drive along the Charles River before he was shot and taken into custody.
8: I saw a car that was like into the tree. I said, okay, it's an accident. And it's maybe road rage or they're arguing, but after that, 1 second after, I see a man walking with a long gun in his hands. He's walking down Memorial Drive, and right about right there, I'm looking, and he's shooting, and I'm just shocked that I'm just looking. Is that a shooter? Is that really happening?
7: Bullets tore through cars, and two drivers were injured.
9: People were jumping from their cars, scattering in various directions.
7: Middlesex County District Attorney Marion Ryan says a state trooper and an armed civilian responded to the threat.
9: Went towards the suspect with their weapons to try to end that situation.
7: The suspect, 46-year-old Tyler Brown, was released from prison this year after pleading guilty to shooting at police in Boston's South End in 2020. Audio courtesy WCVB. I'm Jennifer King.
1: The latest FBI cybercrime numbers are in, with some mind-boggling data uncovered. The new old tech guy, Chuck Palm, has the story.
10: $21 billion. That's what Americans lost to internet crime last year. And for the first time ever, the FBI is officially blaming artificial intelligence for a big part of it. The FBI's Internet Crime Complaint Center just released its 2025 annual report, and the numbers are record-breaking in the worst possible way. More than 1 million complaints were filed last year. That's nearly 3,000 every day. For the first time in the report's 25-year history, AI gets its own section. 22,000 complaints. Nearly $900 million in losses just from scams where AI was the weapon. Here's what that looks like in your life. A phone call that sounds exactly like your grandchild may be in trouble. an investment opportunity pitched to you because someone you've been chatting with online for weeks turns out to be a chatbot, an email that looks like it came from your boss. AI didn't invent these scams. It just made them cheaper to run and harder to spot. Americans over 60 were hardest hit with $7.7 billion in losses. These are not naive people, just experienced adults being fooled by technology. Pro tip, if something feels off, slow down, hang up, and call back on a number that you know is real. Visit thenewoldtechguy.com. I'm Chuck Palm.
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0: NBA Conference semifinal action in the West. The Spurs trampled the Timberwolves 126-97 to take a 3-2 series lead. Victor Wembanyama bounced back from his first career ejection in Game 4 to put up a game-high 27 points and 17 rebounds.
11: I think it's super important the way we start a game because it sets the tone. The challenge is to do it for 48 minutes.
0: Stanley Cup playoffs. The Sabres edged the Canadiens 3-2 to even up that series at 2-2. Zach Benson with the third period winner on his 21st birthday. And Pavel Dorofiev's second goal of the night came 4 minutes into overtime as the Golden Knights dip the Ducks 3-2 and lead that series 3-2. Baseball, Bailey Ober tossed a two-hitter for his first career shutout as the Twins blanked the Marlins 3-0. He only needed 89 pitches. That's a Greg Maddux special. Paul Skeens took a no-hitter into the seventh, wound up with a combo four-hitter. The Pirates topped the Rockies 3-1. Four Braves hurlers teamed up on a one-hit gem in a 5-2 win over the Cubs. Philly shaded the Red Sox. Kyle Schwarber has now homered in five straight games, leads the majors with 17 dingers. That's Wednesday Sports.
1: Thank you, sir. It's 7 till. Look who's hosting the Oscars. We've got that and more when America in the Morning continues after these messages.
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1: It's 5 till. Welcome back. You're with America in the Morning. Two prominent figures from Hollywood have passed away. Many people didn't know who Donald Gibb was until he became a fan favorite, starring as the ogre in the Revenge of the Nerd films. He would later star as a tough guy in movies including Bloodsport, U.S. Marshals, and Hancock. Donald Gibb was 71. Rex Reed, who for six decades reviewed films and wrote about the stars of Hollywood, has passed away in his New York City home. Reed wrote of Betty Davis in 1968, quote, "Froggy-eyed, lipstick-slashed, or glowing like a Tiffany lamp, she is exciting enough, even when photographed through gauze, to make the latest youth idols about as as interesting as a withered logarithm, end quote. Rex Reed passed away following a short illness. He was 87. Shifting gears, Stephen Colbert is getting a little help from his friends as he plans to end his late-night TV show. Entertainment reporter Kevin Carr has more.
18: 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His friends and Late Night are helping him achieve that. Earlier this week, ABC confirmed that Jimmy Kimmel would not record an episode for next Thursday's broadcast, choosing to air a rerun in its place. Then, on Tuesday, NBC said it would not air a new episode of The Tonight Show as well. On Monday, Colbert brought on his friends in Late Night, namely the other hosts on television.
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18: This served as a reunion for the Strike Force 5 podcast, which the hosts launched in 2023 to help their crew members while their shows were shuttered by the WGA strike. The podcast ran for 12 episodes, wrapping up in September 2023. Jon Stewart, who now hosts The Daily Show again, wasn't part of this group because he had retired from hosting in 2015. The other hosts joked about drawing the ire of powerful people in government, most notably President Donald Trump.
19: 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Jon Stewart is designated survivor tonight. Someone has to survive for the president to be mad at.
18: Fans of Strike Force 5 get a treat today.
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18: 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I'm Kevin Carr.
1: A familiar name will be back at the Academy Awards hosting the Oscars for 2026. Correspondent Ed Donahue has details.
21: Conan O'Brien will return to host the Oscars next year. He's led the last two shows.
22: I am Conan O'Brien, and I'm honored to be the last human host of the Academy Awards. Yes! Yeah! Next year, it's going to be a Waymo and a Tux.
21: Film Academy leaders Bill Kramer and Lynette Howell-Taylor say they're looking forward to Conan superbly leading the celebration with his brilliance and humor. The reviews for O'Brien have been positive. The TV ratings dipped this year, but there was an increase in social media participation. The 99th Oscars will be broadcast live on ABC next March. I'm Ed Donahue.
1: America in the Morning for Wednesday, May 13th, 2026 is produced by Jeff McKay. I'm John Trout. 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
28: He's still in the air. I'm Dave Anthony, Fox News. President Trump on his way to China for talks with Chinese leader Xi Jinping.
29: He's been a friend of mine. He's been somebody that we get along with. And I think you're going to see that good things are going to happen.
28: And they meet in the middle of an Iran conflict that has halted Iran's oil shipping with a U.S. blockade, and China is Iran's biggest oil customer.
30: The president says that he does not need President Xi to intervene on his behalf when it comes to the Iran talks, securing an Iran deal, although he did say that he's going to have a very long talk with him about Iran, as China is the one that stands to benefit the most from the Strait of Hormuz reopening.
28: That's Fox's Aisha Hosni in Beijing. The president
0: president also told reporters before leaving, Iran won't be his top issue in the talks. So what is?
29: I would say more than anything else will be trade.
0: And after all the tariffs he imposed earlier on China, more than a dozen business leaders, including the CEOs of Tesla and Apple, are on this Trump trip. And the president posted on Truth Social during the flight that he'll be asking China's leader to open up the country so those brilliant people can work their magic. Another loss in court for Democrats in the congressional redistricting controversy. Days after Virginia's Supreme Court rejected and threw out new voter-approved map that could have helped Democrats flip four House seats from Republicans, Missouri's Supreme Court rules against a Democratic challenge there to a new map that helps the GOP.
2: Missouri's eight U.S. House seats are filled by six Republicans and two Democrats. The new map splits a western district that for decades contained nearly all of Kansas City to potentially gain a 7-1 GOP advantage.
0: Fox's Gernal Scott. In Nebraska, Cindy Burbank won the Democratic primary for a Senate seat, defeating a candidate some Democrats called a Republican plant. And Burbank's reportedly considering dropping out of the race to potentially help independent Dan Osborne challenge incumbent Republican Senator Pete Ricketts. 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
4: KNSI News Time is 5:02, looking for mostly sunny skies this afternoon at a high in the low 70s. Your full KNSI forecast is on the way in moments. Good morning. I'm Jennifer Leverins. A St. Cloud man is facing 25 criminal charges across two Stearns County criminal complaints in what investigators describe as a months-long pattern of stalking, assault, and harassment of his ex-girlfriend. 29-year-old Hunter Paul Clems is charged with felony stalking, felony threats of violence, domestic assault, and illegally installing a tracking device. The complaints say the woman found three separate trackers on her vehicle between August and September. After Clems was arrested in December, a judge issued an order for protection and no contact order, but investigators say he violated both within days, picking up six more misdemeanor charges. A Monday night fire in downtown Sauk Center damaged three businesses and left tenants from five apartments homeless. Police Chief Joe Jensen says an officer on routine patrol spotted smoke and flames coming from a two-story building in the 300 block of Main Street South just before midnight. Officers evacuated the upstairs apartments. Crews from five area departments knocked down the blaze. El Mezcal Mexican restaurant among the businesses damaged. No injuries were reported. Outdoor dining returning to downtown St. Cloud today between 6 a.m. and noon. Fifth Avenue South between West St. Germain Street and First Street South closing so workers can install temporary dividers to block off the outer lane, making room for patios at 7 West Tap House, Pioneer Place on 5th, and other nearby spots. The timing lines up with St. Cloud Area Restaurant Week this week. Today is day four, and the focus is on side pieces, from the dill potato chips at MC's Dugout to the sriracha Thai fried Brussels sprouts at the White Horse. Participating restaurants across the area serving up unique side dishes that may not always get the attention they deserve. 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
27: 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Now your local forecast from the Hanson Paving Weather Center.
14: 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You thought the birds were singing yesterday morning. Holy cats. A cacophony. Ooh, there's a big word, Bob. 39 degrees right now. The wind is calm. It is gorgeous. 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You should be having that boat loaded up and on the way to the water.

0: He threw his first career shutout, struck out 7, gave up 2 hits in 9 scoreless. Threw 89 pitches. Ryan Jeffers with a 2-run home run in that win. Now Minnesota's on a 3-game winning streak. They are tied for third. They are tied for third in the American League Central. 19-23. Derek Shelton says Bailey Ober did a nice job.
1: One of the things that we've seen out of Bailey is the ability to execute and the ability to, you know, kind of add and subtract. And that's what guys with his stuff do. They have the ability to do that. He was just, he kept being efficient. He kept getting the swing and misses. I mean, anytime you get a first pitch swing in the ninth for a pop-up, I think that helps out. But overall, I thought he did a nice job. Jeffers did a really good job.
0: Yeah, Minnesota, 19-23, good enough for third place, tied for third. Wow. Sim gets the ball for Minnesota against Miami tonight. Timberwolves just get hammered last night, 126-97. Game 5 of the Western Conference semifinals at Frost Bank. Minnesota trails the series 3-2. Ant netted 20 in the loss. Julius with 17. He also had 10 boards. Man, they kind of kicked us around a little bit. How did Victor Wembanyama do, Ant?
2: Some of the stuff that Wemby was doing, you don't really have too much of an answer for it. Just kind of hope he misses. But he was making, he came out high, he made a bunch of shots. I feel like we adjusted, fought back in the game.
0: 126-97, sir. That's a big margin. Game 6 coming up back at home, Minneapolis, on Friday. Also now, today, tonight, the Detroit Pistons host the Cleveland Cavaliers in Game 5. That best-of-7 series knotted up at 2 apiece. Wild going to try to stave off elimination. They visit the Colorado Avalanche Game 5 of the Western Conference semifinals. Ball Arena tonight. Minnesota's down 3-1. Dropping the puck at 7 o'clock tonight. Also, the Sabres last night beat Montreal 3-2. That series knotted up at 2 apiece. Pavel Dorofeyev scored in overtime to give the Vegas Golden Knights a 3-2 win over the Ducks to secure a game 3-2 lead in that series. Minnesota United trying to get back into the win column. They host the Colorado Rapids at Allianz Field tonight, kicking that off at 7:30. The Loons tied for third in the West. They have 21 points. Lynx beat the Mercury last night, 88-84 at Mortgage Matchup Center. Minnesota ended the game on an 8-1 run. Natisha Howard, 14 points, 11 boards. Kayla McBride with 14. Lynx are 1-1. They take on the Dallas Wings tomorrow night. Authorities in Los Angeles investigating the death of Grizzlies forward Brandon Clark. The 29-year-old was found dead in his San Fernando Valley home shortly after 5 o'clock Monday afternoon. According to reports, drug paraphernalia found at the home, the incident being investigated as a possible overdose. An autopsy will happen. He was a 7-year NBA veteran, recently arrested in Arkansas, suspicion of speeding and possession of a controlled substance. Hate to end it that way, but that is sports. Bobby Hughes here, AM 1450, FM 99.3, KNSI. Good morning.
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7: 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Probably the greatest guitar lick in the world. That intro to Fun, Fun, Fun, Johnny B. Good, etc.

0: This is kind of important. I was just reading the story in Talker's Research. Americans want 2.4 more hours per day to have fun. So we're going to blame Donald Trump for this, too? Come on, people. A lot of guys try to catch her, but she... Oh, what about the hantavirus? Put it away. Stop with all of the crazy scariness, will ya? So, Talker's Research, great magazine, by the way, a trade magazine dedicated to radio peeps. They say we could all use a little extra time every day to knock out tasks that we've been putting off, or to do something that we actually want to do. Half of us say we need more fun. 90% say that having fun, especially with others, leads to better relationships. Oh my gosh, knock me over with a feather. 1 in 10, actually it's more than that, it's 12%, which is 1 in 9, cannot even remember the last time they had a full free day to go out and have some fun. And the problem is time. We don't have time. We just don't have the time. Come on, we do too have the time. We don't? What time do you get up every morning? Well, get up an hour earlier. Quit your whining. Get up an hour earlier. Go to bed a little earlier. I realize that's, you know, you're not gaining anything if you do that, but get a little more sleep so that you can get up a little earlier and you can get out and have a little more me time, personal time, right? When it comes to fun, everybody has their own version, right? The average person says they want 17 extra hours a week devoted to having fun. 2.4 hours per day is what that factors out to, if my math still serves me. What kind of fun are we talking about here? Well, the first example, not so much. Americans said they would like to watch television more. More than three-quarters of the respondents said, we just want to sit there and be a vegetable on the couch. Seeing family or friends, 69%. Dining out, 59%. Enjoying outdoor activities, 50%. Personal hobbies, 49%. Playing games, 48%. What's stopping you? I understand the seeing family or friends, particularly if you have to drive across the country. That can cost you some money, but it's a worthy investment. Trust me on that one. Dining out is going to cost you a little bit of money. Depends upon how the conversation goes, how good the food is. I love dining out. Absolutely. Outdoor stuff, I don't care what you're doing. If you're doing it outdoors, you're ahead of the game already, right? And by the way, this morning, Benji Cohn is going to join us in the 7 o'clock hour. I know we haven't heard from Benji in a long time. We're going to talk about what the DNR has for you to do outdoors this weekend. Play some beanbags with the family, right? I've been trying to get a game of bags together for a long time. Can't get anybody who wants to play. And it's not like they're not going to win, because I am awful. Personal hobbies, again, 50%. Playing games, 48%. Let's just say 50, shall we? Just hanging, just relaxing. Look at it. You know, looking out the window with a cup of coffee in your hand doesn't really count as having fun. I mean, I truly, truly enjoy that. Mowed the lawn yesterday. No, I'm sorry, Monday. Had a great time doing that. Flipped the sprinklers on afterwards. Just sat there with Kat and looked at the backyard and went, you know, the castle is good. The kingdom looks just fine. That's all it takes sometimes, is just a little bit of satisfaction. You want 2.4 more hours per day to have fun in your life? May I strongly suggest that you put the phone down. How many hours a day? And you're saying to yourself, well, I would never scroll for an hour a day. Really? It is so easy to get sucked in to that little thing in the palm of our hand. You get tech neck the whole nine yards, and all of a sudden a half an hour is gone. Oh, just one more. I'll be done. I'll put it down here in a minute. And then another half an hour is gone. It's easy to lose that kind of time in your phone, and you never get it back. Okay? You got little kids in the house? Have them take you outside to play. Maybe they can teach us all again. how to play. I think we've forgotten it. And why would you like to watch television? 77% said they would like to watch television. I realize that's an escape, but have you seen what's there lately? Yikes. Some of it, not so good. AM Fort, good luck, whatever you're going to go after. 2.4 more hours per day to have fun. Stop working. Don't take it home with you. When you get home. Be with the family. Ride a bike, for gosh sakes. Go for a walk. Hold hands when you go for a walk. Okay? I'm just saying. You want to have fun? I think you can do it.
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0: Seeing who else is fat and bald from high school on Facebook. Oh, wait, I said put the phone down. And again, according to the experts at Talkers Research, Americans want 2.4 more hours per day to have some fun. You know, we used to laugh out loud when this show was on television. The Muppets. That's good fun. Making weird songs to watch the dog tilt its head. I love dogs. I love playing with dogs. I love Great Danes. I've got a brother-in-law and sister-in-law that have these ginormous dogs that are fabulous. TJ Danes, by the way, if you want one. Is there anything wrong with rolling out the trash bins before the garbage truck pulls up? I mean, I like doing it so I can be first. And I have done it. And bend first and go, I win. And you know what? If there's any neighbors at home standing in the garage, they understand what I'm saying. And they're jealous because they weren't first. Small victories, folks. Small victories. They all add up to have fun. Speaking of fun, I don't know where your financial future may be or may not be, but this morning, Niles Gaines is going to pop in. We will definitely have some fun with him. We always do. some things to talk about this morning with Niles. Preparation, navigation, opportunities, and the need. And that's in all caps, the need, okay? Oh my gosh, we have a brand new, you can't make this up stuff, a pile in the folder today. St. Cloud Rocks season opener fast approaching. The signings continue. Scott Schreiner is going to be with us. You talk about having fun. St. Cloud Rocks baseball, my friends. Take the family. Oh, and then the distractions continue. You know, there are gobs of crazy stories, crazy things going on in the news today, right? I would urge you to take a deep breath, take a step back, and just look at it for what it is. How much is a distraction? How much of the events that are happening in our world are just a distraction? A story invented, a thing invented to capture your attention and pull that attention away from something else. I give you the hantavirus, okay? It's not a story. Unless, of course, you have family. But you know how small that is? Do you know how tiny a segment that is? But yet it's all over the news. Right? Oh, something that is real. Property taxes. They're due on Friday. We have what you need to know coming up here this morning on KNSI.
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18: Fox News, I'm CJ Papa. President Trump will land in China shortly to begin his two-day state visit. It's the first time he's on Chinese soil since 2017.
19: We have a lot of things to discuss. I wouldn't say Iran is one of them, to be honest with you, because We have Iran very much under control.
18: White House correspondent Aisha Hosni in Beijing reports the war with Iran will be on the agenda.
20: He did say that he's going to have a very long talk with him about Iran, as China is the one that stands to benefit the most from the Strait of Hormuz reopening.
18: Well, the fragile ceasefire in Iran is holding despite the president saying it's on life support. A group of 16 business executives, including representatives from Apple, Boeing, Meta, and SpaceX are traveling to China as part of the U.S. delegation. Price of a gallon of regular gas, according to AAA, up a penny overnight, landing at $4.51. 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
21: KNSI News Time is 6:32, low 70s this afternoon with mostly sunny skies. Your full KNSI forecast on the way in moments. Good morning, I'm Jennifer Leverins. The Minnesota Department of Health says it is monitoring one person in the state for possible hantavirus exposure. The person had brief contact overseas with someone who later tested positive for the Andes strain of hantavirus aboard the MV Hondius cruise ship. The person is cooperating, showing no symptoms and being checked daily. The Andes strain is the only type known to spread from person to person, though health officials say that is rare and typically requires close contact with someone who is already sick. The MDH says the risk to the public health for right now remains very low. A serial arsonist is heading to prison for 18 years after being convicted of setting a deadly Minneapolis house fire last fall. Andrew Neitz was found guilty of second-degree murder and first-degree arson for a blaze set September 24th. He had two prior arson convictions, one for a 2012 fire at the Mall of America and another for setting a trash can on fire at the Minneapolis-St. Paul International Airport in 2023. Former NBA center Jason Collins has died at the age of 47 after a recurrence of stage 4 glioblastoma brain cancer. Collins' family says he died peacefully at his home, surrounded by loved ones. He retired from professional basketball in 2014 after a 13-year career that also included a stint with the Minnesota Timberwolves. A bill to rename part of Highway 96 after a Minnesota soldier killed in Kuwait passed the legislature unanimously and is now heading to the governor's desk. The stretch would honor Master Sergeant Nicole Amor, a 39-year-old wife and mother of two who was killed in an Iranian drone strike while serving in Kuwait. Outdoor dining returns to downtown St. Cloud today. Between now and noon, 5th Avenue South between West St. Germain Street and 1st Street South will close down so workers can install temporary dividers to block off the outer lane. That will make room for patios at 7 West Tap House, Pioneer Place on 5th, and other nearby spots. The timing lines up with St. Cloud Area Restaurant Week this week. Today is day 4, and the focus is on side pieces. From dill potato chips at MC's Dugout to sriracha Thai fried Brussels sprouts at the White Horse, participating restaurants across the area serving up the absolute favorites or unique side dishes that may not always get the attention they deserve. See the full list at knsiradio.com. And the San Antonio Spurs taking the series lead after defeating the Minnesota Timberwolves 126-97 Tuesday night in Texas, Game 6 back at the Target Center in Minneapolis Friday night. KNSI News Time, 6:35. 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I'm Jennifer Leverins, KNSI News.
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25: 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Now your local forecast from the Hanson Paving Weather Center.
0: Good morning. It is 637, 39 degrees, AM 1450, FM 99.3, KNSI. Sunshine and 73 today. Tonight down to 46, a clear sky, 77 and sunny tomorrow. It's going to be windy. Got a chance of rain developing late in the day. Tomorrow night, still a chance of rain, a low down to 51. And then on Friday, sunshine and 80, wind at 30 miles an hour from the west. A clear sky Friday night down to 48, sun and 77 Saturday. Saturday night down to 49, a clear sky, slight chance of rain after midnight. Sunday, 60% chance of showers, partial sun 75, east-southeasterlies 25 miles an hour. Sunday night, maybe a thunderstorm, 52, 80% chance of rain. Monday, 70% chance of rain, a high 71, let's hope so, huh? Again, we're at 39 right now. 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The time, 6:38.
26: This is a Bloomberg Money Minute. Interest in today's April producer price index was already high amid Iran war-fueled spikes in energy costs. So yesterday's unexpectedly large jump in the April consumer price index is adding to that interest. Bloomberg Economics expects today's measure of wholesale inflation to have risen 4.9% year over year, with transportation likely the biggest contributor to core prices, reflecting higher diesel and jet fuel costs from the Iran war. Although most categories of prices are expected to rise, portfolio management fees could slip because of the stock sell-off in March related to the war. Lower tax rates may be good for you, but not as much for the efforts by the government to pay its bills. The U.S. Treasury Department says the U.S. saw a smaller budget surplus in April. Total revenue slipped 2% last month from April last year as tax receipts dropped in the wake of President Trump's signature tax cut legislation. Andrew O'Day, Bloomberg Radio.
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0: 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Good morning. Sports time at 6:39. By the way, folks, property taxes are due on Friday. We will have what you need to know in mere moments, especially if you cannot pay them. Sports brought to us by the Trout Companies. They are experts at removing contaminants that may make your water smell bad and taste worse. NBA playoffs tonight. The Pistons host the Cleveland Cavaliers in Game 5. That best-of-seven series currently tied at 2 apiece. Timberwolves on the brink of elimination. They lose last night 126-97 at the Spurs. Wolves outscored every quarter of the game. Minnesota's down 3-2, a best-of-seven series. They will be back at home on Friday. What do you think, Chris Finch, head coach?
27: We went away from what was working. And then, our defense was just cratered. We gave up 30 points, I think, in the last 6 minutes of the third quarter. A lot of it was just ball-contained stuff.
0: Wemby, Victor Wembanyama, said they wanted to start quickly.
28: I think it's super important for us.
4: the way we start a game because it sets the tone. Now the challenge is to do it for 48 minutes.
0: Well, he certainly did. Game 6 in Minneapolis, as I said, coming up on Friday. Minnesota Wild visiting the Avs for Game 5. Wild are down 3-1. Tonight's game, dropping that puck at 7 o'clock. Elsewhere in the Cup, the Sabres beat Montreal 3-2. They're at 2 games apiece. Pavel Dorofeyev scored in overtime, giving the Vegas Golden Knights a 3-2 win over the Ducks to secure a 3-2 lead in that series. And then there are the Minnesota Twins, for gosh sakes, who beat the Miami Marlins. All right, then. More than beating them. 3-0 the score. But here's the story. Bailey Ober had his first career shutout. Struck out 7, gave up just 2 hits, 9 scoreless, threw 89 pitches in that game. That was it. Ryan Jeffers had a 2-run home run in the win. Minnesota is on a 3-game winning streak. Derek Shelton says Bailey Ober did nice work.
5: One of the things that we've seen out of Bailey is the ability to execute and the ability to, you know, kind of add and subtract. And that's what guys with his stuff do. They have the ability to do that. I mean, the command was elite tonight. Ability to use the changeup versus right and versus left. Mixed the fastball and then, got a ton of early count soft contact. A lot of early count pop-ups.
0: No longer in the cellar. The Minnesota Twins are tied for third place. 19-23. Sim gets the ball against Miami tonight. United welcoming Colorado tonight. 7:30, that game at Allianz Field. The Loons are tied for third in the West. They have 21 points. Lynx beat the Mercury last night. 88-84. Natisha Howard with 14 points, 11 boards. Kaylin McBride netted 14. Minnesota's 1-1. They take on the Dallas Wings in Dallas tomorrow night. That is sport. Bob Hughes here. 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Death and taxes, right? Well, not going to talk about death, but we are going to get to taxes right after this.
6: Have you ever felt sharp, stabbing, or sometimes burning pain in your heel or arch of your foot? You're not alone. 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Here's Dr. Karen Rao with Central Minnesota Foot and Ankle.
7: We see a lot of heel pain in our practice. 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We're here to help you put your best foot forward.
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0: Randy Schreifels, Stearns County Auditor Treasurer, in studio with us, as is Mark Iverson. Mark is the Land Records Coordinator for Stearns County. And Mark, let's kind of wrap up our conversation on the whole forfeiture thing, because There is a method to the madness, and people need to know exactly how it happens and what to do if it starts.
12: Yeah, so it starts the first year the properties become delinquent. And as Randy mentioned earlier, we have anywhere from 800 to 1,000 properties that become delinquent. That's out of over 68,000 parcels, so a pretty small amount.
0: Right.
12: And then so we have a three-year redemption period. So it gets bid into the state on the second Monday of May, and that starts the time for redemption. So on the properties we're doing now this year but that we are subject to forfeiture, we've gone from, you know, we have 68,000+ parcels to 1,000. We get down to about 71 when it gets to the forfeiture time, and we give all those different forms of notification.
0: Yeah.
12: And generally we forfeit on maybe 5 or 6 parcels total, which is great. And those properties are generally, you know, maybe there's some lots that had some large assessments that people didn't want to pay, or it's a house that somebody just walked away from. So, you know, a lot of the properties that end up forfeiting aren't our average everyday houses where people are living in.
0: And we're talking about Stearns County, not city assessments or anything like that.
12: Well, that is the entire, that includes
0: that's
12: the city
0: your property
12: of St. Cloud
0: tax bill. I know. Yeah.
12: But the 68,000 properties are St. Cloud properties, all of Stearns County,
0: right,
12: down to 1,000. And then when we forfeit a total of 5 or 6, that's it.
0: Boy, that's really good.
13: Yeah.
0: Isn't it?
13: Yeah, that's very good. And you know, I think that's Mark and his team and the effort they put in to not forfeit on properties, mm-hmm. right? So when we get somebody, they make a lot of effort, send out more notices than are required, more phone calls than they have to, and they're really working it and trying to get that number low. I just want to touch on special assessments a little bit. So special assessments do become part of your tax bill when the city or municipality certifies that to the auditor's office. So, you know, a street maybe is putting in curb and gutter or something like that, and then they assess that property. So the property owner typically gets, you know, notice. They have 30 days to pay it, and if they don't, then the city most of the time will certify that to the county. Well, that's part of your tax bill. And if that's not paid, you know, the tax bill is in entirety, you know, that's when delinquencies and things can happen. So special assessments, unfortunately, sometimes can get rather large, but they are part of your tax bill.
0: Okay. So I think one of the most important things we need to take away from this conversation is to call, make the phone call. Communication is huge.
12: Yeah, absolutely. And like I said, when we get to the 71 properties, when we start this notification, we do take, believe it or not, we take extensive efforts. We don't want property. We work with people and just call. If it's the first year and you're getting behind, and you know you have some financial issues or something, we're not here to judge you.
0: Right.
12: We want to work with you. Right. So there's lots of options we can try to set up for you to make it so we don't get to that forfeiture piece.
0: All right, Randy, we got some important dates that are coming up here. May 15th would probably be the first one. Huh?
13: Yeah, May 15th is the first half is due. And then the second half, of course, is October 15th. There's a number of payment options, and I'll just touch on them briefly. You know, you can always go online on the Stearns County website and pay online, including, you know, paying it when you're sitting down or to schedule that. We have, of course, payment plans, a quarterly and monthly that we talked about. You can always throw it in the mail. And as we talked about there, make sure you do that ahead of time because the postmark does take a while to get on there.
0: How about the drive-through, Randy?
13: Yeah, so you can do in person, including the drive-through at the service center. So you can go through there and
0: that'd be an instant thing, right?
13: Yep, that'd be an instant thing. We clock it in at that time. So and also, you know, the downtown office, you can walk in also. And then, of course, most of people are having it done by escrow. But if you have paid off your mortgage, you know, pay attention because they're probably not paying that anymore and you need to take action.
0: Okay, very good. Mark, anything else?
12: Yeah, and there's a QR code on the tax statement, too. So if you that'll link you directly to our website where you can go and schedule that payment or do anything like that through our online portal. And then also this year in our we've included information every year in our tax statements. But this year we did a new information sheet that gave a lot of options and provide a lot of information. We get feedback, good and bad, all the time.
0: Yeah.
12: And so we do listen to that. And this was something new we put together that's more a clean way to look through the options. And the backside has other additional information that's helpful.
0: Yeah, it's very comprehensive. That is for sure. Okay, StearnsCountyMN.gov. That would be the website. The email address, taxes@StearnsCountyMN.gov. The phone number, 320-656-3870. 656-3870. Guys, thank you so much for popping in. I hope this helps everybody out there.
13: I hope so, too. Thank you, Bob.
12: Yeah, thanks for having us, Bob.
0: Our pleasure. 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Again, Randy Schreifel, Stearns County Auditor Treasurer, and Mark Iverson, the Land Records Coordinator. KNSI. It is 650, AM 1450, FM 99.3, KNSI. Bill O'Reilly's Morning Edition knocking on the door. I found this the other day. A quote that I think is really, really apropos, particularly in the world in which we find ourselves today. I recently heard somebody say, quote, "When I wake up, I pray that God gets in my head before I do." Does that not make perfect, perfect sense? I pray that God gets in my head before I do.
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6: 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On this Wednesday, it's complicated. That's the cliche. But President Trump's visit to China this week certainly is. First, the Chinese could help and the Iran conflict because it buys so much oil from the mullahs. If the communists purchase elsewhere, like the USA, Iran's economy gets hammered. But in order for Beijing to cooperate with America, it will want the Trump administration to stop protecting Taiwan. If the USA did that, the world would perceive America as weak. Then there's AI. China's been stealing U.S. technology and doesn't really care whether we like it or not. So how do you stop that? Very difficult. Now, you may remember I traveled to Beijing a year ago for a sit-down with high-ranking communists. The world is a much more chaotic place now than it was then. So this week, there are very high stakes in play. All loyal Americans should be hoping the talks succeed, that they go our way. But we remain a very divided nation. And many citizens would rather see Donald Trump fail than succeed in the negotiations. Back in a moment. Homeowners, when is the last time you checked your home title? 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With just a single forged document, they can file at the county. 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That is the Morning O'Reilly Update. 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
7: 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It is amazing.
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17: I'm Dave Anthony, Fox News. Air Force One landed a few minutes ago in China, where President Trump will hold talks with a Chinese leader.
18: I have a great relationship with President Xi, and I think it's going to remain that way. We have a lot of things to discuss.
17: That's what the president told reporters before taking off for Beijing, where Fox's Aisha Hosni reports.
19: The president is trying to set the tone that he is coming at this from a position of strength, not weakness. Of course, you've got the Iran conflict looming in the background of these trade talks. He wants to make sure the focus remains on trade, not Iran.
17: The president says he doesn't need China to help make a deal with Iran, which sells most of its oil to China, but a U.S. military blockade remains in place around Iran's ports. The president's been very critical of our NATO allies for not helping the U.S. get shipping back to normal in the Middle East. Now, Britain wants to help, but only after the conflict ends.
20: The British government is part of a 40-nation joint mission to help reopen the Strait of Hormuz once the immediate crisis has eased. UK Defence Secretary John Healey announcing a package of hardware, including systems to detect and clear mines, drone boats, and jets for air patrols. Iran has effectively closed the strait in retaliation for US and Israeli attacks. British Prime Minister Keir Starmer has said the UK will not get dragged into the conflict.
17: That's Fox's Jonathan Savage. 18 Americans remain in quarantine in the U.S. after being taken off the hantavirus-stricken cruise ship. One who tested positive is in a biocontainment unit, but none of the 16 in Nebraska have symptoms now. Unit Director Michael Wadman just told Fox how long each one stays there isn't certain yet.
21: The CDC needs time to do assessments to make appropriate decisions on what needs to happen from that point. And so we really need to wait for those assessments to occur so that we can make the best decisions for each individual.
17: Two others are in quarantine in Atlanta. Three people died on the cruise. 11 have tested positive. A passenger in France is hospitalized critically ill. 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
0: KNSI News Time is 7:02, mostly sunny and low 70s this afternoon. Your full KNSI forecast is on the way in moments. Good morning, I'm Jennifer Leverins. The St. Cloud Planning Commission Tuesday night approved a draft version for the future of downtown and the Division Street Corridor on a 5-1 vote. Plans cover the downtown core and the Division Street Corridor and include 16 renderings of what key sites could look like in the years ahead. The plans now head to the City Council for final consideration next month. Learn more at knsiradio.com. A St. Cloud man is facing 25 criminal charges across two Stearns County complaints in what investigators describe as a months-long pattern of stalking, assault, and harassment of his ex-girlfriend. 29-year-old Hunter Paul Clems is charged with felony stalking, felony threats of violence, domestic assault, and illegally installing a tracking device. The complaint says the woman found three separate trackers on her vehicle between August and September. After Clems was arrested in December, a judge issued an order for protection and a no-contact order. Investigators say he violated both within days, picking up six more misdemeanor charges. Find out more about the case at knsiradio.com. No one was hurt, but a Monday night fire in downtown Sauk Center damaged three businesses and left tenants from five apartments homeless. Police Chief Joe Jensen says an officer on routine patrol spotted smoke and flames coming from a two-story building on the 300 block of Main Street South just before midnight. Officers evacuated the upstairs apartments and crews from five area departments knocked down the blaze. St. Cloud Area Restaurant Week continues with Side Pieces, a day dedicated to serving unsung local side dishes. Marketing manager Rachel Foos said restaurants were given carte blanche for their submissions.
4: We wanted businesses to be able to kind of put whatever they felt would fit best in this category. So there is a lot of variety in this one, which is really wonderful to see.
0: 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KNSA News Time 7:05. 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I'm Jennifer Leverins, KNSI News.
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22: 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Now your local forecast from the Hanson Paving Weather Center.
7: 7:07, we're up to 43 degrees right now. 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Meteorologist Paul Tremblay, what have you got for us today?
27: Yeah, we're enjoying sunshine this morning, and it's going to stay with us throughout the day, and still light winds as well.
3: as high pressure stays situated over the region today with highs about 73. Tonight, 46 and clear. And then on Thursday, partly sunny skies, some increasing clouds in the afternoon, maybe a couple showers or a thunder shower moving in the afternoon with those highs at 77. South winds picking up 10 to 20. Perhaps a few showers early Thursday night, then down to 52. Sunny and warmer Friday with highs at 80 as winds out of the southwest develop 10 to 20. 49 Friday night, and then 75, some sun Saturday. Increasing clouds Saturday night with chances for showers moving in late. And more showers, storm chances picking up on Sunday into Monday. Maybe some soaking rains here from that Sunday to Monday time frame. 75 Sunday, 51 with some rain Sunday night. Showers Monday with highs in the upper 60s. I'm meteorologist Paul Trombley.
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7: 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The Trout Companies are committed to providing you with the finest quality water supply that is possible. Lynx beat the Mercury last night, 1-1 on the season thus far. The score, 88-84. Minnesota visiting the Dallas Wings tomorrow night. Netisha Howard, by the way, 14 points, 11 boards. Kayla McBride with 14 points as well. Minnesota United going to try to get back into the win column. They host the Colorado Rapids at Allianz Field tonight, kicking it off at 7:30. The Loons, tied for third in the Western Conference. They have 21 points. The Minnesota Twins and Bailey Ober. He pitched a complete game last night, which is crazy.

0: The swing and misses. I mean, anytime you get a first pitch swing in the ninth for a pop up, I think that helps out. But overall, I thought he did a nice job. Jeffers did a really good job. One of the things that we've seen out of Bailey is the ability to execute and the ability to, you know, kind of add and subtract. And that's what guys with his stuff do. They have the ability to do that.
1: Minnesota's now tied for third in the American League Central, 19-23, battling back to .500. Sim gets the ball for Minnesota against Miami tonight. Stanley Cup playoffs continued with a pair of games last night. The Sabres beat the Montreal Canadiens 3-2. Their series evened up at two games apiece. Vegas Golden Knights, a 3-2 win over the Anaheim Ducks, securing a 3-2 lead in that series. And then there are the Minnesota Wild, trying to stave off elimination. On the road, taking on Colorado. The Wild are down 3-1. Dropping the puck tonight at 7. NBA last night, the Minnesota Timberwolves right there against the wall. They lost last night 126-97 to the Spurs. The Wolves were outscored in every quarter of that game. 126-97, ouch. Ant scores 20 points in the loss. Julius with 17 points, 10 boards. Game 6 in Minneapolis coming up on Friday. Ant says Wemby set the tone.
2: Some of the stuff that Wemby was doing, you don't really have too much of an answer for it. Just kind of hope he misses. But he came out high, he made a bunch of shots. I feel like we adjusted, fought back in the game.
1: Hoping that he misses is not the way to play defense, though.
3: You know, offensively, we found stuff that was working, then we just started breaking off plays, you know, and that's my job. I got to get us back on track. That's on me. We went away from what was working, and then, our defense was just cratered. We gave up 30 points, I think, in the last 6 minutes of the third quarter. A lot of it was just ball contained stuff.
1: Spurs coach Mitch Johnson talks about how they pulled away in the second half.
4: Fear, discipline, execution, physicality, poise, and I thought we had it from an array of people tonight, and it was really good to see, and we needed everybody because at different moments of the game, different guys stepped up.
1: All right, game 6 coming up in Minneapolis on Friday. We need to win. Playoff action tonight, the Pistons hosting the Cleveland Cavaliers for game 5. That best of 7 series knotted up at 2 apiece as well. That is sports. I get to be Bob Hughes, AM 1450, FM 99.3, KNSI. 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
3: I have a neighbor who's a friend, who likes to borrow, who was moved from asking for tools to lawnmowers and now my truck. That's where the line is drawn. So I introduce said neighbor to Granite City Motor Car. I'm now a happy man, and my neighbor, well, let's just say, I now love asking to borrow his new truck. Granite City Motor Car, the fast way to stop the madness.

0: after all.
1: What are we talking about this morning? Preparation, navigation, opportunities, and the need. Both of those last two are capitalized, by the way, the need. St. Cloud Rocks season opener fast approaching. The signings continue. Scott Schreiner has all of the details coming up 7:40 this morning. We're also going to be chatting with a guy who's, golly, his voice is used to be quite familiar, but we haven't chatted with him for a while. Benji Cohn, Minnesota DNR. Had a story about an hour ago about how everybody wants to get outside and have more fun, right? More hours in the day, 2.4 hours every day. Well, I think that Benji knows exactly what we need to do to get out there and play, okay? AM 1450, FM 99.3, KNSI. Some things we all need to know this morning. Artificial intelligence, is it coming to get us? Oh, I think so. Time for us to pull the plug, don't you think? You wouldn't think that kids would be kind of anti-AI, would you? Or would you? Graduation speeches, usually full of cheers and applause and inspirational quotes and all of that, but there was a speaker at the University of Central Florida that got a very different reaction. Her name, Gloria Caulfield, was speaking to graduates last Friday during the commencement when she said, AI, quote, is the next industrial revolution. And the entire crowd started to boo her.
2: I would like to provide a graduation gift. It is our intent to make Wilson College more affordable for all, starting with this graduation class.
1: Oh,
2: it's
1: wait a minute.
2: It's my privilege to announce today that in honor of my father, my wife Marilyn and I are providing a graduation gift to cover all the final year educational loans incurred by the Wilson College graduates during the 25-26 academic year.
1: Now that is a nice surprise. It said college, and I missed the wrong cut, pardon me, but that is a gift from businessman Anil Kochar and his wife Marilyn, honoring his late dad who went to North Carolina State and studied textiles. The gift covers 176 undergrads and 26 graduate students. He paid off all of their loans. How cool is that? Let's get back to the other story that did not go so well when the speaker got booed because she mentioned artificial intelligence.
3: The rise of artificial intelligence is the next industrial revolution.
1: Oh. Oops.
3: What happened? Okay, I struck a chord. AI was not a factor in our lives.
1: Things got a little more awkward. She continued to get boos. At one point, she asked, "May I finish?" Looked flustered. Quote, "I see we have a bipolar topic here." Perhaps she meant to say polarizing. Tough without artificial intelligence to proofread your stuff, though, huh, ma'am? Somebody in the comments said she did this in front of the College of Arts and Humanities and the College of Communication. So, Gloria, perhaps you have to realize not everybody is into AI. Certainly not me. But to have her get booed, that's saying something. Speaking of technology, this is really not good. You know, when you make the peace sign in a picture, or the V hand gesture, or you have your index middle fingers up and you're doing bunny ears or something behind somebody, there's a new report out, and this is the way the world is. If you do that and you have the front part of your fingers facing outward toward the camera, it is possible. Your phone is so good, the camera, the lens, so good, it is possible your fingerprints could be extracted from them. Okay? It would take a significant thing to pull this off, of course, using advanced artificial intelligence-powered software, but it's out there. Okay? It's like for the close-up selfies, of course, with your fingers in the forefront to light up there by your face within a couple of feet. Even with all of the tools and the software that's out there, identity thieves likely would need multiple images to be able to reconstruct those fingerprints. Lighting would have to be pretty much perfect. But you know what? They can do it. It'll take a little time, but they will get there. This courtesy of Oddity Central and SCMP. 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The question is anything safe anymore? I don't know. 7:20 on the clock, AM 1450, FM 99.3, KNSI.
0: Outside the box with the ox.
4: The city of Blaine, Minnesota gives the finger to the Minnesota Supreme Court after they ruled last year that women can legally walk around bare-breasted. Not on our family beach, says Blaine's city council. Though no incident has happened there yet, they wanted to draw their line in the sand. After last year's Supreme Court vote, Justice Sarah Hennessy wrote in a concurring opinion, quote, interpreting private parts to include female and not male breasts would lead to the continued stigmatization of female breasts as inherently sexual and reinforce the sexual objectification of women, and that the idea that female breasts are primarily sexual is rooted in stereotypes. Hold that for a moment. A new technology for Minnesotans to vote in elections with their phone was demoed Monday at the Capitol. It has advocates from both parties saying it would help streamline voting by service members overseas. Some Republicans think it could boost voting in rural areas. Democrats like it because it seems like another way to easily cheat.
5: Hey, you can't prove that, Rusty.
4: Tying the two issues together and thinking outside the box, mobile voting for beach nudity. In deference to our transgender friends' motivations and agendas for equality and inclusivity, a compromise seems in order to use mobile voting by everyone on the beach that day to determine approval for topless sunbathers on a case-by-case basis, regardless of gender. Before the top comes off, let's all vote. Majority rules.
6: Democracy means the people get to choose.
4: Outside the Box with the Ox is brought to you today by Falcon National Bank.
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1: 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Good morning is right, man. What a perfect day so far, anyway. Is it going to get better? What do we want to know? What do we want to do when we get outside to play? Well, Benji Cohn is with us. It's been a while since we've had a chance to find out what's cooking with the Minnesota DNR, particularly on their website. Good morning, Benji. Great to have you back.
12: Thanks for having me. Good to talk to you again.
1: You bet. So, talk to us a little bit about this website that you have that every Wednesday at 12 noon, there is an additional opportunity for us to learn about getting outside and playing in the great outdoors.
12: Yeah, we've changed things up a little bit here for the spring, and we're just finishing up our spring season here next week, Wednesday. We switched to every other Wednesday. We have a couple staff that retired here in the spring, and so it's just me doing a lot of the shows. So we switched it up a little bit, so it's every other Wednesday now. Our final one for the spring series here is going to be on the 20th of the month, and it's the Curious Case of Yellow Bass. So we just had fishing opener yellow bass is kind of a new species to Minnesota. It's actually a native species to Minnesota, but it's not overly common. It was typically found in the Mississippi River, Lake Pepin area and whatnot, but they've kind of been introduced and exploded in population down the Fairmont chain of lakes. So we're going to talk about that, how to biology of them, challenges of them, and new season limits we have for the Fairmont chain of lakes, and kind of just educate people on yellow bass.
1: Hey, Benji, you guys have been doing this for a long time, right? There are a lot of stories, a lot of webinars there at the Minnesota DNR's website. What's the best way to find that? What's the web address?
12: Yeah, the easiest way is just going and entering your search bar, mndnr.gov, and then /discover.
1: Okay.
12: That'll bring you right to our main page. And like you said, we have this next one on the 20th here will be the 238th episode. So like you said, we've covered a lot of topics from going to the BWCA and a canoe trip to winter camping to birding to deer updates, all kinds of fun stuff on there. 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It's all searchable on there. So if you want to learn about turkeys, type it in there and you'll come up with a bunch of turkey webinars. It'll help you out to get out there and enjoy the season and the topic you're looking to learn more about.
1: It's all about outdoor skills and stewardship. And I got to tell you, this whole thing that is there with the DNR and that website he just mentioned, that thing is absolutely chock full of information, from being an outdoors woman, anything you want to know about catching your favorite fish, anything you want to know about camping, all of that stuff. Benji, where did it all come from, this whole webinar series?
12: You know, it's one of the pandemic things that we found turned out to be a good idea. We couldn't do a bunch of stuff in person or learn to turkey hunt or learn to deer hunt programs, had to take a pause. We started this with a learn to turkey hunt webinar series, and we moved into a learn to deer hunt talking about it. And we had thousands of people joining us from across the world, really, just wanting to learn a little bit more and improve their skills, improve their knowledge and stuff. So we've just kept it up. We have over 30,000 viewers that have come and checked out our website and our YouTube pages. We're just getting ready to launch our summer program, so into our 239th and 40th episodes coming up here in June. Just some great topics to keep on top of some of the latest things that are going on.
1: I'll tell you, the one that I'm going to look at is the one about the bat box, how to maximize your bat box usage this summer, because, folks, let's face it, mosquitoes, right? You want to keep them away. There is a great natural way to do that with bat boxes. Benji, who picks the topics here?
12: You know, some of them are suggestions from viewers. They type them in, they listen to a webinar, and they fill out the survey and said, hey, I'd like to learn a little bit more about bat boxes. So we try to accommodate some of those. And a lot of them are just from staff. I put an email out every quarter to staff saying what's new, what's coming up that you want to share, and any research topics or whatnot. The one we're talking about in June is waterfall season coming up, and we're talking about changing the into a two-tier system. So you can do the traditional waterfall hunt, or you can do a different waterfall hunt that limits your harvest but opens up your variety of duck species. So they've been done this in Nebraska and South Dakota with a lot of success, and we're talking about doing it here in Minnesota. So we're going to talk about it on June 3rd.
1: Excellent. Sounds great. And again, Benji Cohn, the best way to get this information on either our handheld telephone, which also doubles as a computer, or maybe it's a computer doubling as a telephone, right? But also online. What's that web address?
12: The easiest way is mndnr.gov/discover. We'll bring you right to the Minnesota Outdoor Skills and Stewardship Series webinars. We hope to see you there.
1: All right, Benji, appreciate your time this morning. Thank you.
12: Thanks, Bob.
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15: Fox News, I'm CJ Papa. Dozens of youth in a military van playing for the arrival of President Trump in China for critical meetings with China's President Xi Jinping.
16: President is trying to set the tone that he is coming at this from a position of strength, not weakness. Of course, you've got the Iran conflict looming in the background of these trade talks. He wants to make sure the focus remains on trade, not Iran.
15: It's White House correspondent Aisha Hosni in Beijing. As for China and the Islamic Republic,
17: normally 40 to 50% of China's oil passes through the Strait of Hormuz, while the U.S. blockade remains in effect exactly 1 month today. In fact, shipping data shows Chinese-owned oil tankers passing through the Strait of Hormuz overnight with Iran's permission.
15: That's Fox's Lucas Tomlinson in Dubai. 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
19: KNSI News Time is 7:32, low 70s today with mostly sunny skies. Your full KNSI forecast is on the way in moments. Good morning, I'm Jennifer Leverins. A St. Cloud man is facing charges after allegedly hitting a child on a bike and fleeing the scene. 36-year-old Winner Marube charged with failure to stop after a collision and drunk driving following a hit and run near 8th Street North and 33rd Avenue last Tuesday night. He faces up to a year in jail if convicted. An omnibus hearing is set for July 7th. A Minneapolis grocery store owner is being accused of SNAP fraud to stock his store. Abdiwahid Mohammed being charged with one count of card fraud for allegedly trafficking SNAP benefits. Prosecutors believe the owner of Minnesota Food Grocery LLC received more than $1 million in benefits and used much of them for store supplies. His first court appearance is scheduled for May 27th. The Minnesota Department of Health is monitoring one person in the state who may have been exposed to hantavirus overseas. MDH says the person had contact with someone who was on board the MV Hondius cruise ship and later tested positive for the Andes strain. The department says the person has no symptoms and is being checked daily. Health officials say the risk to the public remains very low. The Minnesota legislature is approving a bill to name a stretch of highway after a fallen soldier. The measure will designate a portion of Highway 96 between Highway 61 and 35E as Master Sergeant Nicole Amore Memorial Highway. Amore, who is from White Bear Lake, was killed in an attack by a drone in Kuwait. The legislation is now headed to Governor Tim Walz's desk. Americans paid more for their groceries in April, but high gas prices were only one of the reasons why. Government figures released Tuesday showed prices for food eaten at home rose 2.9% last month compared to a year earlier. That was the highest year-over-year inflation for the category since August 2023. Rising fuel prices were a factor, but tariffs and extreme weather also weighed on U.S. food prices. Two Purdue University economists say the costs to process, produce, store, and transport food can take up to 6 months to show up on supermarket shelves. That means the full impact of rising energy costs on food likely hasn't hit retail prices just yet. Outdoor dining coming back to downtown St. Cloud. Crews will close 5th Avenue North between West St. Germain Street and 1st Street South this morning to set up patio space for 7 West Tap House, Pioneer Place on 5th, and others. It all lines up with St. Cloud Area Restaurant Week. 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And Bailey Ober carved up the Marlins as the Minnesota Twins earned a 3-0 win against Miami from Target Field Tuesday night. Ober threw his first career shutout by striking out 7 and allowing just 2 hits on 9 scoreless innings. Nine scoreless frames. Simeon Woods Richardson starts for Minnesota against Miami tonight. First pitch is at 6:40. KNSI News Time is 7:35. 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For more on these and other stories, visit knsiradio.com. I'm Jennifer Leverins, KNSI News.
1: Hey, Jen, if I said Stevie Wonder, would there be like a song that just jumps right out at you?
19: Probably Superstition.
1: Yeah.
19: That one's just never not a banger.
1: You're right. You're right. It is huge. Now, this one's not too bad either. Isn't She Lovely?
19: Oh, yeah.
1: A song that he wrote for his brand new baby girl that was born. But when it comes to Stevie Morris, Steveland Morris, which is his real name, when it comes to Stevie Wonder, this one really does it for me. And I've been listening to the song since, oh my gosh, Lassie was a pup. I don't remember the first time I heard this. I was probably 6. Fingertips. Oh. He was just a little guy. I think he was like 13 years old when he did this. Unbelievable. Stevie Wonder blowing out a few candles on the cake today. 76 years young.
19: Oh, wow. Good for him.
1: No kidding. I would go see Stevie Wonder in a heartbeat.
19: Oh, I heard he puts on an excellent show.
1: Yeah. How about Paul McCartney when he teamed up and did Ebony and Ivory?
19: I remember that.
1: Stevie Wonder plays the drums on Superstition.
19: Does he?
1: Yep. He is the youngest artist to ever have a number one hit, which is this one. Kind of cool.
19: I remember seeing he was on Sesame Street and he did Superstition, but he was sitting at the keyboard.
1: Yeah, yeah. But when on the recording in the studio, he was there. Kind of like it. Stevie Wonder. Go ahead.
19: I was going to say, he seemed a lot older than 76, but maybe it's just because he's been around for so long.
1: He has been around forever. Well, he was, like I said, he was 13 years old when this song was popular. You know, that was only, 53 years ago, for gosh sakes. Unbelievable. Jennifer, thank you.
19: Yeah.
1: 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My Cherie Amour, Sir Duke. Oh, man, when we were hot rocking flamethrowing disc jockeys, Sir Duke was a great song to play just to try to get the ending right, you know, before you hit the next song. Good stuff. 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The days when rhythm and blues was really rhythm and blues. So goodbye.
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1: 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Good morning. We're at 740 for all intents and purposes. It's going to be a decent day. Temps at 43 right now. 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Sunshine 73. That is nice. Tonight, a clear sky down to 46. The wind is coming tomorrow. Maybe the chances of rain, 40%, 77 the high. Southeasterlies gusting to 30. Tomorrow night, still windy. Eventually, a clearing sky down to 51. For Friday, sun and 80. 48 Friday night. Sunshine 77 on Saturday. It's going to be not windy. Saturday night, down to 49. Chance of showers. Sunday, Sunday night, and Monday, rain is likely. 60% chance on Sunday. Wind to 25 miles an hour, a high 75. 52 Saturday night with an 80% chance of rain, and then a 70% chance of rain for Monday with a high of 71. Nope, don't know how much we might get or might not. Possibly an inch. I'm just going to throw that out there. 43 degrees right now. The time, 7:41. Scott Schreiner talking St. Cloud Rocks baseball right after this.
2: This is a Bloomberg Money Minute. Job cuts at Walmart. The retail giant laying off or relocating about 1,000 corporate workers. The big box store looking to consolidate its technology and artificial intelligence efforts. In recent years, Walmart has closed smaller office hubs while streamlining some operations in the process. Higher gas, higher groceries, and don't forget surging airfares. The impact of the Iran war hitting the economy as energy costs continue to surge. Consumer prices jumped the most since 2023 in April. That put pressure on stocks yesterday, with the S&P 500 dropping from a record high. This morning, stock futures are higher as President Trump arrives in Beijing. And Google has introduced a new high-end laptop segment called Google Book that will run Android and prominently showcase Gemini artificial intelligence. Partners Dell Technologies, Lenovo, and HP will debut models built on the platform in the coming months. It's expected to offer better performance than Google's Chromebooks. Courtney Donahoe, Bloomberg Radio.
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1: 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The signings continue. The days continue to pass. Not fast enough. Can't wait till the Rocks home opener, which is coming up pretty quick. Scott Schreiner is with us. Good morning, sir. Great to have you.
3: Good morning.
1: So, the home opener for the St. Cloud Rocks is coming up when?
3: Friday, May 29th.
1: Friday the 29th.
3: Just over 2 weeks.
1: Exactly right. Now, I say that the signings are continuing for the St. Cloud Rocks. Can we talk a little bit about some of these guys, Scott, that are signing and saying, yeah, I want to come to St. Cloud?
3: Yeah, no, the process really starts before the season is over. So last August, it kind of starts. And, first, I'd like to talk about maybe some of the returners. Tanner Recchio is going to be with us for a third year. He's a St. Thomas in the Twin Cities. Carter Jorison out of Cal State Bakersfield. He was our MVP last year. He'll be back. Jakeson Frost from the University of Iowa. So those are probably our three top returners that we're looking for from a leadership standpoint, which will be good. And then, like you mentioned, we just did sign 7 additional guys. Really looking forward to these guys. It's you never know. People ask all the time, how's the team going to be? You never really know until they get here, because things can change. But really excited about it, though.
1: Okay, got a lefty. His name is Isaiah Salas. He is from the University of Minnesota. Got another lefty, Emerson McKnight, from the University of Kansas. Braden Giardina, freshman lefty from Modesto Junior College. Infielder Chris Tavares, coming from El Paso Community College. Righty KJ Hart, coming from Northwest Florida State. And just down the street, I think we've got a kid from Foley, right? Josiah Peterson, that is going to play for the Rocks.
3: Correct. Yeah, it's we're excited to have all those guys you just mentioned, and it adds a little extra flavor when there's a local guy that can compete at this level. So we're definitely excited about the guys we got coming in.
1: So this pitching staff, you know, obviously these guys kind of a little unknown. I get that part, but I can't help but notice there's an awful lot of lefties in that group.
3: You can't have too many left-handed pitchers.
1: True enough. Oh, that is pretty funny. You know, when you see teams start stocking up on lefties, there's got to be a reason.
3: Correct. Yep. It's there tends to be a little bit of an advantage, and and there's less of them out there than, of course, the righties. So anytime you can find a lefty, it's to your advantage.
1: Yep, you got to grab them. Hey, let's talk a little bit, Scott, about the Rocks baseball camps. The youth camps coming up on June 23rd, the 25th, July 14th, and the 24th. How do parents get their kids signed up for that stuff?
3: Yeah, probably the best way is to go to stcloudrocks.com. If you can fill out a form that way. You can sign up for all four camps or clinics at the same time, or you can just do an individual one and whatever dates work for you. But they're all held at Joe Faber Field. We're excited about that. It's all four. The coaches put on the clinic with the players. They're filling up quick. So if you have some kids that want to participate in it, don't hold off, because they will fill up.
1: All right, let's talk about that home opener. That is coming up on Friday, May 29th. Obviously, it's a Friday, which means post-game fireworks. But you got kind of a cool name for Minnesota Twins baseball fans. It's going to be tossing out that first pitch.
3: Yeah, Brian Harper, former Minnesota Twins catcher. Of course, he caught the infamous 10-inning game by Jack Morris in 91 to win that World Series, which I thought after 87 and 91, we'd just keep going and there'd be a lot of World Series, but that hasn't quite happened. But having Jack, or I'm sorry, Brian here will be fantastic. He'll be throwing out the first pitch, ceremonial first pitch, and then signing autographs, taking pictures throughout the game. And then it's all presented by Colburn's. And like you mentioned, there'll be a post-game fireworks show as well. And the Bismarck Larks will be in town.
1: Oh, the Bismarck Larks. And then there's Launch a Ball, which is your version of Chuck a Puck, which is pretty cool because fans can purchase a baseball. They get a chance to toss it on the field for that. What, are you going to try to go through the sunroof of some car or what?
3: There'll be some targets on the field after the game to win gift cards. Up to $200 from Shields.
1: Yeah,
3: it's always an exciting thing, and then the proceeds all go to Sauk Rapids youth baseball.
1: Okay, got to mention this: Salute to Service Saturday coming up on May 30th. The first 75 active military members or veterans with a valid ID, come on in, get yourself a special ticket, get a special complimentary Rocks hat. That is also Piggy Bank Giveaway and Quarter Drop Night, Saturday, May 30th, the day after the home opener. Man, you guys just always have so much fun going on over at the Rock Pile.
3: Yeah, every night, all 36 nights throughout the season, we're just trying to either have a theme night or a giveaway. Some very interesting, fun giveaways this year, like you mentioned a couple of them. But we also will have a pickleball paddle. Youth jerseys, you mentioned the piggy banks. Trying to throughout the season give fans some great prizes as they walk in.
1: Harry Canary's coming back. The superstars will be there. And of course, the opportunity for us to help out our veterans with those jerseys that are going to be auctioned off and donated. That money gets donated. And that's always great stuff, Scott.
3: Yeah, August 1st is our military appreciation night. Players will be wearing special military USA shirts, and our jerseys will be auctioning those off to support our local veterans. So it's an annual event that we do, and it's been a good one just to raise Annually, it's about $10,000 that gets raised for area veterans.
1: Well, I'll tell you what, you talk about good stuff, good things. St. Cloud Rocks Baseball at the Rock Pile. Scott Schreiner, Friday, May 29th, 7:05. Tickets are available at the box office. Should we get them online? What's your favorite way to do it?
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1: Scott, appreciate your time this morning. Every Wednesday, we're going to have this conversation with Scott Schreiner approximately 7:30, 8-ish or so. We're going to talk St. Cloud Rocks baseball. Till then, sir, have a great one.
3: All right. Thanks, Bob. 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
1: 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Remember yesterday, well, barely, but yesterday we were talking about Jimmy Buffett maxing, right? It's a new term. It's a new phrase. It's a new thing. Living your life to the fullest. Living it like Jimmy Buffett, maxing out the fun time.
26: You need to start Jimmy Buffett maxing. Jimmy lived every day to the absolute fullest. He built an empire off the things he loved, like music. He enjoyed the little things, like sunshine, the ocean, margaritas, friends, music. He didn't let the little things worry him. And most importantly, he built a life that felt like a 24/7 vacation.
1: Yeah. So you live like Jimmy Buffett. You max out your life, right? It's a new thing, apparently, that the teenagers are all over. We have a somehow somewhat related story this morning about a teenager who has been pheromone maxing. You know what pheromones are, right? The scent that you give off filled with your pheromones, and allegedly, supposedly, it's supposed to, you know, turn the opposite sex on. I'm just going to read the story. A mom goes viral on social media after revealing that her teenaged son has refused to shower for 10 days. He claims he's doing something called pheromone maxing. Okay. According to him, skipping showers boosts natural pheromones and makes you more attractive. He reads way too much stuff on the internet. Mom, clearly at her breaking point, shared that the smell had become overwhelming. Even the family dog was bothered. But her son insisted he didn't stink. And he doubled down on his theory. And apparently it is a thing. Pheromone maxing. Online commenters said it's part of a growing trend tied to looks maxing. When people try extreme methods to improve their appearance, or in this case, improving their natural scent. Uh-huh. Science does not back it up, however. What? Facts getting in the way of a good story? How can this be? Experts say, and you know this, skipping a shower does not make you irresistible. Okay. Teenage boys figuring it out. It just leads to a buildup of sweat, bacteria, dead skin, the exact opposite of sex appeal. But the teenager was not convinced until Mother's Day. That is when a friend reportedly stepped in, a good friend, I might add, and gave him a bucket bath, ending his no-shower streak and his so-called pheromone experiment. The kid was bummed. He complained his pheromones were gone. The rest of the internet had a clear message for the youngster. Instead of pheromone maxing, try shower maxing instead. Okay?
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1: 757. I graduated from high school in 1975. I know it's about a million years ago, right? In those days, instead of a library, we had something that was called a learning center. No, it was a real learning center. We kept the N in there just for effect. It was kind of cool, but the gal who ran it was, if you think of a female librarian that was likely in her 60s at that time with the glasses and the hair pulled back into the bun and all that stuff, right? That was her. And she wanted to protect all of us young men. And we appreciate that, sort of. When the Sports Illustrated swimsuit issue came out, it was never to be found. All the other 11 issues every month were always there. But when that swimsuit issue came out, there was not a chance that these young testosterone-filled boys would ever see it.
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13: He got the red carpet treatment. I'm Dave Anthony, Fox News. President Trump arrived in China a short time ago to a lot of fanfare as he came down Air Force One to start a trip that'll include talks with China's leader Xi Jinping. That's children chanting welcome, waving American and Chinese flags as the president walked by Fox's Aisha Hosni's in Beijing.
15: He wants trade to be the top agenda. He wants trade to be covered by the press. He wants that to be the focus of this trip with Xi. I'm sure Xi feels the exact same way. He doesn't want this to be about Iran, although Iran is going to come up. He said he's going to have a very long talk with Xi about Iran because Xi and China get a lot of their oil from Iran. The majority of oil that Iran exports goes directly to China. So the Strait of Hormuz reopening is very important for the Chinese.
13: A U.S. military blockade continues around Iran's ports, and the conflict has led to a spike in oil and gas prices. And we just got another inflation update, this one at the wholesale level.
17: 6%. The expectation was 4.9. They came in at 6%. We haven't seen that level of producer price headline inflation since December of 2022.
13: Fox Business Network Cheryl Cassoni. Now, the president has suggested he'd be open to allowing Chinese car companies to come to the U.S., build factories, and manufacture vehicles here with American workers. But Republican Senator Bernie Moreno opposes that with legislation that has Democrat support to prevent it. He just told Fox.
19: So if they came into the U.S., they would wipe out our automakers, completely devastate our steel industry, our rubber industry, our electronics industry.
13: And Moreno claims Chinese cars would also be rolling surveillance machines. One of the passengers on that cruise ship with the hantavirus outbreak that killed three is critically ill in a French hospital, now said to be breathing through an artificial lung. 18 Americans taken off the ship remain in quarantine in Nebraska and Georgia. 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
22: 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Mostly sunny and low 70s today. Your full KNSI forecast is on the way in moments. Good morning, I'm Jennifer Leverins. A 20-year vision for downtown St. Cloud and the Division Street corridor is one step closer to adoption. The Planning Commission approved the draft comprehensive plan and a Division Street sub-area plan Tuesday night on a 5-1 vote. One of the biggest shifts from the city's 2015 plan is a stronger emphasis on housing over office space. The City Council will hold a public hearing next month. See the plans at knsiradio.com. Three hidden trackers, an order for protection, and a no-contact order, not enough to stop a St. Cloud man from following his ex-girlfriend, according to investigators in Stearns County. 29-year-old Hunter Paul Clems charged with 25 counts across two criminal complaints. Investigators say Clems followed the woman in traffic and contacted her through a burner account just days after he was served with those no-contact orders. Three downtown Sauk Center businesses damaged and tenants from five apartments without a home after a Monday night fire. It broke out in a two-story building in the 300 block of Main Street South just before midnight. No one was hurt. The Sauk Center Area Chamber of Commerce, now partnering with the Sauk Center Area Community Foundation, which has activated the Area Response Fund to help displaced residents and impacted businesses. The investigation into what caused that fire is ongoing. Flannel Fest is back at the Ledge Amphitheater. It's coming up on Saturday, October 3rd. There's a special lineup featuring Church of Cash, Mason-Dixon Line, and Tammy Joe. There's also a best beard and best dressed contest, plus food, drinks, and more. 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Find the link at knsiradio.com. And the San Antonio Spurs take the series lead after defeating the Minnesota Timberwolves 126-97 Tuesday night in Texas. The best of seven NBA Western Conference semifinal series, now 3-2. Game 6, back at the Target Center in Minneapolis Friday night. This look at news is brought to you by North Risk Partners. For more on these and other stories, visit knsiradio.com, which is also where you can vote daily in our America 250 listener poll for the moments that shaped our nation. I'm Jennifer Leverins, KNSI News.
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1: 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It's going to be a gorgeous day. Your forecast, a courtesy of American Door Works. 52 degrees right now. 73 and sunny today. 46 overnight, a clear sky. 77 for tomorrow. It's going to get a little breezy. We have a chance of rain in the afternoon. And then tomorrow night, low down to 51. Still a slight chance of rain, still windy. And then on Friday, sunshine 80. 30-mile-an-hour gusties from the west. Friday night, a clear sky, 48. Still windy. Sun and 77 on Saturday, not windy. Saturday night, partly cloudy, 49, chance of rain. Sunday night, Monday, rain is likely. Partial sun, 75 for Sunday. Going to be windy. 52 Sunday night, an 80% chance of rain. 70% chance of showers on Monday with a high of 71. And then on Tuesday, only 66. 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
26: So I try to mention every week, we do have a blog that goes out every Tuesday.
1: Yes, sir.
26: Probably got yours.
1: Yep.
26: I read 99% of them because every once in a while I forget or I get busy.
1: Yeah.
26: But the one this week caught my eye. This Friday, May 15th, so if you're listening to the show on Saturday or Sunday, it might be after the fact already, but it's National Senior Fraud Awareness Day.
1: Absolutely.
26: Okay. So it's reported in 2024, the last year they reported, that the FTC recorded losses of $2.4 billion in senior fraud.
1: Yeah.
26: I think the number's probably higher.
1: Yeah, okay? I would agree.
26: So I'm going to share some thoughts. So for all you folks out there today listening, not just seniors, everybody listening,
1: right?
26: Please pay attention to your credit.
1: Mm-hmm.
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1: Right.
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1: It's super easy.
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1: Yep.
26: You go.

0: hours. We'll have it all vacuum cleaned up, full of gas for you, and you'll get your first coupon book in a month from now with your first payment.
1: Sure.
0: So let's say that somebody had taken Niles Gentz's Social Security number and did all this.
1: Right.
0: So a month later, I get a coupon book in the mail from GM Finance for a 2026 Chevy Traverse.
1: Yeah, and I'm driving around in a nice new Chevy Traverse.
0: and I'm not, though.
1: Yeah, exactly.
0: Okay? And I look at my wife and said, did you buy a new... My wife drives a Traverse. I said, I think you have the same Traverse in the garage that you've always had, but yeah. I didn't know you got a new one. I didn't do anything. Of course, you won't.
1: And you didn't do anything.
0: I didn't do anything. So now somebody's driving a brand new Chevy Traverse. Guess who has the payment book?
1: How in the world would you back out of something
0: like
1: that?
0: Well, you could back out of it.
1: You
0: can? It'd just be a major.
1: It'd be a pain.
0: I got better things to do in my time than that.
1: Yeah.
0: But let's say I froze my credit, which I have done.
1: Right.
0: So this person, Jim Smith, goes in and pretends he's Niles Gentz and tries to do this transaction. So they rent a credit check to finance this vehicle through Equifax, let's say.
1: Mm-hmm.
0: And Equifax comes back up, your credit's froze. So they have to contact me via my email or my cell number to unfreeze it. So I have to go in there and put my username and my password.
1: Right.
0: Those are all safety nets involved that this person's going to go, uh-oh, they've crashed. I better go down to 1040 and try to find out.
1: Try it somewhere else.
0: Drive an Edger or whatever those things are called.
1: Yeah.
0: But again, please, please freeze your credit.
1: You bet.
0: And I got also emails. Okay, emails are a very easy way to get to people. So I got an email Monday of this week.
1: You did.
0: From irs.gov something or other.
1: Sure.
0: Please click on this link to open up your 2024 tax return to download your copy.
1: Yeah.
0: I'm not clicking on that. First off, my CPA and I have copies of my federal tax return. I'm not clicking on that because if I had clicked on it, maybe it'd ask, what's the last four of your Social Security
1: number? Just to verify.
0: It's just to verify that it's you, okay?
1: Sure.
0: Please be careful out there. Yep. I don't know if you ever watched like a 2020 show or there's this gal on Discovery that does these fraud check things where she actually goes like down to the Bahamas somewhere and watches these scan people, call people. Just be careful.
1: You know, if you really want to see how bad this whole thing can go, watch the movie The Beekeeper.
0: Okay.
1: Because there is a gal who gets her life savings. She also manages a nonprofit. That money is gone all because she clicked where she shouldn't have.
0: Yep. So just be careful. I get an average of 80 emails a day on average.
1: Yeah.
0: 70 of them are junk.
1: Yeah.
0: Okay. So just be careful. You don't recognize it. Be careful of the sender to look at the email.
1: Sure. Okay. Hover over it with your mouse.
0: Yep. So just be careful.
1: Yep.
0: So that the blog this week talked about fraud prevention coming up here. Mm-hmm. Fraud prevention should be every day.
1: If I don't recognize the number on the phone, I'm not answering.
0: Oh, no.
1: Right?
0: If you don't know the phone number, don't pick it up.
1: If I don't recognize the sender, I typically will not.
0: Yep, same thing. So on your phone, if the phone rings and it's a... my cell phone starts with a 612.
1: Mm-hmm.
0: So see if it's a scam, it might be a 612 number. And then it's going to be look very close to my phone number.
1: Mm-hmm.
0: Okay. If you don't know the number, don't pick it up.
1: They're very good.
0: If it's somebody that's important, they'll leave you a voicemail.
1: Right.
0: Okay. My dentist called yesterday. I didn't recognize the number. I didn't pick it up. Wasn't in my number that I have saved for Buffalo Dentist.
1: Sure.
0: Okay. I didn't pick it up. But I listened to the voicemail. It was Pam calling up for, calling for your one-year checkup.
1: If it's important, they will leave you a voicemail.
0: Yes, they will.
1: Unless they're a child, because kids don't do that stuff anymore. And then it doesn't matter anyway.
0: Kids don't leave voicemails?
1: Yeah, they don't like that.
0: Really?
1: It's too much work.
0: All right, so we do have some workshops coming up here in a couple of weeks. May 27th at the Park Event Center. And a new place for us that I mentioned last week on the 28th, Northern Hollow Winery in Foley.
1: I'm anxious to hear about that place.
0: I'm really excited about getting out there. You and Kat should come out.
1: We should.
0: Yeah, I'll buy you a pizza.
1: All right, very good.
0: But yeah, we're looking.
1: What's that date?
0: 28th.
1: Okay, good. May 28th.
0: May 28th. Right. But yeah, so again, Look at our website, GensFinancial.com. You can RSVP.

0: there by clicking on the events, and then hopefully we see you there. Mm-hmm. If you cannot make the event or doesn't work in your schedule, we have a fair amount of people, probably as many people who just make appointments as come to the workshop.
1: Yeah, because you don't have to go to the workshop
0: no,
1: in order to make an appointment.
0: No. I think everybody gets the gist of what our program is about.
1: Right.
0: We've been doing this for 12 years come October, if I remember right. The need for retirement planning.
1: You bet.
0: Well, why should we plan for retirement? Well, first of all, you're going to have to quit working someday, either mm-hmm. voluntarily or involuntarily. You're going to have to rely on Social Security, possibly a company pension plan, but those are kind of far and few between nowadays.
1: Right.
0: You're going to have to rely on the money that you socked away. So some people would say, well, I'll just keep working until the day I die. Well, that could be a retirement goal, I suppose. But realistically, it's probably not going to happen as you get older and your health starts fading a little bit. But longer life expectancy, everybody knows that people are living longer nowadays. Bob, if you remember your grandparents, how old were your grandparents when they passed? Do you recall?
1: I think my grandmother made it to like 84. I think my grandfather, but they probably lived late 70s.
0: Yeah. So my grandpa Carl, my dad's dad, was 68-ish. Mm-hmm. Okay. Grandma Olga, my dad's mother, mom, 76. Mm-hmm. My grandma Bernice, my mom's mom, was 86, I believe. And my mom's dad died when he was in his 40s.
1: Okay.
0: So again, now you look at our parents. Mm-hmm. My dad was 75. Mom was 86. We have many clients in their 80s.
1: Sure.
0: I couldn't even tell you how many. I actually should look that up someday.
1: You know, 80 is still young.
0: Yep. We had clients.
1: Oddly enough.
0: Yeah, we had clients in last week visiting with them, and they've been clients for a long time, so you kind of lose track of how old people are getting.
1: Yeah.
0: And I said, Mom, how old are you guys getting to be? Oh, we're both 80 this year. Well, when did that happen?
1: Exactly right.
0: Because I remember when you turned 60.
1: Yeah. Yeah.
0: Okay. So again, so you see a lot of, and they are selling their house, buying a new house. They're actually moving at 80 years old.
1: You know, when I say that 80 is young, that's relatively speaking, because if someone has been taking care of themselves,
0: yep,
1: it's young.
0: Yep.
1: But if somebody's just like, don't do that.
0: Yeah, yeah, don't. I have three older brothers, and by the way, I'll give them to anybody. I'm just kidding. but my brothers are all in their 70s, all three of them. And two of the three act like they're in their 80s.
1: Yeah.
0: You know, they get up from a chair and they get a little groan.
1: Yep.
0: And I go back on the, two of them are live near the farm back home. So when I go back on the farm, I do farm stuff.
1: Sure.
0: Boy, they just move slow. Come on, guys. We got work to get done
1: here.
0: You
1: know, do you ever catch yourself moving slow and then doing that?
0: No.
1: It's easy to let happen. It's easy to get in that mindset. When that happens, kick yourself in the rear end and start walking faster.
0: Oh, no, I'm not. I'm the Energizer Bunny.
1: You are.
0: Yeah. My brothers call me gas on fire.
1: I understand.
0: Every time you get here, it's like you're throwing gas on the fire. Yeah, well, I want to get stuff done. We can chit-chat later.
1: Yeah.
0: We can chit-chat when we're old.
1: Plus, you're not that much fun to talk to.
2: Did I say that?
0: Thanks.
1: No, not you, them.
0: Oh, them. But you bailed yourself out of that real quick.
1: Sure.
0: So, again, the main issues in retirement, we already spent quite a bit of time on your health for you and your spouse, of course, if you have a spouse. But also the most important thing besides your health and your faith, of course, is a steady income. And we talk about this almost every week. You need to know that this is the middle of May here, coming up here in a couple of days. You need to know in June what's going to come in for income,
1: yeah,
0: what's going to come in July, what's going to come in August. Because you remember your working years, you were used to that steady paycheck every 2 weeks.
1: Absolutely.
0: Automatically was there.
1: Yes, sir.
0: So if you had a car payment coming due on the 5th, say the 15th, you know you had a deposit from your employer.
1: Mm-hmm.
0: Hitting your account on the 15th, that would cover your car payment.
1: I set my stuff up for the 2nd and the 17th.
0: Yep. So same thing, if you have a house payment coming up on the 1st of every month,
1: yep,
0: that you have a paycheck hitting the day two or before so you can cover that house payment. So you still need to have that income coming in on a monthly basis because the expenses, possibly the car payment's not there anymore and the house payment, I get all that.
1: Yep.
0: But for those of you that might be forgetting, real estate taxes are due this Friday. Not a good day in the Gents household on Monday, okay? I wrote them checks out for those real estate taxes, and my wife could tell when I got home that something was irking me.
1: That's right.
0: And she goes, "What are you irked about?" "Never mind." So she looked at the calendar. "Oh, tax day." Yes. We had income tax day in April.
1: Yep.
0: And by gosh, not even a month later, you get real estate taxes. And guess what we get to do in 5 months from now?
1: Pay some more.
0: Pay more real estate taxes. Yep. Okay. Unless farmers are in November.
1: Right.
0: But the rest of us are in October. But my point is, why do I keep bringing up these?
1: You got a budget for that stuff.
0: You got a budget for this stuff.
1: Yeah.
0: So we live out in the country, Helene and I. So about a week and a half ago, I noticed when I was taking a shower, just running water, our pressure is getting lower and lower and lower. So I don't know nothing about that stuff. Okay. So I called Brett at Buffalo Plumbing. He said, "Brett, we're lacking pressure here." So here's the wife's phone number, and you two figure it out. So he comes out during the day. I'm not home during the day. And so he calls me up on Helene's cell phone and says, hey, what do you call? Hey, boss. I said, "What?" "Boss, you know there's a bill coming."
1: Yeah, exactly right.
0: "Hey, boss, I got some good news and bad news." "What's okay? Hit me." "Well, your pressure tank is junk." "You have to have a pressure tank."
2: "Sure. Got to have one, yeah."
0: He goes, "But you're a lucky man today." "Well, how lucky?"
1: "Because I brought one with."
0: "No. Oh. You're a lucky man because you have 6 months of warranty left." "Really? How did you know that?" "Well, you installed the last one."
1: "Sure."
0: He goes, "So the warranty covers the unit itself, but not the labor to put the darn thing in." And what they do with these warranties nowadays is that the warranty on the new one only goes to the end of the warranty of the old one.
1: Really?
0: That makes no sense to me.
1: Absolutely.
0: So he starts to explain to me. I said, "Stop. Just put the pressure tank in."
1: Yeah.
0: I got good pressure now.
1: Nice. By the way, Bob. Takes the skin right off.
0: You almost done. Almost like a sandblaster. But my point is, why do we talk like stuff like this? You have to have an account set aside to pay for this stuff.
1: Emergency.
0: Okay. So again, steady income coming in every month because you know the expenses are going to go out. If you want to plan ahead of time for these real estate taxes or insurance that you're going to get with, you could have an investment. Say, okay, every 6 months or 5 months, because I know those bills coming, I could have this account over here that I get that money for.
1: Right.
0: Or I could build up my checking or savings account knowing that these bills are coming. Okay.
1: Buckets, right? We've talked about that in the past.
0: I actually have that written down here. Buckets. Okay. So again, planning for retirement is an income stream. Mm-hmm. Way, way, way too many people come in the office, either from a workshop, radio show, referral to us, will just throw their brokerage statements down and say, "Yep, there's our retirement plan." Nope. Those are numbers. Okay.
1: Yep.
0: So what does your current financial advisor do? Well, he shows you my rate of return and all that stuff. That's not financial planning. Financial planning is, where's my income going to come from and from what investment is it going to come from?
1: Yep.
0: Also be very, very, very careful on expenses in your brokerage accounts. We had a couple in the office the other day of a substantial amount of money, but they were paying north of 2% in fees. Well, if you had $1 million account, for an example, that's 20 grand a year in fees.
1: Off the top.
0: Holy smokes. And they didn't know. They said, "We've been asking our guy for years to explain these fees." I said, "It's not hard to do. You go to your Google on your computer, you type in the name of the investment, boom, there it is.
1: Right there.
0: Right there. It's not rocket science. It's not fancy software. On your statement, if the financial planner has charged you a fee above that, that has to be on the statement.
1: Yep, has to be disclosed.
0: But the other fees, they want you to read your prospectus.
1: When's the last time I did that, Bob?
0: I read two of them yesterday. I was really bored, okay? But no, so somebody said, "I've never read a prospectus." You go online, you type the name of the investment, you click on the prospectus, you look at the glossary. Well, on page 13 is the expense ratio and the fees. You go to page 13, there it is. Mm-hmm. Now, granted, I've done this thousands and thousands of times.
1: Sure.
0: But the point is, you need to know where your income is going to come in retirement. You need to know what expenses are going to go out in retirement. And you need to know what things are costing you.
1: Look at that pile of money I have in my 401k. That's a big pile of money. That's all mine.
0: No, it's not. No, about 30-ish percent of it's not yours.
1: Yeah.
0: It belongs to the government.
1: It's like 38%, isn't it?
0: No, that's in a high tax bracket.
1: Okay.
0: The average person is probably in the 25-ish, 30% range. Okay.
1: Yeah, but still, surprise.
0: It's not all yours. Now, another concern in retirement, this concerns me immensely. Healthcare costs in retirement.
1: Yeah.
0: This has been an issue, a sore spot in the 46 almost years I've been doing this. We complained about healthcare costs 46 years ago. Okay. It ain't got any better. Okay. So you look at your Medicare, you got to have Medicare, your Medicare Part A, you're prepaying that for while you're working, but you have your Medicare Part B premium, Medicare Part D, maybe you take it on an Advantage plan, those types of things, a Medicare supplement. Your Medicare Part B is means tested, which means the more you make, the more you pay.
1: Right.
0: Okay. People are very blindsided by that one. They'll sell a piece of property or take a bunch of money out of their investments. Then 2 years later, their Medicare Part B premium goes up because it's means tested and they go back 2 years. Okay. So the money that you made in 2024 on that tax return is how they're going to figure your 2026 Medicare Part B premiums. You'd be surprised. I would say the vast majority of financial planners don't know that.
1: Does it go down ever?
0: Yes.
1: Okay, so good.
0: It's a two-year rolling number.
1: Gotcha.
0: So your 2026 return will reflect your 2028 premiums.
1: Yeah.
0: So be careful in selling property. Don't. Another story. I got stories like
1: that. Sure, sure.
0: Clients are in the office second week in January. And been clients for decades. And first thing I'm out, what's new?
1: Yeah.
0: Bob, what's new?
1: Well, we sold our big house.
0: We sold some property.
1: Yeah, exactly.
0: Okay,
1: right.
0: Okay, okay. Neighbor's a client too. Well, sure. So-and-so bought it. Yep, neighbor bought it.
1: Nice.
0: All right. How did you do that? Oh, you wrote us a check out December 30th.
1: For
0: the whole thing.
1: Yeah.
0: Okay, so you have capital gains because you paid a little or nothing for that property years ago. Yep, we got capital gains. You got figured out what your taxes are going to be? No, we'll let the tax guy figure that out in April. Did you know that's going to affect your Medicare Part B premium in 2 years? It won't. Yes, it will.
1: Yeah.
0: Okay. So wouldn't it have been smarter to take part of the payment in December and part of the payment in January? Or maybe spread it out over 3, 4, 5 years?
1: Absolutely.
0: Okay. He said, "Now, can we fix the problem? Did you cash a check? Yep. Did you sign the papers? Yep. Nope."
1: Yikes.
0: And I thought, why didn't you call me? Your clients, your neighbor who bought it as a client, why didn't you say something?
1: So before, what's the advice here? Before you do any type of large transaction, make sure you talk with your
0: financial planner and or your CPA.
1: Yeah.
0: Okay. And if your financial planner goes, "Oh, I don't know," well, I get a different one. Okay. Also, estate planning, we kind of beat this horse enough times. Everybody needs an estate plan.
1: Yep.
0: We're all going to exit this world eventually. The vast majority of us are going to have health problems before we exit this. So you need to do estate planning before you die, too.
1: Yep.
0: Power of attorney, health care directive, all that kinds of stuff. You need to plan because the vast majority of us don't just die suddenly.
1: Mm-hmm. Okay? We linger.
0: Yeah. Okay. My dad died suddenly out of the blue.
1: Yeah.
0: Okay. I don't know, kind of the way to go, if you want my opinion.
1: Yeah.
0: But again, the point is that he did no estate planning because they got blindsided.
1: Mm-hmm.
0: Okay. Also, you'd be surprised. Talk to any estate planning attorney and ask them how many hospitals and nursing homes they've been to or house calls.
1: Lots.
0: Okay. Denise and I are making a house call today with a client. Oh. Okay, which is fine.
2: Yeah, yeah.
0: And then in June, we're driving down to Owatonna, Denise and I, to visit with clients who are relocated down to Owatonna that no longer can drive. So my staff is kind of funny. They like making appointments for me out of the office. I don't know why that is.
1: Because they know how much you like to travel.
0: Yeah. So I told Denise the other day, you get to go along.
1: Oh, gee, thanks.
0: You know, well, she's looking forward to
1: sure.
0: She likes meeting with clients too, basically. You get to go along this time, okay? So again, when you come back after the news, we're going to talk about housing. Housing's a big deal in retirement. And we're also going to talk about lifestyle. Our lifestyles are kind of the same, Bob, I think, are very similar. But a lot of people's lifestyles, they got to really readdress that issue in retirement.
1: Sure. How much is enough, my friends?
0: Spending habits.
1: Absolutely. 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The phone number 258-3688. That, of course, is area code 320. 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There is so much information right there.
2: I'm Therese Crowley. President Trump landed in Beijing to a red carpet welcomed by chanting Chinese youth, waving red China and U.S. flags. Fox's Aisha Hosni on the summit with President Xi.
3: The president says that trade is top of mind during this historic summit in Beijing with President Xi. However, he does have a plan to have a long talk about Iran.
4: We have a lot of things to discuss. I wouldn't say Iran is one of them, to be honest with you, because we have Iran very much under control.
2: And China wants Trump to lower its 10% tariff. President Trump getting tucked in at a secure resort near the U.S. embassy for the night. As the Senate plans to vote on the War Powers Resolution to limit the president's military power on Iran, FDA Commissioner Marty McCarry has resigned after ruffling feathers of industry execs, vaping lobbyists, and anti-abortion groups trying to kill the abortion pill. 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
6: KNSI News Time is 8:30, low 70s and mostly sunny this afternoon. Your full KNSI forecast is on the way in moments. Good morning, I'm Jennifer Leverins. The Minnesota Department of Health says a person in Minnesota is being monitored after being exposed to hantavirus. Public health authorities say the person was a passenger on the ship where the outbreak started after a couple went bird watching in a landfill that was full of rodent droppings. MDH officials say risk to public health at this time is low. A serial arsonist is finally going to prison after he was convicted of setting a deadly house fire in Minneapolis last fall. Andrew Neitz was sentenced yesterday to 18 years behind bars. He was found guilty of second-degree murder and one count of first-degree arson for starting a deadly blaze September 24th. Before the incident, Neitz had received two other arson convictions, one for starting a fire at Mall of America and another for lighting a trash can on fire at Minneapolis-St. Paul International Airport. A bill proposing to rename part of a highway after a Minnesota soldier killed in Kuwait passed through the legislature unanimously. It renames a portion of Highway 96 after Master Sergeant Nicole Amor. The 39-year-old wife and mother of two was killed in an Iranian drone strike while serving in the Army in Kuwait. The bill now heads to the governor's desk for his signature. Outdoor dining returns to downtown St. Cloud today. Between now and noon, 5th Avenue South between West St. Germain Street and 1st Street South will close so workers can install temporary dividers to block off the outer lane, making room for patios at 7 West Tap House, Pioneer Place on 5th, and other nearby spots. The timing lines up with St. Cloud Area Restaurant Week this week. Today is day 4, and the focus is side pieces from dill potato chips at MC's Dugout to sriracha fried Brussels sprouts at the White Horse. Participating restaurants across the area serving up unique side dishes that may not always get the attention they deserve and the all-time favorites. 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I'm Jennifer Leverins, KNSI News.
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1: 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It's 836. It is going to be an absolute gorgeous next couple of days. Today, sunshine 73, down to 46 tonight. 77 tomorrow. Chance of rain late in the day. Maybe some rainfall tomorrow night. It's also going to start to get a little bit windy tomorrow night. Friday, not so bad. Sunshine and 80, but a wind at 30 miles an hour. Friday night, 48, still windy. And then Saturday, sun and 77. Saturday night, partly cloudy, 49, a slight chance of rain. Sunday, 60% chance of showers. Sunday night, an 80% chance of rain. And then Monday, 70% chance of rain again. Sunday's high, 75, 52 Sunday night. And then Monday, only 71, only 66 for Tuesday, but partly sunny. 43 right now, AM 1450, FM 99.3, KNSI. 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And, of course, the phone number, 258-3688. Niles, you have some workshops coming up.
0: Yeah, we do have two opportunities here towards the end of May here in a couple of weeks. May 27th at the Park Event Center, and then May 28th at a new place, which I've mentioned several times now, Northern Hollow Winery in Foley. I have not been out there. Niles Jr. went out there and scoped it out.
1: Yep.
0: Said it's a fantastic place. I've talked to some Foleyites, people, their clients, as far as it's a great place.
1: All right. Wood-fired pizza.
0: Wood-fired pizza. So I'm really looking forward to that. So just the 27th Park Event Center, the 28th Northern Hollow Winery. Of course, if you can't attend the event, I totally understand. But just give us a holler and come on in. We can... kind of give you a mini version of the workshop in person.
1: Right.
0: So we're talking about the need for retirement planning. It's kind of a thing we talk about all the time. That's what the show is based on. But another big question in retirement, and we deal with this, I wouldn't say on a daily basis in the office, but at least weekly, where am I going to live or how am I going to live when I retire?
1: Yep.
0: Or as I get older even? First off, you want to step back and look at your existing housing situation. So I'll take a personal note on this. Halle and I built our house 28 years ago. We moved in.
1: Sure.
0: I had four kids at the time at home, all the way from year and a half to 16, 17. Okay. So you had each, of course, they have to have all their own bedrooms, Bob. You know, you can't double kids up. So everybody has their own bedroom, and we have our own. And while we're at it, why don't we throw a guest bedroom in there, too? So now we have six bedrooms.
1: Yeah.
0: So as life progresses, now you have two senior citizens, people in their 60s, that have a six-bedroom house.
1: Nice.
0: Really nice. And there's bedrooms, Bob, I'm not kidding. I have not been in years. I'm not exaggerating that. So on occasion, I'll mention to Helene, you know we really should, this too big.
1: Yeah.
0: She says, well, you like doing yard work. Yeah, most times I do, but this is getting a little out of hand, too, and the flower beds and this and that and all that stuff. It's all we do on weekends is yard work and flower beds.
1: Yeah.
0: Okay, so I said, wouldn't it make more sense? I'm not an apartment-type person or a condo-type person along those lines.
1: Right.
0: But how about we knock it down to a three-bedroom, I think they call them ramblers, ranch-style houses with a full basement.
1: My favorite house is the ranch.
0: Still have the yard work to do, yep. But you know, that type of stuff, but not so much. That conversation lasts less than I got this whole thing out of my mouth. Okay. So she's, well, we can do this. We can do this. So we have a room off the TV room, living room, whatever you want to call it.
1: Sure.
0: That was supposed to be a den, never turned to being a den. Now it's a toy room for all the grandkids.
1: Right.
0: All that stuff could be out, and that could easily be a bedroom.
1: Sure.
0: But then we have all these bedrooms upstairs. What do you do with them? Mothball them all, or what do you do with them? So my point is, of explain us personally, a lot of us listening today have this in the back of our minds too.
1: Yep.
0: Where are we going to live? Can the existing house that we're in be what we want it to be?
1: Mm-hmm.
0: Now, I'm having a 28-year-old house. We're on our third run of appliances now. Okay. We are on our third water softener.
1: Pressure tank.
0: Third pressure tank. Second furnace. Second air conditioner. I was warned our water heater is probably going to puke on us one of these days.
1: Right.
0: But you got to remember, an older house, and mm-hmm. So 28-year-old house isn't an older house. It's getting there.
1: And you know what? The appliances and all that stuff that they make today, probably not the same quality workmanship that they did 25 years ago.
0: I would say the ones we have now are better than the junk we had when we built the house.
1: You think so?
0: They are nicer. Because you build a house, you kind of do the cheapest you can afford to put in there.
1: Sure.
0: Okay?
1: Mm-hmm.
0: But the point is, if you had a newer place, possibly a brand new house, which is awfully expensive to build nowadays, but a smaller house, in theory, should be cheaper to take care of.
1: You would think.
0: Your taxes are lower, your insurance is lower, your repairs and upkeep. But my point is, step back, take a look. And, of course, you got the emotional, we raised our kids here. Good story.
1: Yeah.
0: Okay? You got to keep in mind of what you want to look, where you want to be as you get older.
1: Yep.
0: So, Helene and I are in our 60s, mid-60s. Is this house something we're going to want to have 20 years from now? I would say probably I would love to, mm-hmm. but it's going to be too much. Okay? They always say, well, I can hire it out. Sure, you can hire work out,
1: mm-hmm.
0: I've talked to my wife about this. She said, there's nobody that can do the lawn care that you're too fussy. You'd stand back and say, nope, you didn't do it right, and you'd fire them after two times.
1: Sure.
0: Okay. But my point is, set back, look at your housing.
1: Yeah.
0: Another thing you need to look at, well, we'll wrap up on this probably, lifestyle. You need to sit back and look at what your lifestyle is going to look at mm-hmm. in retirement. And what it's going to cost you to do what you want to do. Everybody's lifestyle is somewhat unique to themselves.
1: Right. We all know the people that want to live on the golf course because mm-hmm. they play golf every day yep. and all of that kind of stuff.
0: Yep. And there's people who want to live on a lake.
1: I love that.
0: Yeah.
1: I get all of that.
0: I get all that too. But I grew up.
1: You know the work that's involved living on a lake place?
0: I grew up on a lake. We have the farm back home on the lake. Yeah. It's nothing but work. Yeah. Okay? Golf course would be cool, but you want people going by your patio all day throughout the
1: balls
0: day.
1: Hitting the wall,
0: yeah,
1: and the windows,
0: yeah. But so again, set back and look where you want to be. Clients were in. Actually, talked to them on the phone on a Monday. They relocated down to Florida.
1: Sure.
0: Okay, so down in Florida, they're still down there. Then they have their lake home, a cabin up in northern Minnesota. So that's the lifestyle they wanted.
1: Sure.
0: Yeah, I said, how much pickleball do you play? Every day.
1: Every day.
0: Do you go
1: absolutely.
0: Swimming? Every day. Do you meet some neighbors for cocktails every night? Yep, every night.
1: Perfect.
0: That's the lifestyle they wanted.
1: Yeah.
0: Fine. But you have to be ready for that lifestyle.
1: Yeah.
0: Okay?
1: Yeah.
0: And you have to realize that all costs money.
1: Mm-hmm.
0: That goes back to the first thing we talked about when I sat down today. Predictable, stable income coming in the door.
1: Yep.
0: You can't willy-nilly pay for retirement. You have to know that, hey, if I want this lifestyle living in Florida 6-7 months out of the year, and I want to play pickleball every day, I want to go out for dinner 4 or 5 nights a week, and I want to have a cocktail or two every day, that costs money.
1: You know, Niles, you and I were talking off the air about how we used to not even think about healthcare costs, right? Our kids were born, we would pay the hospital or the clinic, whatever, you know, $20 a month if we could afford it, sometimes only 10 that month. Those days are gone.
0: Yep, they're gone. Yep. Healthcare, well, we have heard of a merger in the works, Memorial merging with Sanford.
1: Yeah.
0: Sanford's a big outfit out of Sioux Falls.
1: Look at HCMC. They're toast.
0: Yeah, $150 million. I can't remember the number. Counties are going to have to bail them out. The state's going to have to bail them out.
1: Yeah.
0: And that's just they're probably going to come back around 5 years from now, if even that long, needing more money.
1: Guess who's going to pay for all that? You and I are.
0: Well, Bob Hughes.
1: Yeah, thank you very much.
0: So again, housing, lifestyle, you really need to sit back and take a look at where you want to be. Because, again, I already mentioned the first hour, real estate taxes are due this Friday. Please don't forget. You had a couple gentlemen in the office here, or here a couple weeks on the station.
1: Talking about that,
0: Talking about that. If you can't make your payment on Friday, get a hold of Stearns County or Benton County.
1: Don't let it slide.
0: Yeah, they have no sense of humor. But I don't know if they'll work with you. I don't know if that's
1: the right will. Thing. They certainly will.
0: But again, taxes are due this week. But get your ducks in a row that you know what your income is every month, what your expenses are. Have a cushion built into your budget in case you know what hits the fan.
1: You bet, because it will.
0: Stuff happens.
1: Yep.
0: You just never know.
1: You know, Niles, I can see some people, and I understand this, some people may be a little intimidated. Well, I don't want to go see a financial advisor because they know more than I do, and I'm going to look dumb and all that kind of stuff. Tell you what, sit down with a legal pad, the same legal pad Niles Gens would use. Write your income, write your expenses, figure that all out. That's your first step.
0: Yeah.
1: Easy stuff.
0: So we have people quite often come in the office that are intimidated.
1: Yeah.
0: Okay. Well, Niles, you've been doing this for 4+ decades.
1: You've probably seen a person or two.
0: Or three.
1: Yeah.
0: So let's say you're a mechanic from Gillen Chevrolet. And I know the mechanics at Gillen listen to our show.
1: Sure.
0: I drive a Chevy pickup.
1: Yeah.
0: Okay. If I open the hood up once a year, I'd be surprised. That's because they need to add
1: windshield washer fluid. Absolutely.
0: I don't touch nothing else, okay? So, but these mechanics can plug their thing into that little port by your left knee on your car and diagnose it, and they know how to fix that stuff.
1: Right.
0: I don't fix my cars, okay? I don't do anything. Now, I grew up and worked at my dad's Skelly gas station. Cars have changed since the Skelly gas station.
1: Yes, sir.
0: So please don't be intimidated by coming talking to me, okay? Mm-hmm. I speak English, okay? I explain things very, very easy to understand.
1: Yeah.
0: And if you don't understand, please say, nope, Niles, just repeat that.
1: Yep.
0: No problem.
1: Yep.
0: Okay. And no problem. And I can tell sometimes by body English if somebody's getting it or not. Okay.
1: Sure.
0: But just don't be intimidated by coming to our office or coming to the events.
1: Okay. Where'd you grow up?
0: Lakefield, Minnesota.
1: Right? Farm.
0: North of town.
1: Yeah. Right.
0: Yep. Yep.
1: Did you guys have 160 acres or a little more than that or what?
0: Between my dad and his brother, a little over 500.
1: Yep. Okay. So you got a farm kid here, folks.
0: Yep.
1: That has been doing this for a long time. You are as regular as a person could be.
0: Yeah. I don't know any big words. So if you're looking for big words. Yeah. I speak them English.
1: Absolutely.
0: I should have learned German with school, but I was too stubborn.
1: Yeah. I got you. Stubborn. Well, that's funny. Too stubborn to learn German. Oh, all of us Germans can see the humor in that one.
0: We can.
1: Oh, my. All right, Niles, 258-3688, your telephone number. Got any other pearls that you want to toss out before you say farewell?
0: Our most popular brochure, I brought you a copy of it today.
1: Yep.
0: If you're 59 and a half or approaching 59 and a half or past 59 and a half, give me a holler.
1: Yeah.
0: You want this brochure that's in my left hand.
1: Otherwise, it might cost you some money.
0: Yep. So you want that. Bob, I'll leave that for you.
1: Thank you, Niles.
0: So when you turn 59 and a half.
1: Again, the second time around. That'd be 119 years of age. All right. Very good. See how fast I did that in my head? Silence. Oh, what do I have to put up with here every single Wednesday morning? I'll tell you. 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
0: Yep, see you next week.
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1: 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Good morning. Coming up on 8:53, Hot Talk with the Ox at 9. Boy, does he have a lot of stuff to get to today. We're at 43 degrees right now. Sunshine, 73 later on.
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8: This is a Bloomberg Money Minute. California may soon be the first state in the U.S. to ban quartz countertops to protect workers from a serious lung disease linked to cutting and shaping the material. Silicosis has killed 30 workers and sickened over 500 since 2019. The ban faces pushback from manufacturers who say safer alternatives would cost more. Anthropic is said to be in early talks with investors to raise at least $30 billion in fresh financing. The maker of the Claude chatbot has been ramping up its fundraising on the breakout success of its AI software. And job cuts are on the way at Walmart. The retail giant is laying off or relocating about 1,000 corporate workers. The big box store is looking to consolidate its technology and artificial intelligence efforts. In recent years, Walmart has closed smaller office hubs while streamlining some operations in the process. On Wall Street, market futures pointing to a mixed open. Right now, Dow futures down 0.33%. NASDAQ futures up 0.4%. S&P futures are flat. Erica Herskowitz, Bloomberg Radio.
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34: 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Right away here from the legislative session in St. Paul. Will the House take up the gun bill passed by the Senate last week? Tuesday was election day in some parts too. 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
1: 9 o'clock, 53 degrees.
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0: Another spike in inflation. I'm Dave Anthony, Fox News, driven by the spike up in oil and at the gas pump in the Iran conflict. Fox's Ginny Cassola has the numbers.
5: Prices paid at the wholesale level before they reached consumers jumped in April. The producer price index rose 1.4% for the month, up 1% for core PPI, excluding food and energy. For the year ending in April, the PPI rose 6%.
0: That's the most annual wholesale inflation since 2022. Yesterday, we also had a report of consumer prices rising more than expected in the annual inflation rate. Oil prices aren't moving much today as President Trump arrives in China for talks with the Iran conflict hanging overhead. That was the big welcome the president got, descending Air Force One steps onto a red carpet.
14: He was greeted by the vice president of China and 300 Chinese kids waving the China and U.S. flags.
0: That's Fox's Aisha Hosni in Beijing. Ahead of the talks tomorrow between the president and China's leader Xi Jinping.
14: He says trade is the top priority for this state visit, not Iran. Although Iran will come up, he plans to have a long talk with Xi about it. But he says that he does not need China's help when it comes to Iran.
0: 18 Americans remain in quarantine after being taken off the cruise ship hit with a hantavirus outbreak that killed three passengers. Only one of the 18 has tested positive, Stephen Kornfeld. He talked to CNN from the biocontainment unities in Nebraska, saying he's fine now, but
15: a number of us on board came down with felt like a flu-like illness or the ship's flu. I had 3 days of night sweats, a lot of chills, some mild respiratory, and a lot of fatigue.
0: None of the 16 in Nebraska have symptoms now. One of the two in Atlanta had mild ones. A woman who got sick on the way home to France is critically ill, breathing through an artificial lung. 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
18: KNSI News Time is 9:02, mostly sunny with a high in the low 70s today. Your full KNSI forecast is on the way in moments. Good morning, I'm Jennifer Leverins. Despite objections from neighbors, including the Central Minnesota Montessori School, the St. Cloud Planning Commission Tuesday night unanimously recommended approval of a 40-unit, three-story permanent supportive housing complex on 25th Avenue North. Commissioners postponed any action on the plan last month after 19 neighbors spoke against Center City Housing's Elm Ridge Apartments. The project now moves to the St. Cloud City Council for a binding vote, likely in June. Learn more at knsiradio.com. A St. Cloud man facing 25 criminal charges across two Stearns County complaints after investigators say he spent months stalking, assaulting, and harassing his ex-girlfriend. 29-year-old Hunter Paul Clems charged with felony stalking, felony threats of violence, domestic assault, and illegally installing a tracking device. The woman found three separate trackers on her vehicle between August and September. After his December arrest, a judge issued an order for protection and a no-contact order, but investigators say he violated both within days, adding six more misdemeanor charges. Today is day four of St. Cloud Area Restaurant Week, and the focus is side pieces. From dill potato chips at MC's Dugout to sriracha Thai fried Brussels sprouts at the White Horse, participating restaurants across the area serving up unique side dishes that may not always get the attention they deserve, and their all-time favorites, such as the fresh hot French fries from Val's Rapid Serve. See the full list at knsiradio.com. Meanwhile, outdoor dining returns to downtown St. Cloud today between now and noon. 5th Avenue South between West St. Germain Street and 1st Street South closing so workers can install temporary dividers to block off the outer lane, making room for patios at 7 West Tap House, Pioneer Place on 5th, and other nearby spots. And the Minnesota Wild will try to stave off elimination when they visit the Colorado Avalanche in Game 5 of the Western Conference Stanley Cup semifinals at Ball Arena tonight. This look at news brought to you by Northrisk Partners. For more on these and other stories, visit knsiradio.com, which is also where you can vote daily in our America 250 listener poll. I'm Jennifer Leverins, KNSI News.
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37: 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Now your local forecast from the Hanson Paving Weather Center.
3: Ample sunshine expected today with daytime highs approaching 73. Northwest winds 5 to 10 miles per hour. Clear skies tonight, lows level off around 46. Sunshine mixed with clouds at times tomorrow. Chance of thunderstorms. High temperatures reach up to 77. I'm meteorologist Paul Probley on KNSI. Currently, it's 52 degrees.

0: This is the Ox. Welcome to Hop Talk with the Ox, the Wednesday edition. Not just any Wednesday, Terrible Todd, but it is the second Wednesday of the month.
1: Ah, yep.
0: So our business profile presented by Falcon National Bank coming your way soon, hour and a half away. I don't know who John's bringing in this month, but I'm looking forward to it. I might know, but so that'll be fun. Before we get there, by the way, we do have some school levy referendums and things. I don't know that a lot of them in the Hot Talk with the Ox listening area, but a little bit on that. What's the mood of Minnesotans? Is this a good harbinger? Maybe not. Maybe so. Buc-ee's. You ever been to Buc-ee's?
1: I have.
0: Does it live up to the hype?
1: I think so.
0: Okay. I'd like to say we're getting one in Minnesota. Not yet, but they're expanding. So I guess Scani, Wisconsin's got some, right? They're the closest. Texas has like 30-some of these things.
1: Yep. Whew.
0: Like 100-plus gas pumps and whatever. I don't know. Never been to one. So, all right. But, so they're expanding. Big news for some odd reason. I was looking at that earlier this morning. May or may not warrant larger conversation here on Hot Talk with the Ox. Right away, though, it's all about the fraud. And hold on here. I need to open another email because I got something moments before Hot Talk with the Ox this morning. And it is from, let's see here. Now, there we go. The Minnesota House Fraud Committee has sent out their a summary of their findings, if you will. And so we'll get to that here right now. Before we get there, though, if you're hearing the story, and I don't know if I've got the full story here. I saw a story about fraud, or not about fraud, but related to fraud, bonuses that the Walz administration gave out to DHS employees who were working on the Minnesota Housing Stabilization Services program. They gave them bonuses. So this was in the news yesterday, the day before. I elected to not talk about it because 6% of the total workforce got a bonus. So, I don't know. 6%. So it's not like they gave everybody bonuses. So I don't know. I mean, is it possible that 6% of them were good? So that's why I didn't immediately jump on this. But it has kind of gotten the attention of the media, the larger media. So I just wanted to not ignore it. But they gave out, DHS paid bonuses to 9 program staff and eligibility specialists ranging from $1,000 to $2,000. 3 months later, the program collapsed. We all know what happened. Ahem. From 2020 to the middle of 2025, DHS paid out more than $3.2 million in achievement awards, in quotes. Discretionary payments used to recognize outstanding performance by an individual or a team. Well, now we're on to something here. According to the policy, this is a Channel 5 story, workers nominate their fellow employees for achievement awards. Senior leaders then review the nominations and select the recipients of the awards. Okay, I've got $3,000 for you as long as you keep your mouth shut. Okay. Talk about the possibility of these being bribes. Now here, I'll give you $3,000 extra dollars. We'll pretend that your coworker nominated you, and as senior staff, I'm going to go to prison if I get caught doing the stuff I'm doing. You know.

0: Wow.
1: What's the number of days, again, that I have to live somewhere else in order to not be a Minnesota resident anymore? I want to try that next year. So if you hear the Ox across America, somewhere else for, 100 and however many days constitutes half a year and a day. Anybody else getting tired of funding this nonsense? What a bunch of nonsense. Meanwhile, back at the Minnesota legislature, the fraud committee, the first of its kind, Minnesota Fraud Prevention and State Oversight Committee, created essentially and by the Republicans, by Lisa Damoth, and the Speaker of the House appointed Kristen Robbins, Representative Kristen Robbins, to head it up. And now they're in their wrap-up of it, though getting criticized by the Democrats, saying, well, we didn't do anything. Kristen Robbins says this report will serve as an important roadmap for the public and future legislatures to understand the genesis of the staggering amount of fraud in the state of Minnesota. The report outlines the anatomy of fraud and the failure of the Walz administration to take action. Robbins said the report describes how the Dayton and Walz administrations enabled fraud, allowed fraud to continue, and covered up the fraud by trying to suppress findings by investigators and whistleblowers. So, after two dozen hearings with dozens of witnesses, hundreds of whistleblower reports, and reviewing hundreds of documents, and reviewing years of Office of Legislative Auditor reports, the committee has concluded Democrats in the Dayton and Walz administrations, as well as the Minnesota House of Representatives, took steps to suppress findings of fraud. The Walz administration enabled fraud by poor program design and weak controls. The Walz administration's failure to hold anyone accountable for fraud, especially after having had the benefit of the OLA reports in March and April of 2019, is what enabled fraud to grow from an estimated $5 million to $100 million in the child care program to billions across multiple Medicaid services. Attorney General Ellison has failed to protect taxpayers and vulnerable Minnesotans. Representative Ilhan Omar created the conditions for feeding our future. The scope of the fraud is staggering, says Chairman Robbins. I hope the findings and recommendations are taken seriously. There you have it. So that's what we got out of the fraud prevention. What is it called again? The Fraud Prevention and State Oversight Committee. All right. Well, now with the bill that passed, creating an actual Office of Inspector General to monitor this fraud, there'll at least be a policeman eventually or a police force to root this out and try to stop it before it starts. But I would say people that are looking at this as the cure-all, the panacea, as well, I'm all for it, all the way. I'm in all the way. A little hesitant at first, and a lot of it was you, Hot Talk with the Ox listener, talking about, you know, we don't need another layer of government. Well, I mean, yeah, I think we do. As it turns out, looking back on it, there's no other way to do this. So I like the idea. I think it's important. But again, this needs to be, in my opinion, this needs to be a deterrent. Like I would like to see this come in under budget and be staffed less than it needed, because instead of investigating all these fraudulent activities, there's a deterrent here, so that the legislature stops with all these programs that are rife with opportunities for fraud in the first place. Like, okay, well, this group here wants a bunch of our money, so instead of just knee-jerk reacting and adding it, I'm going to think about the OIG report. I don't want to go to jail. I don't want my staff to go to jail. I don't want this tied up in the courts, so we'll skip it. Maybe it's a pipe dream, but as a deterrent is what I think is being undersold on this thing. Doesn't matter. It's passed anyway, so it's going to happen. But there you have it. There's the latest in the wonderful world of fraud. And these guys, not only were they looking the other way, but they were getting bonuses, apparently, maybe, to do so. Wow. I have not opened the Boulder Tap House text line yet. I'll fire that up right now. If you have thoughts, feelings, by all means, we always prioritize phone calls on the Boulder Tap House studio line, 320-251-1990. But

0: Love to get your texts as well. Coming up, it's all over the news. We'll spend a little time on this, maybe. The economy, CNN poll. We touched on this yesterday. It's all over the place. People, by and large, are frustrated, fed up, not happy about how Trump is handling the economy. Well, we had an issue with Donald Trump yesterday, taking questions from reporters while waiting to get on Marine One to head on out to China. Did you hear what he said? I watched the entire press conference. It's not entirely, totally out of context, so I can't defend it other than to offer an explanation. If you heard these comments, you know exactly where I'm going. If you haven't, it's worth it. Coming up next, Donald Trump on Hot Talk with the Ox.
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0: Hot Talk with the Ox on this Wednesday, the second Wednesday of the month. Business Profile presented by Falcon National Bank, just over an hour away, wrapping things up. Meantime, you can join us if you like. Love to have you on the Boulder Tap House studio or text line 320-251-1990. Okay, it's all over the news, so I'll bite. But there's an angle that I'll take it differently, maybe. And CNN is all over. You've probably seen this published, and we're seeing it all every day. There's a new poll. This one, 77%, including a majority of Republicans, say that Trump's policies have increased the cost of living in their own community. Roughly two-thirds of Americans say that Trump's policies have worsened economic conditions in the country. His approval rating stands at 30% on the economy, a career low. And then it goes into things, how do you see this affecting this and that? In other words, the war with Iran, negative effect on your financial situation, not much effect, positive effect. 75% say negative, 17% say not much, only 8% said it has a positive effect. High tariffs on foreign goods, 65% say it's had a negative effect on their finances. Increasing AI technology, 46% say that's had a negative effect. 37% not much, 16% say it's had positive impact on their own personal economy. Changes to tax laws, 41% say it had a negative effect, 25% say it had a positive effect, 34% say it's neutral. That stat right there proves that the people that took this poll do not know anything of what they speak. The recent performance of the stock market, 35% say it had a negative effect, 40% say not much, only 25% say it had a positive effect. Okay, so I will just tell you that. Okay, that's what everybody's going to be talking about, but if you look at those numbers, these are idiots. I don't know who took this poll, but they're dipsticks. To even drive it home, what is probably not talked a lot about in the poll, are you ready for this? And I'll just throw it out there. Okay. You blame Donald Trump, his policies for this and that and the other thing. Okay, so what are you going to do about it? What's the follow-up question then? Okay, would you rather Democrats ran everything? 43% said Democrats will do a better job in keeping health care costs down. 43%. Only 24% said Republicans will. What made healthcare costs where they are in the first place? You idiots. Helping the middle class, 40% say that Democrat Party is better equipped to do that. 32% say neither party. 27% say the Republicans. Income inequality, predictable. Cost of living, 37% think the Democrats are best poised to help with the cost of living. 35% don't trust either party. Only 28% say the Republican Party. What are you talking about? Then we get down to the stock market. Oh, I'll start with taxes. 32% say the Democrat Party will handle taxes better. 35% give that to the Republicans. Okay. On the stock market, 21% say the Democrat Party will have a better do a better job dealing with the stock market. 38% say that about Republicans. 41% don't trust either party. So this is really interesting to see, because you got all this bashing on Donald Trump. It's like, okay, first of all, he's the president and will be, theoretically, for the next, 2.5 years? And so get used to it. But then the other question is that, okay, fine. Wave a magic wand. You want the you really think the Democrats are going to come in and make things better? Was anybody alive 2.5 years ago? Did you watch what happened for those past 4 years? This is amazing to see this. So it's like, okay, so you mean to show clips of Kamala Harris, show clips of Joe Biden, show clips of Chuck Schumer, show clips of Hakeem Jeffries. Force the Democrats to watch him and then tie him up with Wonder Woman's golden lasso and let's hear him say the truth, because anybody can see it. Nope, we don't want those idiots leading us. AOC is the leading Democrat right now in polling for who they want to see as the presidential candidate.
1: Crazy.
0: What? Minister of Sports and Wit, Don Lyons, somewhere in central Wisconsin. Welcome to Hot Talk with the Ox.
1: Good morning. I think this is another one of those polls that clearly the biggest percentage it shows is how many people are complete idiots. That's ridiculous. Democrats are going to be better at taxes. The thing that's like, oh, come on.
0: Isn't that weird?
1: I love that. Do they have the actual questions? You know, because sometimes they lean those real nice, too. Like, you know, after having this much money last year and only this much, what do you think of the job President Trump is, you know? I mean, I'd love to see the actual verbiage, but, man, come on.
0: Yeah.
1: That's why we got the problem we got today. You just cannot find, 50-plus percent or rarely that are educated enough to understand what the heck's actually going on.
0: Yeah, and we're valuing their opinions.
1: Yeah, it might be more of a fight than the actual fight against the politicians that are already there.
0: Yeah.
1: How do we educate these people? How do we get these people to understand, especially when you can't flip on a channel anywhere with the news coverage other than maybe Fox and get yourself any real, true, honest opinion, non-opinionated news? It just doesn't happen anymore, so... whatever. It just kind of caught me off guard that many people are still in the head in the pudding sort of area of the world.
0: I mean, wow. I mean, to think that by and large the Democrats are better equipped to handle health care costs, like almost 2-1 to Republicans.
1: Well, they did. They actually did handle them well, Ox. They handled raising them uncontrollably.
0: Yeah. Yeah. All right. Thanks, all right. Minister.
1: Yeah, take care of yourself.
0: Yeah, I wanted to expound upon something that Don was saying there, too, about these people that they don't know anything. They're being asked questions. They're being polled. They're answering polls. Obviously not knowing anything about what they're answering. And then the polls are published in an attempt to influence how the rest of us think about things. It's like, but these are ignorant people. These are people that were asked questions of which they know nothing. It's like, well, you're gonna make decisions and take the pulse of America based on that? I think that's a great point that Don was making, that maybe that's the issue. like forget about warring with Democrats and Republicans and different ideologies. Let's have the informed and the uninformed. Let's have that be the battle. I mean, really, it's just downright frightening. So that's a good point. And in today's social media, everything, right? Everybody's opinion counts. Doesn't matter. We got everybody's opinion counts. I had another point I wanted to make on this, too, but I can't remember what it is, and I think I'm out of time for it anyway. So if it comes to me, we'll continue on with this. Otherwise, moving forward on Hot Talk with the Ox. Okay, who do you like for president? Minneapolis is talking about using drones, like squad drones, weirdest thing. Home Depot, Lowe's say they're going to put up cameras or are putting up cameras in their parking lots so they can bust people and have them on film stealing stuff when they drive away. Also, quick question. How do you feel about indoor play areas in downtown Minneapolis? They're actually talking about converting some unused skyway level space to giant playgrounds for kids to come and frolic on the weekends.
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3: KNSI News Time is 9:30. Low 70s, mostly sunny skies this afternoon. Your full KNSI forecast is on the way in moments. Good morning, I'm Jennifer Leverins. The Minnesota Department of Health says it is monitoring one person in the state for possible hantavirus exposure. The department says the person had brief contact overseas with someone who was on board the MV Hamdias cruise ship and later tested positive for the Andes strain of hantavirus. Officials say the person is cooperating, being checked daily, and not showing symptoms. The Andes strain, the only type of hantavirus known to spread from person to person, but health officials say the spread is rare and usually requires close contact with someone who is already sick. The MDH says the risk to the public right now is very low. Rural hospital leaders urging Minnesota lawmakers to preserve a drug discount program they say helps keep their facilities financially afloat. The program allows hospitals to buy drugs at a discount and bill insurers at full price, pocketing the difference. State protections for the current setup expire next July, after which hospitals could contract with multiple pharmacies to fill prescriptions under the program. Drug manufacturers lobbying hard against that broader distribution approach. The legislature has just 5 days left in the session. Americans paid more for their groceries in April, but high gas prices only one of the reasons why. Government figures released Tuesday show prices for food eaten at home went up 2.9% last month compared to a year earlier. Tariffs and extreme weather also weighing on U.S. food prices, but the full scale may not be known for a while. Economists say the costs to produce, process, store, and transport food can take up to 6 months to show up on supermarket shelves. And Bailey Ober carved up the Marlins as the Minnesota Twins earned a 3-0 win against Miami from Target Field on Tuesday night. Simeon Woods Richardson gets the start for Minnesota against Miami again tonight. First pitch is set for 6:40. This look at news is brought to you by North Risk Partners. For more on these and other stories, visit knsiradio.com, which is also where you can cast your vote daily in our America 250 listener poll for the moments that shaped our nation. I'm Jennifer Leverins, KNSI News.
2: 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Now your local forecast from the Hanson Paving Weather Center.
4: Ample sunshine expected today with daytime highs approaching 73. Northwest winds 5 to 10 miles per hour. Clear skies tonight, lows level off around 46. Sunshine mixed with clouds at times tomorrow. Chance of thunderstorms. High temperatures reach up to 77. I'm meteorologist Paul Trombley on KNSI. Currently, it's 52 degrees.
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0: Talk with the Ox on the second Wednesday of the month of May. Welcome, 320-251-1990. That's how you reach the program. Call or text on the Boulder Tap House studio or text line. I forgot. It's all your fault, Terrible Todd. Sometimes I forget that I've got audio clips to share based on subjects that we're talking about. And I wanted to revisit or keep on this topic about this polling data that's showing that, you know, the Trump had the lowest approval rating ever for his handling of the economy. Three quarters of us plus are concerned about our finances, feel like we're doing worse than before. And I'll just say it. I've said it before. How many, raise your hand if you voted for 4% inflation, $5 gas, and a war with Iran? I mean, was that on the Trump for President brochure? It wasn't. But at the same time, okay, well, guess what? The media was critical of him in his first term for not attacking Iran. Now they're critical of him for attacking Iran. You can't win. He keeps saying it's short-lived. Trump does. This is going to be short-lived. Ain't no thing. No big deal. Well, this is not really out of context. It sounds like it is, but it isn't exactly. I think I know what's going on in his head, which is scary. But if you heard this is important. This is what he actually said when he was waiting to get on Marine One. It's kind of loud on the lawn of the White House. I think it was at the White House, but this is where he was talking to the press yesterday just before going to China. This is what one reporter asked and how he answered it.
1: To what extent are American financial situations motivating you to make a deal?
2: Not even a little bit. The only thing that matters when I'm talking about Iran, they can't have a nuclear weapon. I don't think about Americans' financial situation. I don't think about anybody. I think about one thing. We cannot let Iran have a nuclear weapon. That's all. That's the only thing that motivates.
0: As you can imagine, the media has been having a field day on that. And I listening to that, wow, what the president, I think, was saying, how do you take it? I immediately took it as that you can't, basically, he's not saying that to you, that he doesn't care about your finances. He's trying to convince the Iranians that he doesn't care about your finances. That message was to the Iranians, not to us. Because if they know that the pressure of the proletariat is on and that it's bothering Orange Man, then he's going to hurry up and make a peace deal, and they're going to get a better deal out of it. So, I mean, just the question itself, I thought Trump instinctively answered it masterfully. But it does make it sound like he has no concern over our finances out here, which, let's face it, you know, he's lived a life with his own jet with his name on the side of it and the helicopters and golf courses and everything. You know, certainly not in any way, shape or form in touch with the general proletariat out here. However, in this situation, I mean, what you've got to project that. I don't know how else you would answer that question. As cold and callous as it sounds, I wouldn't take that as he doesn't care about us. I would take that as he wants the Iranians to know the only thing that matters is that they don't have nukes. And by the way, I think we got to throw it in there by extension, and they don't control the Strait of Hormuz. Who knew that that was going to be yet another condition of this war, if you will? But those are two things that should be non-negotiable. So I just wanted to kind of get into that. The other thing I wanted to get into briefly, and this is what was going in and out of my head for some reason, I couldn't focus on it. Something that our earlier caller, Don Lyons, the Minister of Sports and Wit, somewhere in central Wisconsin, was talking about, that these idiots that are taking these polls clearly don't know what they're talking about, should watch Fox News. If you're not watching Fox News, you're not getting the full story. Which I will agree, if you're not watching Fox News, you are missing a ton of news. However, if you're not flipping around a little bit and watching the others, you are also missing a lot. It is super important, I think, to jump around a little bit and hear what the other sides are saying, because the conservative news media, and you can accuse Fox of not being, but if you watch MSNBC or CNN for any length of time, it's really hard to criticize Fox News for being too liberal. But you're not hearing a ton of opinions and perspectives that I think are important to really be informed. Because Fox News ignores a ton of that stuff. The liberal media ignores way more, right? If all you're watching is MSNBC or CNN, you are not doing yourself justice. And if you think you're informed watching those outlets exclusively, you are not. You are totally ignorant. And I've had liberals tell me that. It's like, man, you are not getting the story listening to these things. I gotta flip around. I gotta go to Fox News because they're covering the stories. And they are. It's not just a conservative news outlet. But you are missing a ton of perspective and information by only listening or watching Fox News, if you will. I'm amazed. It's hard for me. It gets old, and sometimes I wonder why I spend so much time doing it. But I do like to hear what they're saying on MSNBC, on CNN. Their heads are so buried in so many ways. But, again, there are perspectives there that if you live in an echo chamber, you really don't know what the proletariat out there is thinking. And unfortunately, a lot of them vote. Julie, welcome to Hot Talk with the Ox on the Boulder Tap House studio line.
3: Hi. In regards to what Trump said, and I definitely don't speak for him, but how I took it and how he could answer it so quickly is that if Iran has nuclear weapons, that's, he's probably thinking life or death on the American people, a third world war. So what's the thing that you should take care of first? Because if there is one of those events that happens, there's no finances. There's no, there's threat. So that when there's threat that's, in someone's mind, what are you going to take care of first?
0: I was watching this.
3: You don't have anything after threat.
0: Totally. I was watching this happening live. And what you just said, Julie, is exactly where my head went when I heard him saying that. Until I thought it out, I'm like, yeah, there's that, but there's also the whole, negotiating with Iran deal. But you're absolutely, absolutely right. If Iran has nuclear weapons, it don't matter what the price of anything is, right, in our country.
3: Right.
0: I mean, you're dealing with a global holocaust and who knows what. So he's absolutely right about that, and your thoughts, I think, are spot on, because really the conclusion is, this is an existential threat to the Western way of life, and he's doing something about it.
3: Right, and liberals will say, see, he doesn't care. He doesn't care about money. Mm-hmm. There'll be no money.
0: Be no money, right. You got Jack. Yeah.
4: All right.
0: Thanks, Julie.
4: All right. Mm-hmm. Thanks. Yep,
0: yeah, start
4: bye.
0: With that. Hey, what's the, I don't know if this is the right comparison, analogy, because I always think about this in so many levels. If you ever get on an airplane, and they always tell the whole oxygen mask thing, and when the masks drop, first secure your own mask before helping with others. It's like, yeah, because if you're suffocating and dead, there's really nothing you can do to help anybody else. There's an analogy there somehow with what we're doing in Iran. Steven, welcome to Hot Talk with the Ox on the Boulder Tap House studio line.
5: Hi, I just had a question for you.
0: Make it easy.
5: What is your opinion of One America News, and can you compare it with Fox and with the mainstream media program?
0: Yeah, I suppose. Yeah, I think it's good. I like News Nation. I like Newsmax, OAN, right? I think it's cool that these news organizations are out there doing that. Yeah. If you'll really get a broader take on that if you can do that, if you can seek those out. Are you an OAN guy?
5: Yeah.
0: Yeah.
5: My earplug dropped out for a second there. But yeah, I listen to OAN a lot. Yeah. Some Fox, but mostly OAM.
6: Yeah,
5: I think they do a pretty good job. Of course, none of them are going to be 100%.
6: Right.
5: They don't match us 100% in our perfect opinion.
6: right.
5: So I just wondered about that. You were talking so much about the other two.
6: Big ones, yeah. No, that's a good mention.
5: Yeah.
6: Yep, thanks.
5: All right, thank you.
6: Yep, no, they deserve accolades for sure. You know, and this is where, you know, I try to avoid what I'm not sure of as far as websites. Like, there's some people that just take everything in from everywhere. My problem is the amount of information that I try to absorb for doing Hot Talk with the Ox and just being the Ox. I have to be careful because if I extend it too much, I'll forget what source I saw things on. If I don't fully trust, you know, what's the crypto person? It's a letter. Haven't talked about it in so long. But say, if I'm trying to remember now where I'm going. What was the? It was big in the news anyway. Like, who is this person? And people that were listening to it were saying, yeah, 60-70% of it is fake news. But you need to see it all because 30% of it isn't fake news. So that's why you got to take it all in. And then otherwise, you're not getting any of the real news. It's like, yeah, I don't know if I can do that. I don't know if that's healthy. Coming up on Hot Talk with the Ox, get this. Alabama senator running for governor, Tommy Tuberville. Assimilate or go home. He posted that big sign next to him when he made a speech on the Senate floor. It's about 2.5 minutes. It is solid gold. Hear that next on Hot Talk with the Ox.
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0: Talk with the Ox on this Wednesday broadcast, second Wednesday of the month. 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Before we get there, oh, by the way, going on right now, the U.S. Senate, they're grilling or they're talking to some whistleblowers about the origins of COVID. Ron Johnson doing a great job, as always, Senator Johnson. According to his testimony just a moment ago, not a single Democrat is bothering to get to the bottom of what's going on in the deep state. They're not even there. Wow. This is just kind of a non sequitur. This came up on the Senate floor. This is Senator Tommy Tuberville from Alabama, who's running for governor. On the dais next to him, as he was making this speech, he had like a marker board that said, or some big poster, assimilate or go home. Listen to these bold statements by a U.S. Senator Tuberville from Alabama.
1: Mass migration is destroying our educational system. Listen to me, it is destroying it. Go to any high school and I can show you examples. More and more American kids are entering the classroom hearing multiple languages being spoken around them every day and have a difficult time making friends because they are now the minorities in the schools. We're having enough problems with our education system when our kids can't understand the language that the other people are speaking. That goes with our higher education, who have teachers and professors coming from other countries that can't speak English that are teaching our kids in higher education, and our kids are paying a fortune to go to these four-year schools. Enough's enough. This is an English language country, and that's how we speak. That's how we communicate. Approximately 5 million students in U.S. public schools are classified as English learners. 5 million can't speak English in our public schools across the country. It is destroying us. 10-11% of K-12 population and growing every day, and we got our eyes closed. Our kids already have enough problems. Many of our kids were set back during COVID. It was disastrous. What the federal government did to our kids of closing our schools was a disaster, and it was our fault. People in this building right here. But we're running and hiding now when the truth's coming out. So, now our kids are being left behind the classroom because school resources are being reallocated for kids that come from other countries. We need to be spending money on our kids to make them and give them better lives. We're leaving our kids behind, and our country will not survive without teaching and developing the next generation. The purpose of our immigration system should be to benefit hard-working American taxpayers. Do you think mass immigration is benefiting this country? Absolutely not. There's not one benefit to it. And the next, it's the exact opposite of what we should be doing. You know, mass immigration is a leech that is slowly bleeding this country dry, and politicians and the people across the country better open their eyes. There's been a lot of talk over the past few years about deportation, and I'm 100% of what President Trump's doing. They got to go home. We can't afford them. American taxpayers, they need help. We can't help people if we don't, we can't help ourselves.
0: Tommy Tuberville for governor of Alabama. Interesting conversation there. We speak English here. It's how we communicate. I thought that was profound. I'm not sure exactly what his overall mission is, or you know, call to action would be in this situation. But at bare minimum, yep, can't imagine what it would be like. And by the way, my freshman year at the University of Minnesota, half of my classes, the teaching assistants were from foreign lands. I don't know what language they were speaking, but I couldn't understand them. I ended up like dropping half of my classes. That was a long, long time ago. Can't imagine what it's like now just communicating in schools. Oh, Lenny, welcome to Hot Talk with the Ox on the Boulder Tap House studio line.
2: Driving home from an appointment, I decided to turn the radio on. Todd asked me to keep it under a minute. I promised him 20 seconds, but this relies on an answer from you. Can you tell me the three branches of government?
0: Yes.
2: Okay. Then you would be doing better than Tommy Tuberville. Does anybody see the irony in a United States senator who said that the three branches of government was the House, the Senate, and the executive talking about the importance of education?
0: There you go. So he's an idiot.
2: Right. Yep.
0: All right. Coming up on Hot Talk with the Ox, Home Depot license plate readers in the parking lot. Yay or nay? We also have the Minneapolis Police Department is, I guess they're having official, like, police bat helicopter drone things to go out to be first responders.
3: Uh-huh.
0: Wow. Yikes. So all that coming up in your business profile presented by Falcon National Bank next on Hot Talk with the Ox.
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7: It's close to midnight where President Trump is.
8: I'm Dave Anthony, Fox News. He arrived in China a few hours ago
7: to that military band fanfare and a red carpet.
9: When dawn rises, the two leaders will get down to business discussing trade, Iran, and U.S. arms sales to Taiwan. President Trump wants China to buy more American soybeans, beef, and aircraft, but he's played down talk of him asking President Xi Jinping for help dealing with Iran.
8: That's Fox's Jonathan Savage. China wants the conflict to end. It buys most of Iran's oil.
10: Well, U.S. blockade remains in effect exactly 1 month today. In fact, shipping data shows Chinese-owned oil tankers passing through the Strait of Hormuz overnight with Iran's permission. Now, General Kane admitted to Congress yesterday Iran still has a lot of those small boats posing a challenge in opening up the strait.
8: That's Fox's Lucas Tomlinson in Dubai. Because oil and gas prices have surged, wholesale inflation spiked last month more than expected to a 6% annual inflation rate, the most since 2022. A COVID whistleblower is testifying at a Senate hearing now, pointing a finger at the doctor and COVID advisor, Anthony Fauci, who became famous and to his critics infamous for his handling of the pandemic.
11: Dr. Fauci's role in the cover-up was intentional.
8: James Erdman III is a CIA employee, and the cover-up, he alleges, was of the theory that COVID came from a Chinese lab leak. And Erdman alleges when analysts concluded in 2023 the virus did come from that lab breach.
11: CIA managers retaliated against them for their refusal to agree with management's middle-of-the-night anonymous rewrite of the analysis, which changed the assessment to a non-call judgment.
8: No Senate Democrats showed up to hear his testimony at this hearing. Breaking news out of South Carolina. The state Supreme Court has just overturned Alec Murdoch's murder convictions and the killings of his wife and son in 2021 and thrown out his life sentence, ruling unanimously a court clerk influenced jurors to find Murdoch guilty. She later pleaded guilty to lying. America's listening to Fox News.
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14: KNSI News Time is 10:02. Mostly sunny, looking for a high in the low 70s this afternoon. Your full KNSI forecast is on the way in moments. Good morning, I'm Jennifer Leverins. The St. Cloud Planning Commission Tuesday night approved a draft vision for the future of downtown and the Division Street corridor on a 5-1 vote. The plan covers the downtown core and Division Street corridor and includes 16 renderings of what key sites could look like in the years ahead. The plans now move to the City Council for final consideration next month. Learn more at knsiradio.com. Three hidden trackers, an order for protection, and a no-contact order were not enough to stop a St. Cloud man from following his ex-girlfriend, according to investigators in Stearns County. 29-year-old Hunter Paul Clems charged with 25 counts across two criminal complaints. Investigators say Clems followed the woman in traffic and contacted her through a burner account just days after no-contact orders took effect. The Minnesota legislature is approving a bill to name a stretch of highway after a fallen Minnesota soldier. The measure will designate a portion of Highway 96 between Highway 61 and 35E as Master Sergeant Nicole Amore Memorial Highway. Amore, who is from White Bear Lake, was killed in an attack by a drone in Kuwait. The legislation now headed to Governor Tim Walz' desk, where he is expected to sign it. Outdoor dining coming back to downtown St. Cloud. Crews closing 5th Avenue South between West St. Germain and 1st Street South until noon to set up patio space for 7 West Tap House, Pioneer Place on 5th, and others. It all lines up with St. Cloud Area Restaurant Week. Today's focus is on side pieces. It's a day dedicated to serving unsung local side dishes and the all-time favorites. Marketing manager Rachel Foos says restaurants were given carte blanche for their submissions.
3: We wanted businesses to be able to kind of put whatever they felt fit best in this category. So there is a lot of variety in this one, which is really wonderful to see.
14: Participating restaurants include Jules Bistro, Val's Rapid Serve, and MC's Dugout. 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I'm Jennifer Leverins, KNSI News.
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17: 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Now your local forecast from the Hanson Paving Weather Center.
18: Ample sunshine expected today with daytime highs approaching 73. Northwest winds 5 to 10 miles per hour. Clear skies tonight, lows level off around 46. Sunshine mixed with clouds at times tomorrow. Chance of thunderstorms. High temperatures reach up to 77. I'm meteorologist Paul Probley on KNSI. Currently, it's 59 degrees.

Okay, I haven't fully thought this out yet, so just going to kind of get into it. I wanted to take a Hot Talk with the Ox listener poll. I don't even have a larger story on this. This was a video clip that I watched about Home Depot and Lowe's. But the theft is so rampant that they're installing license plate readers, apparently, cameras in the parking lots, theoretically, so that they can, like, know who these people are that are stealing from them. Finally, are we going to have... Like, how many times have you heard the retailer saying, if they make it out the door, just let them take it, just let them take it, especially if they're, you know, of color. So the conversation is, hey, wait a minute here. Don't be putting me on tape just because I'm going to the store. The other conversation, of course, is, oh, I see. This is how ICE is now going to round up illegals loitering in the Home Depot parking lot waiting for work that morning, right? I don't know whatever, but for some odd reason, and I don't know if this is a conditioning that maybe all of us have moving forward. I don't know what. But even as a kid, like, if I'm going to Home Depot, if I'm going wherever it is that I'm going, unless I'm going out into the woods, right? Going for a boat ride, whatever it is. Getting on my Harley and heading on down the road. But short of those things, I'm kind of tacitly agreeing that I will be on record doing these things. Like, I'm not, if I'm sneaking around, I'm not going to Home Depot. If I go to Home Depot, I'm basically just saying, here I am. I'm walking into Home Depot. Anybody can see me. I don't care about the invasion of privacy. In fact, I'd like to see who it is that smashed into the back of my car in the parking lot. I'd like to see if there's an issue with somebody stealing. If I'm the store owner, if I'm the general public, yeah, if I'm paying 30% more for the stuff that I'm buying because people are stealing them blind and then just results in higher prices, I read the license plates. I don't care. But is that, you know, that's a slippery slope? I know it can be. But I'm not saying that I want to be on camera everywhere I go, but I think there's an accepted, I mean, to say that, no, we want our privacy. Well, if you value your privacy to that extent, what? You're going to Home Depot. I mean, are you putting on a disguise? Are you, you know, borrowing your neighbor's car so nobody knows it's you? No, you're kind of just putting yourself out there. So this is one of those things. I'm sorry it's come to this, but it's about damn time that these stores start enforcing theft. If you've worked retail or talked to people who've worked retail of late, meaning the past 10 years, 15, whatever, gangs of people can just walk in, grab stuff off the shelf in front of the manager, in front of employees, and just walk right out the door, and the store policy is to let them. All right. Well, fine, if that's the store policy to let them, yeah, get their license plate number and then send a squad to their house with a warrant, search it, and arrest them. I don't know. But I don't know if it's viral, but it's a video talking about Home Depot and Lowe's and other places doing this. I'm all for it. I think it makes us all safer. But at the same time, yeah, if we just accept the fact that we're on tape everywhere we go, Big Brother, by definition, is watching. Yikes. Oh, and by the way, just on a side note, QAnon is what I was trying to think of last hour. Mm. QAnon, that's what I was trying to think of. When I was talking about how, you know, even the QAnon people, like, yeah, you know, 70% is fake news, but it's the 30% that's true, that's cleverly embedded into all this. Like, well, I don't want to focus on that because I won't remember whether it was a legitimate source or not. Now, just one of the places. But whatever happened to QAnon?

0: Let's see. Today, it'll be heard in the Public Health, Safety, and Equity Committee. assuming that is a Senate committee. Other Minnesota cities, Minnetonka, St. Paul, Duluth, Brooklyn Park, are using similar drone programs. Drones as First Responders Pilot Program would operate out of Fire Station 14 in the 4th Precinct on, wait for it, the north side, of course. Both drones would be marked as police vehicles and equipped with red and blue police lights.
1: Hmm.
0: Wow. Wow. Talk about the future. You think you're worried about license plate readers in the Home Depot parking lots? Can you imagine being chased by like drones that are painted like a squad car, police on the side of it, and rollers?
1: Uh-huh.
0: Like, what? I would love to see one of these things. This has got, that gives me the willies. Let's see here. Who is this that's saying this? The fire department guy, somebody named Brian. We're always exploring new and innovative ways to strengthen community safety. We've looked at the DFR program before, ultimately set it aside due to cost and staffing. But given the successes we're seeing in other communities, it's worth taking another look at. I didn't know that they're doing this in other towns.
1: Me either.
0: Minnetonka chief, deputy police chief. It's exceeded a lot of my expectations going into it, what exactly the tool is capable of. This has got Close Encounters of the Third Kind written all over it, right? Like Richard Dreyfuss in his pickup truck sitting at the stop sign in the middle of nowhere, waving cars around him. Nope, not a car. It's a police drone. Let's see. Who is this guy? This is somebody else. I think somebody named. Oh, no, it's the same guy. Okay, the deputy. Oh, this is the deputy chief of Minnetonka Police, Jason Tate, says, I think when you look at drones as first responders, getting there so quickly, being able to see what's happening, it can really help guide what resources are needed to address whatever the problem might be. Wow. Well, if you think about it, I mean, how often do you see, right, the ambulance, the fire truck, and the police squad all, rushing to a 911 call where almost none of them are needed? Like, how quickly can the drone get there? And then are the drones just hovering around and then they can just zip in and zip out? And if you saw, like, if a drone flew up to you, I mean, wow. This is getting really real, really fast. But I've wondered why they're not doing it more. So this is kind of, it's kind of cool. Stephanie's wondering, are we the Jetsons yet? I'll tell you what, you know what's not talked about enough about the Jetsons? And that is the fact that the space car, with a press of a button, folds up into a briefcase that can be carried. I mean, as you know, fine, if we get to the whole, you know, anti-gravity, zipping around cities in the clouds and all that stuff, that's one thing. But to press a button and have your space car turn into a briefcase and you can carry it to your office, I mean, that is something. Let's see, it would be a brilliant move by ICE to show up to Home Depots in vehicles disguised like a contractor van and getting the illegals to voluntarily get into the van. Well, but they can do that now. Yeah, we know that they're doing that now. It's Home Depot's property. They can do whatever they want. Worst thing they will get me on is maybe digging in my ear. Okay. What does that mean? Also, earlier, Stephanie saying, we're literally on camera on 80% of the roads we drive. Who cares, really? We have no privacy. Yeah, and is that it, too? And what does it really do? What does it do for you? Like, what does it do for us? Yeah, the Ring doorbells. Are, for all I know, every time I walk out in my front yard, I'm on TV somewhere. I don't know for sure. But yeah, anyway, so a couple of quick things here. Thoughts on both of these, yay or nay? I don't see anything wrong with either one of them, I guess, but man, can you envision a time when, like, whatever's going on, they just send a drone in real quick to either scare people or evaluate what we need and then send in the right people?

0: I don't know. I thought it was cool when they were talking about drones delivering, you know, like 12 packs of beer to people who are on a boat in the middle of a lake. Are we doing that yet? Seemed like that was a cool idea. Pizza, right? The pizza delivery drones. Well, this takes it to a whole new level. This is like, I mean, for the liberals, this is like drone terrorism right in their own backyard. Would love to see them blow their whistles and protest a fleet of drones flying around trying to arrest bad people. 320-251-1990 on the Boulder Tap House studio or text line. Got a couple texts coming in about the Trump's visit, the president's visit to China. Updates on that, if we can squeeze that in. You, if you like, 320-251-1990. And then it's Minneapolis, but they're talking about converting some of this vacant space in downtown Minneapolis to indoor playgrounds so families can bring their kids to the skyways on the weekends. I crap you not. Next on Hot Talk with the Ox.
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1: On this Wednesday, second Wednesday of the month, Business Profile presented by Falcon National Bank, moments away. On the Boulder Tap House text line earlier when we were talking about the new policy by Lowe's and Home Depot to have license plate readers in their parking lots and cameras and stuff, and it's freaking people out, and, you know, there's this privacy issue. People are complaining about that. Stephanie, we literally are on camera 80% of the roads we drive on. Who cares, really? We have no privacy. Lenny texting in on the Boulder Tap House text line. To you, Stephanie, who says, who cares? I say, those who would give up essential liberty to purchase a little temporary safety deserve neither liberty nor safety. So take that. And that's a good point. Obviously, that was the going philosophy years ago. But again, what Stephanie is saying is, like, you know, I mean, we're on camera. So my thought on this, to Lenny's point, though, I mean, in concept, I support it. But at the same time, what is that going to do for you right now? It will make you angry and uptight to exist. Because whether you're on camera or not, and until we get the power as human beings to make ourselves invisible, there's nothing we can do about it. So you can either be upset about it and really nervous about it and either hole up or just be really mad all the time driving around knowing that you're on camera, or you can just accept it. Like Stephanie is, apparently. So, good point. 320-251-1990 on the Boulder Tap House studio or text line. Kind of want to squeeze this in before we before we welcome our friends from Falcon National Bank. Good back and forth, Stephanie. I see what you got there. Okay, dear Lenny, and two words. Let you just fill those blanks in. I won't read it on the air necessarily, though it's not profane. I don't know what you were thinking. Finally, today in presidential polling. Who wants to be the next president? Who do you want to be the next president? AOC, apparently, is leading the Democrats. She's at the top of the list. Let's see here. 26% of Democrat voters say they would back her. Pete Buttigieg, Gavin Newsom coming in second and third. But then there's the Republican side. Marco Rubio, according to this, is leading the field of potential candidates, 45.4%. Behind him, they say a distant second is J.D. Vance, followed by Florida Governor Ron DeSantis. Okay. None of them, by the way, have said that they're running for president, so we don't have any actual candidates yet. But this happened. Oh, when was this? I don't know when this was. Was this over the weekend, Monday, Sunday? I don't remember when this was. But this is weird. Here's President Donald Trump in the Rose Garden with an apparent off-the-cuff ad-lib bit here.
2: A lot of beauties out there, J.D. I envy you and other people. I don't know. Who's it going to be? Is it going to be J.D.? Is it going to be somebody else? I don't know. Does anybody have... Okay, let's go. You ready? Who likes J.D. Vance? Who likes Marco Rubio? All right. Sounds like a good ticket, J.D. It's a perfect... That was a perfect ticket. By the way, I do believe that's a dream team.
1: That cracks me up. These poor people in the Rose Garden, they're all sitting there going, an applause meter to see who they like. Yikes. How do you do that one? But great, great question. So, yeah, the Rubio Vance ticket, interesting. The going philosophy now seems like Rubio has got the edge. This polling would indicate that, but, you know, these things can go south quickly. Great, great points all around. Would the Rubio Vance ticket be the ticket? Don't know. Usually the vice president is the one that they try to push into the seat. Obviously, J.D. Vance would want the job. I would assume so. Great question. But I'm not sure, you know, I don't know that this has happened in recent history necessarily, but we've got a lot of really good candidates that could win as Republicans. Meanwhile, I mean, I firmly believe that the rank and file American voter, the majority of us are not going anywhere near Ocasio-Cortez, AOC, as a president. I mean, I'm not going to make the prediction because all my political predictions are always wrong. But in this situation, there's you cannot tell me that AOC is going to actually be able to go the distance and actually become the president of the United States. There's no way. I can't believe it. Especially if somebody like Rubio or Vance are the Republican candidates, right? Trustworthy, seemingly well-spoken, good representative of all the citizens, not just partisan. What's this on the Jeremy on the Boulder Tap House text line? I'd have no problem voting for Marco. Okay. Also, let's see. Please, Democrats, run AOC for president. I will tell you, it would be exciting if you want sport out of this whole thing. It would be very exciting. And that's the one thing on the Republican side, as cool as Rubio is and as statesmanlike as he is, are we looking for someone that's more of a show? So used to Barack Obama. Let's face it, Joe Biden in his own silly way was a show. Donald Trump is constantly a show, obviously. So, but this is being talked about. Lots to talk about. This will hit, right? I mean, the presidential campaign begins, let's see, what is it, November? What's the actual election day? November, I keep forgetting. Is it November 3rd? I try to pound this into my head. But it'll begin the day after the election day will be the presidential. We won't even have a day, right? They won't even have a day. So it'll be the 4th of November is when the presidential election begins in earnest. And that's going to be exciting. But AOC, maybe, we'll see. I thought she wanted to do the whole Chuck Schumer thing. I don't know. I don't know that she's got broad appeal beyond where she is right now. She's lucky to be in Congress. Sounds like a group prediction might be needed. Yes. Okay. Talk with the Ox listeners. You want in on this? Don't let me poison it. I'm not going to make any predictions. The only predictions I'm going to make are that Republicans have a chance. I'm not saying they're going to win in any of these elections. Taking a little break from politics and welcoming our friends from Falcon National Bank. Hear how local money deposited in a local bank helps grow and provide jobs locally. Next on Hot Talk.
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3: 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Low 70s and mostly sunny this afternoon. Your full KNSI forecast is on the way in moments. Good morning, I'm Jennifer Leverins. The Minnesota Department of Health is monitoring one person in the state who may have been exposed to hantavirus overseas. The MDH says the person had brief contact with someone on board the MV Hondius cruise ship and later tested positive for the Andes strain, which is the one that transfers from person to person. The department says the patient has no symptoms and is being checked daily. Health officials say the risk to the public remains low. A bill proposing to rename part of a highway after a Minnesota soldier killed in Kuwait passed through the legislature unanimously. It renames a portion of Highway 96 after Master Sergeant Nicole Lamore. The 39-year-old wife and mother of two was killed in an Iranian drone strike while serving in the Army in Kuwait. The bill now heads to the governor's desk for his signature. Flannel Fest is back at the Ledge Amphitheater Saturday, October 3rd, with a special lineup featuring Church of Cash, Mason-Dixon Line, and Tammy Joe. There's also a Best Beard and Best Dressed contest, plus food, drinks, and more. 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An ice cream company offering a new product aimed at helping consumers put their phones down. Halo Top is set to release Silent Spoon. It uses a phone's NFC connection, which is used for things like data sharing or contactless payments, and is designed to allow the user to peacefully dig into their ice cream without being bugged by calls, texts, or emails. Once the spoon is connected to the device, the user taps the back of the phone to the chip at the end of the spoon, automatically triggering Do Not Disturb mode. The spoon will be sold online for about $5 starting Friday. And Bailey Ober carved up the Marlins as the Minnesota Twins earned a 3-0 win against Miami from Target Field Tuesday night. Twins are on a 3-game winning streak and they're tied for third place in the AL Central at 19-23. Simeon Woods Richardson gets the start for Minnesota against Miami tonight. First pitch is at 6:40. This look at news is brought to you by North Risk Partners. For more on these and other stories, visit knsiradio.com, which is also where you can cast your vote daily in our America 250 listener poll for the moments that shaped our nation. I'm Jennifer Leverins, KNSI News.
0: 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Now your local forecast from the Hanson Paving Weather Center.
4: Ample sunshine expected today with daytime highs approaching 73. Northwest winds 5 to 10 miles per hour. Clear skies tonight, lows level off around 46. Sunshine mixed with clouds at times tomorrow. Chance of thunderstorms. High temperatures reach up to 77. I'm meteorologist Paul Trombley on KNSI. Currently, it's 59 degrees.
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1: 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Here is the CEO, John Hergis. Yes, indeed. It's that time of the month. I'm so excited to see you, kind sir.
13: Great to see you, Ox. Good morning, and we have a beautiful day out there.
1: Good news abounds.
13: Yeah.
1: We need this.
13: Yeah. And we've got a room full of great guests today. And we have Dave Jacobs from Jacobs Financial. We have Jennifer Odette from the Public Safety Foundation. And then I have a colleague of mine, Rebecca Kempernick, from she's our chief marketing officer at Falcon National Bank. So, and we're all here to talk about Swing for Charity, and this is their 20th anniversary Swing for Charity golf event.
1: Fabulous.
13: And I remember attending the first Swing for Charity
1: event.
13: Oh,
1: come on now.
13: And I cannot believe it's 20 years ago.
1: Wow.
13: But Dave, let me start with you. And what was the impetus of getting this Swing for Charity event going? And give us a little history of it over the last 20 years.
14: Yeah, I appreciate that, John.
13: Yeah.
14: Good to see you, and thanks for having us. The Jacobs Financial, we've been in the community for over 50 years in business, and the premise just started of the community has always supported us for 5+ decades,
13: yep.
14: And we just feel that we should give back to the community. And at first, it really started out as just a social event with some colleagues and clients, and we just thought, let's go out and have a day of golf, and we invited some folks, and next thing you know, there was 100 people that showed up, and then we thought, you know, if we could just do this by just asking people to come out, why not ask them to raise some money?
13: Yeah.
14: And so the following year, we formed a charity portion of that and called it Swing for Charity. And, you know, we had 150 people show up.
13: Wow.
14: And raised a few $1,000. And then here we are today and exceeded over $560,000 so far. And,
13: isn't that something?
14: And we're on pace this year with our 20th. We went bigger and bolder, and we're on pace to raise $100,000 this year for the Public Safety Foundation.
13: Yep. Wow.
14: Yeah.
13: So over the 20 years, charities, what charities have been the benefactors of that, and how do you go about selecting?
14: Well, first and foremost, as I mentioned, the community was top of mind.
13: Yep.
14: And we wanted organizations that you could see a direct impact. And there's so many great causes out there that you can contribute to. But the first recipient was Habitat for Humanity.
13: Oh, yeah.
14: And we helped build homes in our community for many years. We were instrumental in starting the veteran build years ago with Habitat for Humanity and put funds towards that. And then COVID happened, and we took a hiatus for a year. And a lot of our sponsors said, you guys got to bring this back. And at that point in time, we said, well, let's open it up. And we visited with several different candidates. And Public Safety Foundation was first introduced to me by you, John, actually.
13: Yeah.
14: Being on the advisory board,
13: right.
14: We had a luncheon over there. And I didn't know much about the community outpost or the cop house. We were fortunate enough to do a tour over there and shared that with business partners. And next thing you know, we're...
13: Yeah.
14: I think this is our fifth year supporting the Public Safety Foundation.
13: Yeah, what a great organization to support.
14: Yes.
13: So, Jennifer, what does it mean to be a benefactor of this event, and what is the Public Safety Foundation all about, and what is your history with them?
15: Well, first of all, thank you. And I was not there in the beginning of this 20th anniversary. But we are so excited as the Public Safety Foundation to be the recipients again and continue to work with Jacobs and Falcon and all of the partners that come out and truly support this Swing for Charities. It's an absolutely amazing day, and we couldn't be more grateful. And I'm going to touch on some of the things that with these dollars that impact our first responders in our community. And when you talk about community, I really feel our foundation truly encompasses that. So the Public Safety Foundation is a community-driven initiative, and it is led by private sector in the partnership with our public safety professionals. And together, We're helping build a stronger, more connected and trusted community. So this is cool. And we serve our central Minnesota, focusing on Benton, Sherburn, and Stearns County. And our vision is to engage the community in meaningful ways that support our fire, police, and emergency service providers. And these people are there to serve us every day, 24/7. So some of the cool initiatives that we do is we actually just wrapped up our scholarship rounds, and we're proud to say that with the dollars that are raised and supported through our foundation, we were able to award seven individuals that are currently in career paths for first responding and graduates from high school. So,
13: oh, wow.
15: Yeah, it's really fun.
13: That is great.
15: And that's something that we do every year. And our goal is to get more awareness of our scholarships. I don't know that enough people truly know that they're out there. And we want to support them beyond the scholarship. A lot of our board members are retired first responders, and they have tons of knowledge and avenues to really mentor and help these individuals as they go into these careers, because we want them to be successful, stay successful, and obviously work in our communities, right?
13: Mm-hmm.
15: And we also are excited this fall we'll be starting our rounds with our Matt Love Scholarship. And we all know last year our chief of fire here in St. Cloud raised over $67,000 for women first responders. So we're wow. really looking forward to implementing that. And then as Ox, you're aware of this one, we will be having our fifth Shields and Stars celebration. Which is an award night that we put on for our first responders throughout central Minnesota. And this is just a glorious night, and it's so impactful and powerful. And we get to celebrate our first responders and just have a wonderful evening. So look for more details on that. And then, Dave, you talked about our community outposts, not only one, but we have three now. So
13: you have three now, huh?
15: We do. We have, and this is fun. We have one in Stearns, one in Sherburn, and one in Benton County.
13: Oh, is that cool?
15: Yeah. And it is really nice because, with the uniqueness of St. Cloud having the three counties together, it helps really serve the individuals that live in each county. And that's the cool thing, John, about our houses. They're not just a cookie cutter. They're actually designed, and the initiatives and the partners that work it through and out of the houses are there for the community members. So, yeah. So in our legacy house or our Southside Community Outpost and our 1010, which is on the southeast side, they're really geared toward youth activities and family activities. And we actually last year, just in our two houses, we served over 2,300 participants through that house.
13: Wow, that's fantastic.
15: And they do some really cool things out of there, like fishing with cops. And I was telling... I was talking about this with you before, but we're
13: turkey hunting. I love
15: yes.
13: it.
15: Yes. Cool. We're actually having hunting with cops. So these individuals are learning gun safety and having the opportunity to go hunting. They have the opportunity to play hockey, to swim, and it just continues to go on and on, the things that they do. And then I just do want to mention about our Southside House, which is completely unique, and that's in our Benton County. And that is geared towards a clinic. And so we're actually partnered with the College of St. Benedict's Nurse and Nurse Practitioners, along with our mental health response unit and other community members that work out of there. And we hold a clinic. We just started our yoga with cops, and we're going to have cooking with cops. There's just so many amazing initiatives coming out of that home. And the people that we're impacting is, they tease me that I leave crying every Wednesday, and it's probably the truth, because the stories that come out of there are just absolutely wonderful.
13: Oh, that's great to hear. So where on the east side is that located?
15: Yeah, so the location is actually, we are connected to the Salem Lutheran Church right on Riverside Drive, yep. And they had an education wing that... that we were able to renovate and literally turned it into a clinic. So we have two exam rooms and a multi-purpose room. We have, and then we just opened our caring closet out of there. And that is through partners and donations. We were able to actually create a little store for individuals to come and if they need clothes or shoes and toiletry items. And eventually we'll have a pantry out of there as well.
1: Terrific.
13: Very good. Wow. God, that is terrific. Mm-hmm. So, Rebecca, why does Falcon National Bank get behind this Swing for Charity event? And I know that you have been involved in the Public Safety Foundation. Talk a little bit about that and why you're involved.
16: Yeah, John, we've supported for many, many years, and I'm going to go out on a limb here and say it's probably one of our favorite events of the year. And
13: yeah.
16: If anyone knows bankers, they spend more time on the golf course than in the office in the summer. And so this is a really fun event for us. It's one of our favorites. And we support for many reasons. A big reason is, you know, the cause behind it. And the Public Safety Foundation is one that also personally and Falcon National Bank has supported for years. We really do believe in the work that they're doing to, you know, build strong communities, honor the men and women who serve us as first responders, just really important work that they're doing there. I've gotten to know them a little bit better over the last couple of years, and I believe their best work is yet to come. So really great organization to support. As far as, you know, the impetus of the Swing for Charity event, as Dave said, is, you know, just going out and having a good time, but then putting some cause behind that. And
13: yeah.
16: So us supporting them and going out and having a good time, it's been one of those events that everyone looks forward to every year. And I think this year, with their 20th anniversary, everything's coming together, going out really bold. It's been fun. Not only do the golfers bring their A game, but so do the whole sponsors. And there's a little spoiler alert. Falcon National Bank will be showing up big time with some really great activities. We're supporting or sponsoring the putting green. So you'll see us during registration and throughout the tournament. So it'll be worth your while to stop by and see what we've got up our sleeve.
13: Maybe a little money involved.
16: It's
1: a bank after all.
13: Yeah, why not, huh? So
14: keys to the vault.
13: Dave, I know you have other sponsors. Falcon National Bank has been a sponsor for a long time.
14: Yes.
13: Who are some of your other sponsors? And then what's the details of the event? And is there, it's probably sold out, huh?
14: Yes, we're fortunate enough to sell out again.
13: Wow. But
14: it's because of the great support that Falcon National Bank, amongst other businesses, Blattner, is a major sponsor, Malco Group out of Annandale, St. Cloud Subaru, Motorworks, and our media sponsors, of course, here at Layton, and Yuppie Photo, and Landwear Construction are all major key sponsors.
13: That's fantastic.
14: But we'll have, we have 36 groups out there, plenty of whole sponsors doing activities of the day, and a lot of just fun stuff, you know, burgers and brats and beer and the American flag flying high and
13: law enforcement really supports it. They're out in droves, man. I've never seen that many police officers in one place.
14: We'll get the chief of police is out there swinging golf clubs as much as he tries.
13: Cool.
14: Yeah, the cops do something really fun out there. They do it's almost like a paintball target competition that
13: fun.
14: they do out at a hole, and the firefighters are out there doing games. And yeah, it's just a great cause, and we're just really blessed.
13: Super. Well, you got some great sponsors there, and we're happy to be associated with those great companies, and they're all great corporate sponsors. Ox, I know you're out there every year.
1: Every year. Yep, looking forward to it.
13: Yep.
1: That's probably the last time I actually golfed was last year at the tournament.
13: Have you ever broadcasted from there?
1: Yep.
13: I think you and I broadcasted from there a couple of times.
1: We have done it. I don't think we're doing it this year. I'm not sure yet. Haven't made that plan yet, but generally we do it at least an hour out there.
13: Okay.
1: And I'm not sure if we're gonna do that or not. I might just be a golfer.
14: Enjoy the day.
1: I might just do that, right. Either way, I'll enjoy the day, my friend.
14: Yes.
1: Just looking forward to that, Dave. And the public can show up if they want to hang out, right? I mean, they can have a drink. They can, they can fraternize with everybody.
14: And I would just encourage, you know, there's Friday so the many 5th. Different ways to get involved. If you're not a golfer and not fortunate enough to get involved right away, one of the things with the 20th anniversary is a online auction this year.
1: Oh, yeah.
14: And this is going to be super exciting, but we have the online auction, which
1: next
14: you'll be
1: Friday.
14: Able to go to gscsafety.org. Mm-hmm. So go to the Public Safety Foundation's website to get more information. But we'll have items on there that will be the online auction is going to be open to the public. That will launch next week. Here and it'll be we have a house in Costa Rica for a week. We have a week stay in a condo donated by Premier Real Estate on Fort Myers Beach. Landware Construction friends, they donated condos out in Whitefish, Montana. Amongst other things that have been donated. So there's just a lot of cool prizes, and if you're not a golfer and you want to look at the auction and raise some money, that's I think we'll hopefully be able to, with all the generous community partners and the online auction donations, that's where that we think that $100,000 will go.
1: Can't wait. Well, the day is coming.
17: Yeah, congratulations on 20 years, Dave. That's impressive.
14: You.
17: And thank you for being my guest today. And Jennifer, congratulations on being the recipient again. And thank you for being my guest. And Rebecca, you as well.
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26: A countdown in China. I'm Lisa Brady, Fox News. After President Trump's arrival in Beijing earlier today, U.S. time, for a two-day summit with President Xi.
30: On the table, everything from tariffs to artificial intelligence, chip production, Taiwan, beef and soybean exports. And there is a large delegation of tech and business CEOs arriving here to Beijing as well.
26: Fox's Aisha Hosni. President Trump has also said he expects to have a long conversation about Iran, but that he doesn't need Xi's intervention. The conflict-driven surge in oil prices taking a toll on inflation in the U.S., with wholesale prices rising more than 1% in April and 6% from a year earlier. A CIA whistleblower claims a cover-up on the origins of COVID.
31: The CIA was considering calling this a lab leak, August 12th of 2021. And then that changed on August 17th of 2021.
26: James Erdman III telling a Senate panel the analysis was changed to a neutral theory during a middle-of-the-night rewrite, influenced, he says, by then-top official Dr. Anthony Fauci, Ohio Republican Senator Bernie Moreno.
32: Ultimately, where this all has to land is there has to be explicit accountability for individuals who profited off of the misinformation.
27: None of the committee's Democrats are at the hearing. A written statement from the CIA says today's hearing amounts to dishonest political theater, noting that the agency ultimately did assess that COVID-19 likely originated from a lab leak. Prosecutors in South Carolina just confirming they will retry former attorney Alec Murdoch for the murders of his wife and son after the state Supreme Court today overturned those convictions and life sentence over conduct by the court clerk influencing the jury and the amount of evidence of financial crimes allowed into the murder trial. Murdoch is serving a separate 40-year sentence for financial crimes. 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
11: KNSI News time is 11:02. Mostly sunny with a high in the low 70s today. Your full KNSI forecast on the way in moments. Good morning, I'm Jennifer Leverins. Despite objections from neighbors, including the Central Minnesota Montessori School, the St. Cloud Planning Commission Tuesday night unanimously recommended approval of a 40-unit, three-story permanent supportive housing complex on 25th Avenue North. Center City Housing Executive Director Nancy Cashman says she felt good walking out of the meeting Tuesday after hearing so much opposition in April.
12: There's been a lot of discussion about how bad this project could be in the neighborhood, and it was wonderful to hear that people were understanding that we are an asset in a community.
11: Residents will be those who have previously experienced homelessness or who are living with mental illness or chemical dependency issues. The project now moves to the St. Cloud City Council for a binding vote, likely in June. Learn more at knsiradio.com. A busy portion of Lincoln Avenue Southeast will see intermittent lane closures Wednesday. Lincoln Avenue Southeast from East St. Germain Street to 7th Street Southeast will undergo planned concrete work throughout the day today. Traffic will be maintained in each direction, but drivers may experience delays. The work is expected to last only one day. Today is day four of St. Cloud Area Restaurant Week, and the focus is side pieces. From dill potato chips at MC's Dugout to sriracha Thai fried Brussels sprouts at the White Horse, participating restaurants across the area serving up unique side dishes that may not always get the attention they deserve, and their all-time favorites, such as the fresh hot French fries from Val's Rapid Serve. 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For more on these and other stories, visit knsiradio.com, which is also where you can sign up for the daily newsletter and vote daily in our America 250 listener poll for the moments that shaped our nation. I'm Jennifer Leverins, KNSI News.
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14: 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Colorado leads that series 3-1. And the Timberwolves are win or go home when they take the series back to Minnesota on Friday. 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
29: 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Now your local forecast from the Hansen Paving Weather Center.
16: Ample sunshine expected today with daytime highs approaching 73. Northwest winds 5 to 10 miles per hour. Clear skies tonight, lows level off around 46. Sunshine mixed with clouds at times tomorrow. Chance of thunderstorms. High temperatures reach up to 77. I'm meteorologist Paul Trombley on KNSI. Currently, it's 63 degrees.
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0: one thing on the demographic side, Clay, that is a bit unsettling for us is that when you have a country that has a large male population without female pairing because of China's monstrous one-child policy, when you think about this, I mean, for, what is it, about 30, 40 years,
1: yes,
0: they had a one-child policy, hundreds of millions of births prevented through either restriction or abortion in China. Hundreds of millions of people. And, of course, what that also meant, because the one child, people, a lot of them, chose, has to be a male. I need an heir to keep the family name going and to for economic reasons and, you know, all these different things. So you have a bulge of unmarried Chinese men in their, you know, 20s, 30s, 40s now. And what are they going to do? And this is a big problem. Now, historically, when societies have a huge surplus of unmarried men, I'm just going to say bad things happen, including wars. So that's something that I think is very concerning for us on the demographic side of things. And even with a massive drop in population, Clay, there's still over a billion people. So it's there. You know, it's one of these things on the China-Taiwan issue, depending on which expert I talk to. I will get, and I've talked to a lot of them, right? And depending on who even the government you talk to over there, it's all going to be fine. Status quo will continue. People need to calm down. Don't worry. Taiwan and Japan and America together will defend themselves aptly if China does invade. There's no issue. Or Taiwan's totally screwed. It'll take a few days. China will take it. And that's the, I mean, the range of quote unquote obvious outcome here
1: from experts, in quotation
0: marks. Is, that's what's really concerning is that I'm telling you, depending on who you talk to, China could invade and kick their asses in a few days. China would get wiped out in the strait. It's a total mess and a disaster for them. I mean, you know, and they're all so certain of their answers. And that's why I sit here and say, if everyone is certain and they all disagree with each other, it means no one is certain. And that's where we are as Trump is sitting down with Xi Jinping to work out deals that will have implications for us here at home for sure, but also for the whole world, quite honestly. It's a big situation. It's big stuff, big stakes going on over there. And like I said, we'll cover that more here. And also our friend Steve Yates, maybe he can do part of the interview, Clay, with us in Mandarin, just to show off a little bit. You know, I got to tell you, seeing that guy walk around Taiwan and just whip out perfect Chinese everywhere, because, you know, Yates is like a big white dude. You know what I'm saying? I mean, yes. You know, you wouldn't expect it. It was it's pretty cool. So
1: I would think for him, eavesdropping would be incredibly valuable because nobody is expecting that he's having any idea what they're saying, and he's got it mastered.
0: I will tell you that I went into a place and I was getting they do a lot of reflexology there, and as I was getting reflexology, one of the women said that my feet are weird, and it was very sad for me. He told me this. They didn't think that I would be able to understand, which of course I couldn't, but he could. So I have weird feet, according to the ladies in Taiwan. All right. We're all creatures of habit with one thing or another. 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

0: Welcome back into Clay and Buck. I just want to note that while Trump is in China right now, he's on the ground in Beijing. Meetings will be happening imminently. He does have an economic wind at his back, despite the stalemate. Well, it certainly is a negotiating stalemate in Iran with the Strait of Hormuz. The economy is still humming along. And here's Trump talking about, yes, we just had 1 month of high inflation, but he says inflation overall is good and the stock market is absolutely cooking. Play 10.
1: Mr. President, you promised to bring inflation down. It's now at its highest level in 3 years. Are your policies not working? What's happening?
2: Our policies are working incredibly. If you go back to just before the war, for the last 3 months, inflation was at 1.7%. Now, we had a choice. Let these lunatics have a nuclear weapon. If you want to do that, then you're a stupid person, and you happen to be. I mean, I know you very well. Anybody that wants them to have a nuclear weapon is a stupid person. So we said we're going to take the greatest stock market in history, and we're going to go down a little bit. And actually, that turned out to be incorrect because our stock market is now at the highest point in history.
0: Clay, Trump is still taking this position that, look, the Trump economy is so strong that he was willing to do what was necessary here, even if it meant a temporary hit to the market, which didn't really even materialize. It was very brief, and now it's higher than ever. And even if it means temporarily higher gas prices, he's taking a risk. He knows it, but he's very clear-eyed in this was a risk that he felt he had to take.
3: I think all that's true. But if the president were asking me, I would say, get a resolution and get a resolution soon. And
0: yeah,
3: if you think that you need to go back in after the midterms. The timing on this again is such that I believe if you get this done before the summer really starts off. Because again, remember, usually in the summer, gas prices go up naturally. So I think it's likely the case that gas prices will go up in the summer. So we need gas prices to start coming back down so that you end up, I think, lower than we were in June of 2022. Gas prices go above where they were in June of 22, which was the peak of Biden inflation. Trump is going to be in a tough spot. Republicans are going to be in a tough spot come September, October. So that would be my suggestion in general.
0: And I'm just going to say, even the most ardent Trump supporters in Congress, et cetera, Clay, they're all saying the same thing. Gas prices yep. are high. It's going to be rough. All right, this spring, buy a set of Rapid radios, okay? These are like advanced walkie-talkie radios, the kind that you can connect with anyone anywhere in the U.S. Why do you need them? Well, think about this. In the event of severe weather and power outages, Rapid radios will keep you connected. Think of it as part of your preparation plan. Rapid radios operate on the LTE network, which means they can instantly connect with another Rapid radio holder. 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
6: KNSI News Time is 11:30. Mostly sunny, low 70s this afternoon. Your full KNSI forecast on the way in moments. Good morning, I'm Jennifer Leverins. Sunday raids in the St. Cloud area netted 9 suspects on drug charges, the result of a nearly year-long investigation into a cocaine trafficking network moving narcotics from Puerto Rico into Minnesota. The Central Minnesota Violent Offender Task Force says controlled buys were made after investigators were tipped off last summer, leading to Sunday's raids, which turned up more than 2.5 pounds of cocaine, 6 vehicles, a motorcycle, and more than $10,000 cash. All 9 face felony drug conspiracy charges, and most face multiple counts of first-degree drug sales. U.S. students are performing worse than their peers were 10 years ago. New district-level test score data from Stanford found reading scores down last year in 83% of school districts, while math scores were down 70%. The declines have crossed racial, geographic, and economic lines. Experts point to the easing of federal school accountability standards, the rise of smartphones, social media, and personalized school laptops. The NFL announcing a record 9 international games for the 2026 season, and the Minnesota Vikings are among them. The Purple facing the San Francisco 49ers in Mexico City Week 11. Other highlights include the 49ers taking on the LA Rams in Melbourne in Week 1, and the Detroit Lions facing the New England Patriots in Munich in Week 10. And Flannel Fest is back at the Ledge Amphitheater Saturday, October 3rd, with a special lineup featuring Church of Cash, Mason Dixon Line, and Tammy Joe. There's also a Best Beard and Best Dressed contest, plus food, drinks, and more. 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I'm Jennifer Leverins, KNSI News.
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11: When you need to know, your weather is on KNSI. Now your local forecast from the Hanson Paving Weather Center.
17: Ample sunshine expected today with daytime highs approaching 73. Northwest winds 5 to 10 miles per hour. Clear skies tonight, lows level off around 46. Sunshine mixed with clouds at times tomorrow. Chance of thunderstorms. High temperatures reach up to 77. I'm meteorologist Paul Trombley on KNSI. Currently, it's 63 degrees.
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0: 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Go check it out. And there you go. So with that, let's do some calls here. Fred in Ohio wants to talk viruses. What's going on, Fred?
1: Hey, not too much here. You guys do an incredible job. Love listening to you, and you're probably the most informed guys out there on the radio, without a doubt. But I do have one problem here. You know, with all this coming out about Fauci and everything, you guys know as well as... And by the way, I'm just out here in Podunk, Xenia, Ohio. I have no...
0: You got 20 seconds.
1: No mystery, nothing. You guys know that this was an intentional leak out of that lab. You know that there were protests going on in that area at that time. They intentionally let it out. They put it amongst the crowd, and those people spread it around the world on that. Well, you guys know.
0: We'll come back to this.
2: Yeah, it's a big part of the story. Next hour, was it an intentional leak? What do we think about that? Thanks to Fred in Ohio for the call. That's next.
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9: 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Coming up on KNSI News, police arrest multiple people in a drug raid in St. Cloud. 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
10: Getting closer in the U.S. Senate. I'm Lisa Brady, Fox News. The latest Democrat-led effort to rein in the president on Iran with a war powers resolution, picking up a third Republican defection, though the vote to advance the measure still failed 49-50, with one Republican not voting. This just hours after President Trump arrived in China, where Iran will be one of the topics at a summit with President Xi. And as the president was flying to Beijing, a Chinese supertanker was crossing the Strait of Hormuz with 2 million barrels of Iraqi oil.
11: The Chinese shipper told the Wall Street Journal the vessel did not pay tolls when it crossed using the Iranian corridor. One other vessel crossed the strait today, and another finally delivered Qatari gas to the peacemaker in all of this, Pakistan.
10: Fox Business's Lauren Simonetti, a U.S. blockade of Iranian ports continues. For a second day, the latest snapshot of U.S. inflation coming in even hotter than expected, with wholesale prices up 6% year over year. Right now, U.S. oil prices topping $102 a barrel. But stocks are mixed. The Dow's down 164, but the NASDAQ is up 317 points. Former South Carolina attorney Alec Murdaugh, convicted of murdering his wife and son, will get a new murder trial. The state Supreme Court tossing out those convictions.
12: The former attorney from a prominent legal firm bearing his family name was sent to prison for life in 2023 after being convicted of killing both his wife Maggie and adult son Paul. But the state Supreme Court now says the actions of then Colleton County Court Clerk Rebecca Hill, later convicted of obstruction, may have tainted the jury and prevented Murdaugh from receiving a fair trial. A date for a new trial has yet to be set.
10: Fox's Evan Brown. Murdaugh will remain in prison in the meantime, serving a 40-year federal sentence for financial crimes. Today's ruling also taking issue with how much of that evidence was allowed in the murder case. 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
9: 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Mostly sunny today with a high in the low 70s. Your KNSI forecast is on the way in moments. Good afternoon. I'm Jake Judd. Nine people are facing drug charges following coordinated raids Sunday in the St. Cloud area and beyond. The Central Minnesota Violent Offender Task Force says a nearly year-long investigation uncovered a large-scale cocaine trafficking network moving narcotics from Puerto Rico into Minnesota. Investigators were tipped off last year about the group, which was distributing cocaine across four counties. Controlled buys were conducted, and search warrants executed Sunday turned up more than 2.5 pounds of cocaine, 6 vehicles, a motorcycle, and more than $10,000 in cash. More than 4.5 pounds of cocaine were bought and seized through the entire investigation. The St. Cloud Planning Commission Tuesday night approved a draft vision for the future of downtown and the Division Street Corridor on a 5-1 vote. The plans cover the downtown core and Division Street Corridor and include 16 renderings of what key sites could look like in the years ahead. The plans now head to the City Council for final consideration next month. Learn more at knsiradio.com. 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I'm Jake Judd, KNSI News.
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15: 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I am Todd Simpson. The Twins and the Marlins once again today at Target Field. 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Puck drop at 7 o'clock. Colorado leads that series 3-1. And the Timberwolves are win or go home when they take the series back to Minnesota on Friday. Tip off at 8:30 p.m. The Spurs lead that series 3-2. Todd Simpson, KNSI Sports.
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3: 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Now your local forecast from the Hanson Paving Weather Center.
17: Bright sunshine expected this afternoon with daytime highs approaching 73. Winds out of the north, 8 to 15 miles per hour. Mainly clear tonight, lows dip down to about 46. Sunshine mixed with clouds at times tomorrow. Chance of thunderstorms. High temperatures reach up to 77. I'm staff meteorologist Paul Frobley on KNSI. Currently 66.
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0: play good, play I gotta, Travis.
1: What do we think about Michael Jackson music? Did you see the most recent stuff? This is tough, buddy.
0: No, we're not canceling Michael Jackson on the show. Laura Travis would be furious. She says music's too good. He was never convicted. It's number one movie in America right now. The Michael Jackson movie. Oh, yeah. Did you know they came out with a, I guess it's a biopic, right? Would be the way that it's described. And it's the number one movie in America. It's everywhere. So I don't think, now R. Kelly, I don't think we should do Trapped in a Closet coming back out of, remember when he did like 40 versions of Trapped in a Closet or whatever it was back in the day. R. Kelly, I think he's still in prison, maybe for the rest of his life. But Michael Jackson, the music is just too good. And so, no, I think we got to keep playing it. My 15-year-old asked this week, he said, hey, Dad, I want to go see the new Michael Jackson movie. So I think it's the number one movie in America right now.
2: I guess maybe that's also coinciding with why there's the interest in these most recent allegations too, because it's the number one movie.
0: Oh, it has circulated back as a story, certainly because of that. I was mentioning to you off air, I'm going to go see Nate Bargatze's new movie. It's got its premiere tonight in Nashville. The most famous comedian out there, and we'll see.
2: Thank you for taking us in the like wholesome and God-loving, wonderful direction of Nate Bargatze.
0: On the flip side, really good dad, really good guy, family comedy. I'm going to go see that tonight.
2: That'll be great, honestly. I think Nate's show, which I saw here in Florida, was the most fun comedy show I've ever been to, and it was it's just so nice. I can't tell you how many times Clay, especially with my parents back in the day when I would see them in New York, or we'd say, you know what, let's throw on something, and you put on something on Netflix, and so much comedy is so like gross and debauched, and you can't watch it with, you know, my parents are not shrinking
0: or your
2: violence,
0: kids,
2: but you know,
0: yeah,
2: well, definitely not your kids, but you know my mom and dad, even I was embarrassed for some of this stuff. I tried to watch an Amy Schumer movie with my parents and we had to turn it off. Crazy. Nate Bargatze is the opposite of that. He's the best. So anytime you can watch him.
0: Really good. I'll give you a review tomorrow, but I'm headed out there later tonight with my wife. So I think it'll be good.
3: Speaking truth and having fun. Clay Travis and Buck Sexton.
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5: KNSI News Time is 12:30, sunny with a high near 73. Your KNSI forecast is on the way in moments. Good afternoon, I'm Jake Judd. A Minneapolis grocery store owner is being accused of SNAP fraud to stock its store. Abdi Wahid Mohammed is being charged with one count of card fraud for allegedly trafficking SNAP benefits. Prosecutors believe the owner of the Minnesota Food Grocer, LLC, received more than $1 million in benefits and used much of them for store supplies. His first court appearance is scheduled for May 27th. Despite objections from neighbors, including the Central Minnesota Montessori School, the St. Cloud Planning Commission Tuesday night unanimously recommended approval of a 40-unit, three-story, permanent supportive housing complex on 25th Avenue North. Commissioners postponed the action on the plan last month after 19 neighbors spoke against Center City Housing's Elm Ridge Apartments. The project now moves to the St. Cloud City Council for a binding vote, likely in June. You can learn more at knsiradio.com. Former NBA player Jason Collins has died at the age of 47 after battling brain cancer. Collins' family announced Tuesday that he died peacefully at home surrounded by relatives after recently suffering a reoccurrence of stage 4 glioblastoma. The former center retired in 2014 following a 13-year NBA career, including a short stint with the Minnesota Timberwolves. For more on these and other stories, visit knsiradio.com, which is also where you can vote daily in our America 250 listener poll for the most influential moments that shaped our country. I'm Jake Judd, KNSI News.
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4: 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Now your local forecast from the Hanson Paving Weather Center.
12: Bright sunshine expected this afternoon with daytime highs approaching 73. Winds out of the north, 8 to 15 miles per hour. Mainly clear tonight, lows dip down to about 46. Sunshine mixed with clouds at times tomorrow. Chance of thunderstorms. High temperatures reach up to 77. I'm staff meteorologist Paul Probley on KNSI. Currently 66.
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0: Welcome back in, Clay Travis, Buck Sexton Show. I wanted to mention this because I know that many of you were following this case. I don't remember if we talked about it that much, but in South Carolina, the Alex Murdaugh double murder conviction has been overturned. He's going to get a new trial. And some of you are like, I don't care about this story at all. The numbers on this thing were through the roof. Again, he was convicted of double murder, killing his wife and one of his kids, right? If I remember correctly, the team in New York can correct me if I'm wrong on that. I believe that was, and there was a whole sordid family history of the Murdaugh family in South Carolina, potentially getting away with a variety of different alleged crimes. The evidence that was allowed to be introduced at his trial should not have been some of the evidence, some of the individuals. I haven't done a big read on this. This is me just reading the headline. Some of you are going to be insanely well-versed in this because you have followed this case very much. I do know, Buck, was it Netflix that had the crazy popular Murdaugh family documentary that was one of the top most watched shows that they've had out? I think it was Netflix.
1: Did you see the documentary?
0: I think I did. I think Laura and I watched it.
1: It's very, very dark, very macabre.
0: Yes.
1: Very demonic of a documentary. But I just say there's one scene where, like, the son, who is obviously a brat, like, shoves aside his girlfriend and is like, your dad's not even man enough to make enough money so your mom could stay home. And then he proceeded to, like, hit the boat full throttle and ran them into a bridge. Do you remember this?
0: That story was the whole family and all of the sordid shenanigans that they were allegedly involved in, another trial. So this is, remember the Weinstein case in New York? All of that got tossed, right? All of the convictions because they put improper testimony into the record. Why do I bring this up? These are big screw-ups for high-profile cases to get the entire thing tossed. The South Carolina Supreme Court, again, has ruled that he has to get a new double murder trial. Same thing happened with Harvey Weinstein. I believe it was in New York, right, where they tossed all the convictions that he got in New York?
1: I'm going to say it did play. Yeah, they tossed some of the Harvey Weinstein New York convictions. But, Clay, they did play into, I think, a bit of the lack. You know, here, if you know the sheriff in South Carolina, you can just get away. You know, so a lot of the coastal people really enjoyed the Murdaugh story because it was playing to a stereotype of, like, in the deep South, you can get away with anything if your family is connected. And, you know, so that was part of, I think, why it was such a frenzy.
0: It was a little bit of the Midnight in the Garden of Good and Evil, where you have a unique location that also ties in with the murder mystery. I was out to dinner last night. We were having a conversation. The true crime podcast audience is truly overwhelming. And they now do all these crime con events. And I think the true crime world is even more popular than it ever has been in the past. And so that case, again, the South Carolina Supreme Court, tying it in politically, if they are willing in New York to overturn the conviction of Harvey Weinstein, if they are willing in South Carolina to overturn the conviction of Murdaugh, I think those are two guys that did commit crimes. I still believe, Buck, that eventually in New York, we're going to get an overturning of all of the convictions that happened of President Trump related to bookkeeping shenanigans that was prosecuted by Alvin Bragg. And I do think that's going to happen at some point in the years ahead. When we come back, awful story in the New York Times about Israel, we'll discuss.
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7: Warm welcome for the president, Lisa Brady, Fox News. He's now in China for the first time since 2017.
8: A military band and honor guard welcomed President Trump to Beijing as he exited Air Force One. Plus some 300 Chinese youngsters with chants of warm welcome. It's already nighttime in Beijing. When dawn rises, the two leaders will get down to business discussing trade, Iran, and U.S. arms sales to Taiwan.
7: Fox's Jonathan Savage, a ceasefire with Iran continues, but so does a tug of war over the Strait of Hormuz. Fueled by higher energy costs, inflation at the wholesale level jumping more than 1% in April, rising 6% year over year.
9: Economists were anticipating a 0.5% increase from March to April and 4.9% for the year ending in April, and also readings for March PPI were revised higher.
7: Fox's Jenny Cosola, a CIA employee, goes public on Capitol Hill with claims of a COVID cover-up.
10: CIA officer James Erdman III told the Senate Homeland Security Committee he's been working on the Director of National Intelligence Initiatives Group over the last year and found that the CIA initially thought it likely COVID came from a lab, but changed its position after Dr. Anthony Fauci told the intelligence community to consult with scientists who believed otherwise. Senator Rand Paul asked,
11: did anyone ever bring up that Anthony Fauci approved the research that went on in Wuhan and that it might not be in his interest for the conclusion to be that it came from a lab that he had funded?
12: No one laid it out quite that clearly.
10: Erdman also testified that all relevant documents about COVID's origins have not yet been released to Congress.
7: Fox's Jessica Rosenthal, the CIA says the committee acted in bad faith, sending a subpoena without telling the agency, also calling today's hearing political theater. Overwhelming support in the U.S. Senate for a resolution to withhold senators' pay during government shutdowns, just clearing a procedural hurdle. 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
6: KNSI News Time is 102, sunny and 73 today. Your KNSI forecast is on the way in moments. Good afternoon. I'm Jake Judd. A serial arsonist is going to prison after he was convicted of setting a deadly house fire in Minneapolis last fall. Andrew Neitz was sentenced yesterday to 18 years behind bars. He was found guilty of second-degree murder and one count of first-degree arson for starting a deadly blaze on September 24th. Before the incident, Neitz had received two other arson convictions, one for starting a fire at Mall of America in 2012 and another for starting a trash can on fire in Minneapolis-St. Paul International Airport in 2023. The St. Cloud Planning Commission Tuesday night approved a draft vision for the future of downtown and the Division Street Corridor on a 5-1 vote. The plans cover the downtown core and the Division Street Corridor and include 16 renderings of what key sites could look like in the years ahead. Community Development Director Matt Glazeman wants residents to understand the documents are a guide, not a mandate.
13: It's a vision that tries to draw inspiration from community input and then find people to advance these projects because they are inspired by the vision.
6: The City Council will hold its own public hearing before taking a final vote. Find the drafts at knsiradio.com. If you think side dishes are just an afterthought, prepare for your taste buds to be blown away. St. Cloud Area Restaurant Week restaurants will be pulling out all the stops, featuring everything from street corn to craft cocktails. Participating locations include MC Dugout, Jules Bistro, and Val's Rapid Serve. For more on these and other stories, visit knsiradio.com, which is also where you can vote daily. And our America 250 listener poll for the most influential moments that shaped our country. I'm Jake Judd, KNSI News.
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17: A fire weather watch begins at 11 a.m. Friday and continues until 9 p.m. Friday night. Mainly sunny skies this afternoon with daytime highs approaching 73. North winds 8 to 15 miles per hour. Mainly clear skies again tonight. Lows level off around 46. I'm meteorologist Paul Trombley on KNSI. Right now, 68.
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0: dad is much of America seems to have lost the ability to distinguish between good and evil. And that's why I think, take it outside of Israel. Just leave Israel off on the side because they're freighted aspects of that. I like the analogy of what would we do to a terror group in Mexico? What would we do to a cartel if they crossed our southern border and they murdered 1,200 Americans and they kidnapped 200 of our people? Would any of you say, oh, well, you know, the real victim here, it's the Mexican cartel that killed 1,200 innocent people, raped, murdered them, kidnapped 250 of them? Would any of you say, boy, that Mexican cartel, they're really getting treated rough. They're the real victims here. Oh, they're having issues getting food. Or would you say they created this situation? War is hell. I think that first person to say it, is that Sherman? At least the one that I think gets the most attention for saying war is hell in America anyway. I'm sure it's been said by other people before, but war is hell. And when you create hell, when you start a war, I don't want to hear whining when you get your ass kicked by people who were the innocent victims of that war. And I think you can go back to 9/11. There are a lot buck of innocent people that died in our immediate response to 9/11. That stinks. I wish that there was never an innocent person who died in war. But when you murder innocent people, a civilized society responds and makes it clear that we're not going to stand for that anymore. And I just think there's a lot of people, and by the way, a lot of people on the right that have lost the script and lost the ability to distinguish between good and evil. And that is alarming going forward because if you can't distinguish between good and evil, as you well know, Buck, and as the vast majority of this audience knows, you can be led anywhere. And I think there's a lot of young people being led astray. And I think it's an intentional algorithmic campaign to try and hide the truth from them about October 7th and their response. We'll take your calls, talkbacks. By the way, none of us get paid. You're getting paid by so-and-so. I have never taken a dollar from a foreign organization, to my knowledge, in my life. And there's not a lot of people in media that can say that. We don't get paid to have opinions. There are some people who do. Most of those people are actually ripping Israel.
1: You and I have both actually very explicitly turned down foreign money. Not something we'll get into the details of, but we only do made in America, baby. That's how we roll.
0: Yes. And if you're a business owner, guess what? 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
0: 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Born on America's darkest day of 9/11, the Tunnel of the Towers Foundation has been helping America's heroes ever since. Heroes like New York City Fire Department firefighter Robert Welsh.
3: Robert initially served as a police officer before joining the fire department in 2001, just weeks after the 9/11 attacks. He was on the front lines of 9/11 recovery efforts.
0: Robert dedicated nearly two decades of his life to protecting his community. 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

0: Welcome back into Clay and Buck. Let's take some talkbacks and get some of your calls as well here. This is G. Tom in Tennessee, listens on WLAC. Play it.
1: Buck, 100%, brother. Way to put it out there on the line. I'm so tired of so many people keeping their mouth shut about what Hamas actually did to Israel. Just like you said, if anybody experienced that, you would be like the Punisher going out there to get them. Good job, guys. Keep it up.
0: Thanks, Tom. Totally true. That Hamas could not have acted in a way that was more inhumane, evil, and disgusting. And every single one of them who are a part of it and planned it should die. A lot of them have, but any of them who are still out there, we should hunt them down and kill them. So, yes, sir.
2: They spent years holding hundreds of people hostage. Again, I just take it outside of Israel because people have freighted opinions one way or the other about Israel and about Palestine and Hamas and, like, whatever. Arabs, Israel, Israelis, the relationship between Muslims and Jews. What would we do if we had 1,200 innocent Americans killed by a Mexican group, a cartel of some sort, and they also kidnapped 200 Americans? We would rain down holy hell on them.
0: And I, of course we would, because that would be the right thing to do. 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
4: KNSI News Time is 1:30, sunny with a high of 73. Your KNSI forecast is on the way in moments. Good afternoon, I'm Jake Judd. A 40-unit permanent supported housing complex is one step closer to being built on 25th Avenue North in St. Cloud after a unanimous recommendation from the city's planning commission Tuesday. At a public hearing last month, 19 neighbors objected to the project over safety concerns. Center City Housing Executive Director Nancy Cashman tried to calm their worries.
5: We are safety-oriented. We have a desk, and you need to be let into the building. We have cameras everywhere, so we have control of who's visiting and who's not visiting and who's where.
4: If approved by the city council, the three-story Elm Ridge apartments would be built on 25th Avenue North and serve extremely low-income people who have experienced homelessness or living with mental health conditions, chemical dependency, or other disabilities. An ice cream company is offering a new product aimed to help consumers put their phones down. Halo Top is set to release a silent a la mode spoon. It uses a phone's NFC connection, which is used for things like data sharing or contactless payments, and is designed to allow a user to peacefully dig into their ice cream without being bugged by calls, texts, or emails. Once the spoon is connected to the device, tap the chip at the end of the spoon to the back of the device, automatically triggering a do not disturb mode. And St. Cloud Area School District 742 was one of 17 statewide receiving funding to expand career exploration and paid work experience opportunities for students. For more on these and other stories, visit knsiradio.com, which is also where you can vote daily in our America 250 listener poll for the most influential moments that shaped our country. I'm Jake Judd, KNSI News.
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12: Well, diabetes can affect our foot health significantly, from poor circulation to neuropathy and numbness to ulcerations to dry skin to a whole plethora of different things.
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14: A fire weather watch begins at 11 a.m. Friday and continues until 9 p.m. Friday night. Mainly sunny skies this afternoon with daytime highs approaching 73. North winds 8 to 15 miles per hour. Mainly clear skies again tonight. Lows level off around 46. I'm meteorologist Paul Trombley on KNSI. Right now, 68.
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0: Closing up shop here on Clay and Buck for the day, and we're going to have a lot to talk about tomorrow because Trump is in China right now. China, the capital C and a Y, I think, thrown in there. China.
1: I was telling you, Buck, this is maybe the first time that we've done a show since Trump 2.0 where there hasn't been a word from Trump during the entirety of our show today. He's sleeping, I presume, in Beijing right now where it's 2:53 in the morning.
2: He's like General Tso's chicken. Who would have known? It's the most delicious chicken of all chicken. The general, he's a beautiful man. That general is chicken, lightly fried, very nice sauce, beautiful sauce.
0: Are you, as General Tso for the Chinese food, is that your, for me, I could probably put away 4,000 calories of just General Tso if you let me. Like, I go after
1: it's
0: it.
1: It's good. It's good. I'm a fan of the general's work.
0: Yeah, the general did great stuff.
1: Make chicken better.
0: Yeah, everyone loves the general. General Tso is, I think that's peak Chinese food. I'm just going to say. I think General Tso, that's why he's the general. You know, he's not the lieutenant or the captain. He's the general for a reason. Top of the heap.
1: Let's get to some of these podcasts talking. People are fired up because I can't pronounce words. Mateus, I don't know if I got his name right. Of course, he has a complicated name. Mateus, I believe. Is that right? Is that how we would pronounce that? Podcast listener from California.
3: Come on, Clay, do better. It's Perfecto Mundo, like Fonzie from Happy Days.
1: I blame producer Ali because these are evidently azaleas, and I know how to pronounce azalea, and I know what that is, and instead she's giving me complicated phrases that we don't know in advance, and we all know that I can't pronounce anything that I haven't seen before, so this is all Ali's fault. I'm, again, not a blame guy, but it's Ali's fault. Let's see. Do we have any other... corral the talkbacks for tomorrow. We had a bunch of them. We're not going to get to a lot of them here. But we will see what happens with day one in Beijing. I'm betting that we will have a lot of news coming out of China tomorrow. We will get to many more of your talkbacks. What do you got for the rest of the day? What are you going to do? Anything fun?
0: I'm going to drink a lot of hot tea and perhaps make some ginger tea for myself because that is my favorite of the teas. Because if you couldn't hear, I'm struggling over here. So pushing through.
1: During one of the commercial breaks, Buck's fantastic wife, Carrie, came in and said that he was being a wuss with his hold. He let you have
0: it off
1: air.
0: This is true. Wifey lights me up. Even when I push through and work through my cold, she says that I'm, quote, a whiner about it, end quote. Sad.
4: Speaking truth and having fun. Clay Travis and Buck Sexton.
1: Don't touch that dial. 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
9: Good afternoon. I'm Jake Judd in the KNSI Newsroom. Coming up on KNSI News, a big drug bust in central Minnesota leads to multiple arrests. A stretch of road could be named for a Minnesota soldier, and a busy road is down a lane for construction. Those stories and more in 2 minutes. KNSI News time is 2 o'clock.
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10: get serious about fraud. Lisa Brady, Fox News. That message moments ago to states from Vice President J.D. Vance.
11: This does not have to be a red state or a blue state issue. This is just basic good government.
10: Just announcing the federal government is deferring more than $1 billion in Medicaid reimbursements to California and sending letters to every state threatening to withhold billions from fraud control units that are supposed to target fraud.
11: We can only help these state programs if those state programs are willing to help themselves. So these letters are the first step. The first effort to try to force these states to get serious about prosecuting fraud.
10: Medicaid and Medicare Administrator Dr. Mehmet Oz just announcing that 800 hospices believed to be fraudulent are now suspended in the Los Angeles area. And there's a new nationwide moratorium on all new hospices as fraud investigations continue. The vice president also just taking questions and defending the president's strategy on Iran.
11: I agree with the president that Iran should not have a nuclear weapon. We're obviously engaged in a very aggressive and very engaged diplomatic process to try to ensure that that doesn't happen. And the president has a lot of options.
10: This is President Trump prepares to hold a summit with China's President Xi arriving in Beijing earlier today. China has been the biggest buyer of Iran's oil, but President Trump has said he doesn't need Xi to intervene with Iran. The surge in oil and gas prices since the conflict began, fueling hotter inflation.
12: Prices paid at the wholesale level before they reached consumers jumped in April. The producer price index rose 1.4% for the month, up 1% for core PPI, excluding food and energy.
10: Fox's Jenny Cosola, year over year, wholesale prices up 6%. New leadership on the way at the Fed, the U.S. Senate just confirming Trump nominee Kevin Warsh as the central bank's new chair on a vote of 54-45. 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
9: 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It's sunny and 73 today. Your KNSI forecast is on the way in moments. Good afternoon, I'm Jake Judd. Nine people are facing drug charges following a coordinated raid Sunday in the St. Cloud area and beyond. The Central Minnesota Violent Offender Task Force says a nearly year-long investigation uncovered a large-scale cocaine trafficking network moving narcotics from Puerto Rico into Minnesota. Investigators were tipped off last summer about the group, which was distributing cocaine across four counties. Controlled buys were conducted and search warrants executed Sunday turned up more than 2.5 pounds of cocaine, six vehicles, a motorcycle, and more than $10,000 in cash. More than 4.5 pounds of cocaine were bought and seized throughout the entire investigation. The Minnesota legislature is approving a bill to name a stretch of highway after a fallen soldier. The measure will designate a portion of Highway 96 between Highway 61 and 35E as Master Sergeant Nicole Amore Memorial Highway. Amore was from White Bear Lake and killed in an attack by a drone in Kuwait. The legislation is now headed to Governor Tim Walz's desk. A busy portion of Lincoln Avenue Southeast will see intermittent lane closures today. Lincoln Avenue Southeast from East St. Germain Street to 7th Street Southeast will undergo planned concrete work throughout the day. Traffic will be maintained in each direction, but drivers may experience delays. The work is expected to just last for today. And today is day four of St. Cloud Area Restaurant Week, and the focus is side pieces. From dill potato chips at MC Dugouts to sriracha Thai fried Brussels sprouts at the White Horse, participating restaurants across the area are serving up unique side dishes that may not always get the attention they deserve, and their all-time favorite, such as the fresh hot French fries from Val's Rapid Serve. Flannel Fest is back at the Ledge Amphitheater on Saturday, October 3rd, with a special lineup featuring Church of Cash, Mason-Dixon Line, and Tammy Joe. For more on these and other stories, visit knsiradio.com, which is also where you can vote daily in our America 250 listener poll for the most influential moments that shaped our country. I'm Jake Judd, KNSI News.
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4: 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Now your local forecast from the Hanson Paving Weather Center.
15: A fire weather watch begins at 11 a.m. Friday and continues until 9 p.m. Friday night. Mainly sunny skies this afternoon with daytime highs approaching 73. North winds 8 to 15 miles per hour. Mainly clear skies again tonight. Lows level off around 46. I'm meteorologist Paul Trombley on KNSI. Right now, it's 70 degrees.
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1: All right, let's do it. The Markley, Van Camp, and Robbins Show. Jamie Markley, David Van Camp, Scott Robbins. You know,
20: you're really attacking not only Dr. Anthony Fauci, you're attacking science.
1: Of course.
21: Oh, yes. Man, I have PTSD when I hear that.
22: Right? You can't.
1: God,
22: le science, c'est moi, says Dr. Anthony Fauci. Well, a guy named James Erdman is with the CIA, and he's testifying in front of a Senate committee. By the way, no Democrats showed up to this.
21: None.
22: It's very weird.
21: It is weird.
22: Yeah, they don't want any answers at all.
1: Well, they think of the truth like a virus. Stay away from it,
22: right.
1: No matter what.
22: Social distancing from the truth.
21: Yes. You cannot question the integrity of Dr. Anthony Fauci.
22: Right.
21: Or you're questioning science.
22: Yes. Well, this whistleblower testifying today that Dr. Anthony Fauci personally meddled with the CIA and the intelligence community as a whole, saying, hey, hold off on declaring that COVID pandemic coming out of that lab.
23: Oh, boy. You knew it, too.
24: But your conclusion is that changing from the scientific consensus of it being from a lab to a neutral position by the CIA was significantly influenced by Anthony Fauci?
25: It was significantly influenced by Anthony Fauci's injecting himself into the IC. And to go to the second part of your question about what happened, particularly during the 90-day study, we have documentation that shows that as of August 12th, the CIA was considering calling this a lab leak, August 12th of 2021. And then that changed on August 17th of 2021.
24: Right.
25: And unfortunately, because the CIA would not provide us documentation that we asked for, we have no idea why that changed. And that's...
24: And they weren't alone, because we know the FBI was coming to the same conclusion that it was lab leak, as well as the FBI.
23: Yeah. There are so many people in the country that don't know the full story of how this unfolded.
22: Yeah.
23: And there are plenty of emails that are available to people to be able to read to see exactly what Fauci did behind the scenes during all of this. to get all of the, quote, scientists on board because there were threats of withholding funding.
22: Oh, yeah.
23: To all their different programs. So you had all these people saying, oh, yeah, that's a lab leak. All of a sudden, they do a 180 after threats, and there's emails about it.
22: Mm-hmm. Yeah.
23: Most people don't know about it. Oh, that crazy right-wing conspiracy.
22: Yeah.
23: Okay.
21: Well, so many wet market owners lost their livelihood because of
22: it. I know. It was tough times for the bat soup industry.
21: It really was. Terrible. They got blamed for something they didn't do. But didn't Fauci get blanket immunity from Biden?
22: Well, he got the preemptive pardon, so and again, I don't know if that'll even hold up in court.
21: Yeah, I wonder that too. See, I don't know.
22: So, we'll see.
21: Yeah.
23: But you're still basically thinking what we're all kind of thinking.
22: Nothing's ever going to happen. It's like these types of hearings are good for, like, spleen venting, essentially, but who's getting arrested over this? Who's getting charged with some sort of crime? Like, show me movement, not just cool clips for Fox News.
23: I know. And that's what you wonder, if anything's ever going to go that far.
21: God, it's frustrating, though.
23: It is frustrating.
21: Makes me so angry.
23: I know.
21: Oh.
23: Yes.
21: And then in the end,
23: I'm like, well, yes. I mean, he lied about... Dude, the whole story of Fauci, most people don't know. But again, I mean, what do you rest on? I guess that you're going to have to answer for it someday.
0: Tell him that God's going to cut him down. Tell him that God's going to cut him down.
21: The final judge and jury.
23: Every once in a while, I think of that Johnny Cash rendition, and I'm like, yeah.
21: Well, the thing about Judgment Day is something's going to happen. The nothing's not going to happen gets tossed out the window.
23: No.
21: Something's going to happen.
23: No. It spooks me, I'll tell you.
21: Well, it spooks me too.
23: But I don't think that I have the record that Fauci does.
21: No.
23: Anyway, but more on that a
21: little
23: bit later. As far as the direction of the country right now, there's some polling. And there is a polling outfit called the Signal Polling Group that a lot of people put stock in. And Brent Buchanan, the guy from Signal, and he was talking about the direction of the country. And, you know, it doesn't look great for the GOP right now. You probably have seen that in the polling, right? But at the same time, it's not all bad. Okay? And he'll explain exactly what I'm talking about.
2: Well, you're seeing a degradation of the political environment in general, but it's not necessarily affected the generic ballot, which is, are you going to vote for the Republican or Democrat for Congress? So one thing that we saw, let's go a step above Trump's image, and that is, how do people view the direction of the country? And in just 1 month, we have seen a 25-point net drop among strong Republicans in the direction of the country, yet they're still voting for the Republican candidate for Congress. And so the reason that I frame it in this way is that this whole narrative that the president's image and the direction of the country are indicative of what's going to happen in the election just isn't true anymore. And so, yes, his image has decreased, but not as bad as the direction of the country has decreased. Yes, the generic ballot has dropped a little bit, but Republican votes only went to undecided, not to Democrats. So there's still a lot of fluidity in all of this. And I don't think that somebody's approval on Donald Trump's handling of the economy is the be-all, end-all that maybe it was 20 years ago in politics.
23: Interesting.
21: Hmm. Well, I don't know if I agree with that, but I'll go with it, yeah.
23: Well, would you agree with this? Because he didn't frame it this way, but in my mind, this is what I think. So if you're going 20 years ago, 30 years ago, you could think the economy is terrible. If we go this other way, it's going to improve, because you'd have people that, you know, could vote for either side, basically, right? They could be swayed. It's different now because you have the left and the Democrats so far left, like Looney Tunes. You're like, well, yeah, I'm completely frustrated with the direction where the GOP is, but I'm not so frustrated I'm going to vote for those maniacs.
21: Right. Yeah, I think that's... I see what you're saying, yeah. In other words, you know, you've got all these hot-button issues that they've seemed to embrace and double down on that are so unpopular with people.
23: Yes.
21: The bright strategists marry them to it, and they should. Yeah, okay, I'm feeling better now. Okay.
23: You want to feel even better?
21: Yeah.
23: As I'm listening to this dude, he was talking with Daily Wire News, I'm like, this is totally channeling Scott Robbins.
21: Oh.
23: I mean, you have said the same thing. Like, roll it.
2: No, I believe that the Iran issue, for two reasons, has driven a decrease in his image.

0: this.
1: Yeah, but
0: because now my bread's going to be more, my mustard's going to be more, everything's going to be more because I got to transport it by truck.
1: Look on the bright side, though. You get to listen to 515, a great song by The Who.
2: Yes, right? That's true.
1: It's a really good song.
2: Yeah.
0: Yeah, gas prices are the 515. Mm-hmm. Yeah.
2: But he said that, I mean, how many days in a row? And this was, what, a month or so ago? Mm-hmm. You know what I did this morning? I drove by the gas station.
0: But I think
2: know.
0: I'm like most people when
2: you
0: I
2: are.
0: Say that
2: it's
0: because
2: true.
0: They look up and they go, oh, my God.
2: That's why I wanted to give you props.
0: And again, if you put 10 gallons in, you're paying 10 bucks more or whatever. In the grand scheme of things, mm-hmm. that's not going to make or break a lot of people. It's the mental gymnastics you do.
2: Yes.
0: When you see it, you go, damn.
2: Yeah.
0: Yeah.
2: Again, man, if they can come down this summer, if you can wrap this thing up and they come down,
0: yeah.
2: people do have short attention spans.
0: Yep.
1: Yeah.
2: That would be a good thing.
0: It'd the kickoff is Memorial Day weekend, and it ain't far away.
2: No. But, I mean, sometime this summer.
0: It's got to.
2: Yeah.
0: Or I think they're in deep trouble. Yes.
2: Yeah. They could be. I don't know, and there'll be conversations. Was it worth it in the end, all of that? It's hard to measure right now, but we'll see. Meanwhile, John Thune?
1: Mm-hmm.
2: Is he getting voter ID done?
1: No, he's not. And in fact, he's already kind of given up here. John Thune, this is the top Republican in the Senate, says, hey, guys, I'd really like to get voter ID passed, but we just can't. We just can't do it.
2: What do you mean you can't do it?
3: We don't have the votes to get rid of the filibuster. We did. We called it up on the floor March, I think, 17th. We were on it for several weeks and had a very spirited debate. In fact, I think with the exception of maybe a couple of Republican senators, made more speeches on the floor in support of the SAVE Act than almost any other senator.
1: Oh, good for you.
3: And we had some votes on
2: okay.
3: it. And we voted on the narrow issue, which is the most popular one, of voter ID. And we put the Democrats on the record. Every single Democrat voted against it. We added, and one of the other...
2: No, you're better with all the terminology. You get these guys to go on and on forever.
1: Yeah.
2: What's the procedure called, David?
1: You're talking about the filibuster?
2: Yes.
1: Yeah.
2: The special kind of
1: the
2: filibuster.
1: The talking filibuster, yeah.
2: Yes.
1: That's the goal.
2: And but they didn't do it.
1: No, they didn't do it.
2: And they could do it.
1: They don't have time because they've got, you know, permitting reform to talk about.
2: But I'm saying, if they really wanted to do it, they could do it.
1: They could.
2: He's acting like they can't, like his hands are tied. No, you could absolutely do that.
1: Yeah.
2: That's what's so frustrating. And
3: and one of the other elements, also popular, was whether or not biological boys ought to play in girls' sports. We had that vote, and every Democrat voted against that as well. So we've taken what I think are probably the two issues, in my view, that have the broadest public support, and put the Democrats on record, and every single one of them voted against it. So we'll look for opportunities to get other votes.
2: Okay.
1: Sure, we failed.
2: Opportunities, you could.
0: Yeah.
1: It's like we failed, but we got our opponents on record. So, huzzah. Round of applause.
0: Yeah, what am I supposed to do with that information, huh?
1: Okay, so you can have some attack ad?
4: Right. This person believes in dongs and girls' sports.
1: Okay, you could already do that, though, without putting them, quote-unquote, on the record. Because they've already been on the record doing that.
0: Several times.
2: Well, since you already channeled The Who, I'll do another song. Meet the new boss, same as the old boss,
1: exactly.
2: John.
1: Yeah.
2: Get something done.
0: Well, I'm looking forward to the new Hasbro talking filibuster toy.
2: My filibuster. You know, this is why a guy like Spencer Pratt is refreshing to a lot of people.
0: Yes,
2: it's
0: I
2: just
0: agree.
2: Common 100%. Sense. Let's get something done.
0: Yep.
2: Did you see his new ad? It's pretty well done, and part of it's visual, so I'll tell you what's going on as far as visually as this is rolling out. But it's amazing as far as all the money from the Democrats that are going in to get Bass reelected.
0: Mm-hmm.
2: Karen Bass, just an absolute failure, but here's the ad.
5: What does dangerous Spencer Pratt have in mind for Los Angeles?
6: I make a living giving drug needles to unhoused individuals, and Spencer wants to put me out of the job. Spencer wants to force me to get treatment and turn my life around instead of dying on the streets.
2: So you got this guy, right. The needle guy, darn. And then you got the drug addict, and then...
6: What kind of bully forces people to do things?
7: As a busy mom, running away from the crazy drug addicts in our park is the only exercise I get. Spencer wants to get rid of them. Does he want me to be fat?
2: She's running away from these nuts.
1: Good cardio.
2: Yeah. Yes, does he want me to be fat?
1: That's great.
8: A vote for Spencer is a vote for change. Why would you vote for change when everything is fine?
2: Okay, this guy.

0: Seriously, the entire city is on fire behind him. It was like during the Palisades fires and everything else.
1: Stay the course with Karen Bass. Smile, damn it!
0: Yeah, he's carrying his kid as he's running from the fire. And he's telling the kid, smile, damn it! So funny, man.
1: Fine. Stay the course with Karen Bass. Smile, damn it!
2: Don't take the bait. Stay the course with Bass.
3: Pretty good.
4: I like that.
0: Yeah. Yeah. The AI imagery in there. Yes, he's running. It is like Hell's Bells, man. All right, a couple of news updates of the five stories we're watching today coming right up.
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0: 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The Markley, Van Camp, and Robbins Show. Jamie Markley, David Van Camp, Scott Robbins, thank you very much for being here. You know what it's time for? Yeah, the five stories we're watching today.
22: One, two, three, four, five.
5: Number five, President Trump is in Beijing for high-stakes talks with Chinese President Xi Jinping. They rolled out the red carpet for him and everything. They know their audience, that's for sure. Number four, the state of Illinois is investigating a potential hantavirus case in Winnebago County. It is believed that the man contracted the virus the old-fashioned way by coming into contact with rodent droppings while cleaning a house. So not related to the cruise ship, but everybody's kind of on edge right now. Or a lot of people are on edge.
23: Yeah. Well, you got the fear porn being stoked to 11 again.
5: Well, the French lady that was in intensive care has been put on an artificial lung.
23: Yeah.
5: They're saying, this is the end. She's going very likely to die. All because apparently some ornithologist wanted to go to Trash Island and look at birds.
23: At a garbage dump.
5: Yeah. Awesome.
23: It doesn't attract rats. The thing is, it repels rats. Garbage does.
5: Yeah.
23: Who knew?
0: to hear Robbins go off on that off air.
23: Well, it's ridiculous.
0: It's a treat.
23: What are you doing?
5: There are birds that need watching, apparently.
23: Yes.
5: Number three, over 1,500 passengers and crew aboard the Ambition cruise ship has been banned from disembarking in Bordeaux, France as a precautionary measure because 49 people have this gastrointestinal illness. One passenger died. I'm feeling pretty confident now about my no cruise voyages policy. I'm feeling very good about that.
0: Yeah, I mean, I had a great time on cruise.
5: Mm-hmm.
23: I had a good time.
5: Yeah. But, I mean, you got...
23: The only time I went.
5: The hantavirus thing.
23: I was drunk most of the time, though.
5: I just...
0: What was the best week of eating of my life?
23: Yes.
0: The food is unbelievable.
5: Yeah, but then you also run the risk of pooping yourself to death.
0: You did, but I avoided that risk, and it ended up okay.
5: That's why you got to drink more, right? It sanitizes the bowels. Yeah.
23: It does.
5: Number two, James Erdman, a CIA whistleblower, testifying today in the Senate that Dr. Anthony Fauci personally meddled with the agency to hold off on declaring that the COVID pandemic started with a lab leak. Really didn't want that out there. And then number one... related to that, the CIA put out a statement saying that Senator Rand Paul, who was calling for this, is acting in bad faith, calling it nothing more than a dishonest political theater masquerading as a congressional hearing.
0: I think every once in a while you could accuse Rand Paul of something like that, and maybe you're on to something.
5: Oh,
0: with this,
5: sure. Yeah.
0: Just look at all the emails from Fauci.
5: Yeah,
0: that'd tell you everything you need to know.
23: Mm-hmm.
0: Man, oh man. Happened to see this. Just polling that's out there, most Americans would like about 2.5 more hours a day to just have fun. Does that sound about right?
23: Yeah.
5: Yeah, that'd be cool.
23: Yeah, that'd be nice. Yeah.
0: Think of it, you know, David, you got little kids.
5: Mm-hmm.
0: I mean, you're going to be in the thick of it for quite a while.
5: Yeah.
0: Especially during that time.
5: Yeah.
0: Because it's like a lot of the things that, you know, you would find, as they say, life-giving, like time with your guitar or time exercising or whatever, it gets really cut short during those years. This is the Markley, Van Camp, and Robbins Show. You can still make time.
5: Well, they're not at the age where they enjoy watching other people play video games either, so...
0: This is
5: Daddy
0: true.
5: Doesn't get his PS4 time.
0: Yeah.
23: What age would that be?
1: Oh, that, actually, like that's a big thing online. Video. Yeah.
23: I know it is. I can't believe it is, but it is.
0: But that's got to be pretty freaking good for a kid to watch him play it.
1: Yeah.
0: But you can play video games with your kids.
1: Well, they're also old enough now to realize that when I hand them a controller that's not plugged in, they're not actually controlling any of the players.
0: That trick only works for so long.
1: I got away with that for a little while.
23: Yeah, it does. It works for a while.
0: Have you found any games that you can play together yet?
1: No, not really. And I don't really want them in front of a TV screen. That
0: yeah, much. I understand.
23: Like you?
1: Like me.
23: Learn from me.
0: Right, oh, Daddy. Some great audio we got to get to. And what's your story coming up?
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2: KNSI News Time is 2:30. It's sunny with a high near 73. Your KNSI forecast is on the way in moments. Good afternoon, I'm Jake Judd. The St. Cloud Planning Commission Tuesday night approved a draft vision for the future of downtown and the Division Street Corridor on a 5-1 vote. The plans cover the downtown core and the Division Street Corridor and include 16 renderings of what key sites could look like in the year ahead. Community Development Director Matt Glazeman wants residents to understand the documents are a guide, not a mandate.
3: It's a vision that tries to draw inspiration from community input and then find people to advance these projects because they are inspired by the vision.
2: The City Council will hold its own public hearing before taking a final vote. Find the drafts at knsiradio.com. A bill proposing to rename part of a highway after a Minnesota soldier killed in Kuwait passed through the legislature unanimously. It renames a portion of Highway 96 after Master Sergeant Nicole Amor, the 39-year-old wife and mother of two, was killed in an Iranian drone strike while serving in the Army in Kuwait. The bill now heads to the governor's desk for his signature. U.S. students are performing worse than their peers were 10 years ago. Now, district-level test score data from the Educational Opportunity Project at Stanford found that compared with a decade earlier, reading scores were down last year and 83% of school districts where data was available, while math scores were down 70%. According to the data, the declines have impacted both rich and poor districts and have crossed racial and geographic divides. Education experts say there is no single reason for the declines, but note that test scores abruptly stopped increasing in the mid-2010s. And Americans paid more for their groceries in April, but high gas prices were only one of the reasons why. Government figures released on Tuesday showed prices for food eaten at home rose 2.9% last month compared to a year earlier. That was the highest year-over-year inflation for the category since August of 2023. For more on these and other stories, visit knsiradio.com, which is also where you can vote daily in our America 250 listener poll for the most influential moments that shaped our country. I'm Jake Judd, KNSI News.
19: This is a Bloomberg Money Minute. More Americans are worried about their jobs. The Federal Reserve's annual survey of household economics and decision-making finds that amid almost no job growth in 2025, 42% of U.S. adults say they were concerned about finding or holding on to a job, and nearly all respondents say they were worried about inflation. The Producer Price Index, a measure of inflation at the wholesale level before products hit consumers, shot up 6% in April, year over year, the highest level in 4 years. That's raising bets that the Fed will likely raise interest rates before lowering them to get a handle on stubbornly high inflation. And on that note, expect Christmas to cost you more. That's because Chinese suppliers to major U.S. retailers like Walmart and Costco are raising prices for the first time in years to offset surging raw material, oil, and transportation costs. On Wall Street, tech stock trading is offsetting inflation data. The Nasdaq is up more than 1.25%. The S&P ahead 0.67%. The Dow is down just a fraction. Erica Herskowitz, Bloomberg Radio.
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21: 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Now your local forecast from the Hanson Paving Weather Center.
8: A fire weather watch begins at 11 a.m. Friday and continues until 9 p.m. Friday night. Mainly sunny skies this afternoon with daytime highs approaching 73. North winds 8 to 15 miles per hour. Mainly clear skies again tonight. Lows level off around 46. I'm meteorologist Paul Trombley on KNSI. Right now, it's 70 degrees.
0: The Markley Van Camp and Robin Show. I'm Jamie Markley, the Gen Xer, the Millennial, David Van Camp, and the Sexy Boomer.
1: Yep.
0: That's Guy Robbins. So, do I call him Baccaria or Becerra? I'm never quite sure.
9: Javier Baccaria.
0: All right, Javier Baccaria in the news, David.
1: Yes, Javier Becerra is his actual name, but President Joe Biden didn't know that, apparently, when he was nominating him to be the next Director of Health and Human Services. Mm-hmm. Well, Javier Baccaria, very famously. Well, now Becerra is running for governor of California, and boy, he really doesn't like being asked about all those illegal alien children that his agency lost during his time as Health and Human Services chief. This is from this interview with KTLA where they clowned him because this guy is very thin-skinned. He's an idiot. And, yes. I mean, even people who worked with him, like, no, this guy's an idiot.
0: A whole Politico piece about it.
1: Yeah.
0: Yeah. And they're usually friendly to the likes of Baccaria.
1: Oh, yeah, they are. But here we go.
0: Okay.
10: A New York Times investigation found the health department couldn't find some 85,000 children it had released.
25: That's not accurate. What you just read is not accurate. First, that's what I'll say, because it was...
0: That's right. It was 300,000. Right. You're right. That wasn't accurate. Yeah. Correct.
25: Because it was never the case that we could not find kids. You're essentially... I don't know if you got those talking points from Donald Trump.
10: It's from a New York Times article.
25: That's not what the New York Times article said. The New York Times said that individuals, the children and their sponsors, did not respond to calls. They didn't say we couldn't find kids.
10: Working overnight in slaughterhouses.
0: Okay,
26: what are you talking about? Yeah. But you couldn't find them.
1: Yeah.
26: Well, they didn't return calls. What?
1: Yeah,
26: what?
1: We didn't lose the children.
26: What is wrong with you?
1: We just couldn't find them.
26: Exactly.
0: Yeah. Trust the process. I mean, we couldn't get a hold of these people, but I'm sure they were in good hands.
1: Yeah.
26: Yeah, we in good faith they took these children. Yeah, believe that. Yeah.
1: I like too how in the news story they show a highlighted piece of the New York Times article about this where it does say they could not locate 85,000 children.
26: Well, that's one of those things. I'm going to play this tape back, Mr. Baccaria, and give you a chance to respond. Here's what you just said. Make that make sense.
0: It makes no sense.
26: You can't.
0: Okay, it goes on.
10: Working overnight in slaughterhouses, replacing roofs, operating machineries in factories, children as young as 14 years old.
25: That part occurred after these children had left the care of Department of Health and Human Services.
10: Do you let these children go into those individual sponsors in their responsibility?
25: Some of these kids, probably because they needed to earn some money, started working in places that were very exploitive.
26: What?
1: They were just... They were chasing. They needed to earn a paycheck, you know. And hey, once we lost track of them, I mean, just couldn't find them. Well, it's not up to us to babysit them all the time.
0: So these 14-year-olds, well, they needed some income.
1: Yeah, they had a family.
0: So, I guess the slaughterhouse might have, you know, exploited them a little bit. What?
26: Yeah, the sponsor's like, if you're going to live here, you gotta carry some weight here. You need to get to work.
0: Unreal.
26: That's crazy.
0: Yes.
1: Well, it is.
0: Yeah. And a lot of Christian families that either wanted to adopt or sponsor. Oh, no, no, no. We can't have those kooks.
1: What?
0: No.
1: That's the sickness of some people who only know how to do politics. Because this guy was part of a machine that turned into the largest government-sponsored child trafficking operation in American history. And he's like, yeah, but I'm proud of that work, and I'm going to run for governor. Like, no one's ever going to ask him about that failure. Even if he's not literally the guy calling the shots every single step of the way, mm-hmm. he was the figurehead. And there's nothing really to brag about. Any person with common sense would just slink away into the shadows and go work a real job.
0: Yes, but it almost tells you that these people were so used to being protected.
1: Yeah.
0: You know, not just by people within their party, but also media. And now it's a little bit different because you're running against other people. So, well, we got to ask some questions here. We can't just give everybody a free pass, which is what happens in the primaries. Like with Kamala Harris, if she runs for president, I mean, it's going to be brutal on her. Because people are actually going to say, hey, how do you answer for A, B, and C?
26: Well, I'm assuming
0: it won't be like the summer of 2024 when it was just handed to her.
1: Right.
26: I'm assuming this is going to blow up his chances, I would think.
0: Well, I don't Where's know. The polling on that?
26: He was doing okay, right?
1: He had gotten a little bit of a bump after Eric Swalwell dropped out because of those rape allegations. But let me look real quick.
26: I think he was still in the hunt.
1: Yeah, he was.
26: Blew my mind because...
1: But of course, I got to confirm to the local news outlet that I'm not a robot.
0: Okay.
1: All right. Let's see. Steve Hilton, overall leader. Inside California Politics, Emerson College polling survey released today shows Hilton has been overtaken by Javier Vacaria as the new front runner.
26: Seriously.
1: Yeah, but this polling happened before this particular interview, though. So a lot of times, like state level polls, they're you know backdated by like 2 weeks or 3 weeks.
0: Yeah, and honestly, for a whole lot of those voters, they just hear Javier Vacaria, basically Becerra. Like, oh yeah, I remember him from. Yeah, I'm sure he'd be good. Yeah, I'd vote for him, knowing nothing. Other than, well, he looks
26: right,
0: the part.
26: But that should have put an end to it right there.
0: You would think.
26: That's a career-ending interview.
0: Should be.
26: Should be, yeah, I agree. Wow, any other time.
0: Man. Yeah.
26: Wow, that's crazy.
0: Did you hear the dust-up that happened yesterday between FBI Director Kash Patel and Senator Chris Van Hollen?
1: Mm-mm.
0: Hollen was bringing up the accusations that Kash has got a drinking problem.
1: Yeah.
0: People couldn't wake him up, stuff like that.
26: Oh, yeah.
0: Cash wasn't really in the mood for it.
26: He's not having it.
0: He was not having it at all, really.
9: And so there have been no occasions when your security detail had difficulty waking or locating you, is that right?
11: Nope, it's a total farce. I don't even know where you get this stuff, but it doesn't make it credible because you say so.
9: I'm not saying it, Director Patel. It's been written and documented.
11: You are literally saying it.
9: No, I'm saying that these are reports, Director Patel. No. And
11: unlike your baseless reports, the only person that was slinging margaritas in El Salvador on the taxpayer dollar with a convicted gangbanging rapist was you.
9: You know the fact,
11: only person that ran up a $7,000 bar tab in Washington, D.C. at the lobby bar
9: to me,
11: was you.
9: This
11: so the only
9: suggests
11: individual in
9: to
11: this
9: me
11: room
9: allegations
11: that has been drinking
9: are true.
11: On taxpayer dime during
9: are
11: the day
9: you polygraphing?
11: Is you.
9: Director Patel, come on.
0: That's part of it.
26: Yikes.
0: Well, yeah, you're going to accuse somebody of something. You got to know they're coming back at you with something else.
1: Oh, yeah.
26: Well, he's laying down the facts, too, hasn't he? Boom, boom, boom.
0: Yes.
26: Knowing full well that was probably going to come up.
0: Yes.
26: And that Van Hollen was probably going to be the guy to do it.
0: And later on, he even put the receipt, Van Hollen, the $700 bar tab, D.C. Hey, that was campaign money. That was for my staff.
1: Oh, yeah.
0: Okay, for a holiday party. Okay, that's what that was.
26: So what?
0: I know. It just, they went back and forth, the whole thing. Fantastic. Because, yeah, of course. And that's the thing, man. Again, it just tells you how lost that party is, where Van Hollen goes to El Salvador with Maryland man, having a drink, thinking the voters are going to be on his side with that.
1: Yeah.
0: That's incredible. And not knowing what Maryland man had actually done.
26: Yeah, so theater.
0: Just this...
26: Yeah.
0: Father.
26: Bad deal. Yep.
0: Unreal. All right, it's that time. Do it a couple of times a day. Go around the table. It may not be the biggest story out there, but you saw it. It caught your attention. You want to bring it in? David, what's your story today?
1: So, mentioned a couple of times, active CIA employee James Erdman has testified in the Senate. He's a whistleblower about COVID. In August of 2021, the intelligence community was getting ready to publish their determination that COVID probably came from that lab in Wuhan. Mm-hmm. But days later, that changed because Dr. Anthony Fauci injected himself into that process and says, no, we can't put that out there. Well, it's interesting. Mays Moore on X, who's always a great follow, Fauci, November of 2021, so just a few months after he was intervening with the intelligence community. By the way, this was after China admitted the virus didn't come from that wet market. It wasn't because somebody ate a pangolin or ate a bat. I mean, they didn't admit it was the lab, but they said it didn't come from that wet market. And freaking Fauci is on Face the Nation saying, yeah, it probably came from that wet market.
4: Beijing acknowledges now that they don't think it originated in that market.
12: Well, it may not have originated in the market, but it certainly could have. I mean, I don't think that they admitted that it didn't originate in the market. I think they're saying they don't know how it originated. Yeah.
4: Well, there were clusters that may have been picked up and transmitted, as I understand it, through the market. Yeah. The place of origin was not within the market itself.
12: No, I don't think you could say that. I don't think you can say that. I think you could say we don't know how and where it originated. There are wet markets in Wuhan that are ample opportunity for a virus to jump from an animal that gets brought in from all parts of China that are very closely related physically to bat enclaves and caves and come to the market. So I don't think anyone can say that it didn't come from here or it did come from here.
1: Boy, that's
0: desperation.
1: That's a commitment. I know that's almost 5 years ago at this point, but that is just an absolute commitment to CYA, isn't it?
26: Yes. Yes. 100%.
23: And the fact that, and really, I mean, the majority of Americans listened to that and believed it because it was, this guy was beyond reproach.
26: Yes.
23: And this was Dr. Anthony Fauci. This was the head of this, you know.
26: Oh, yeah.
23: And you just thought to yourself, there's no way this guy's lying to me, right?
26: Very beginning.
23: Yeah, exactly. But that was towards that.
26: Yes.
23: Where this started to come out like, well, maybe it wasn't there after all.
26: Yeah.
23: Then he had to do CYA quickly. Yes.
26: Well, dude, it was like May 2020. I'm like, that guy's a liar.
23: Wow.
26: Because of the whole mask thing.
23: Yeah.
26: And the 180 on it.
23: Yeah.
26: Yeah.
23: No masking to mask everywhere. Blah, blah, blah, blah, blah, blah. Then it was the type of mask. Then it was, oh, God.
13: Yeah, double masking, it's probably a good idea.
14: Wear three if you can.
26: Jeez.
23: Children's lives were wrecked.
26: 100%. God. Yeah.
23: All right,
26: Scotty, what do you got for what's your story?
23: Fairfax County, we go there. It's in Virginia. One of the delegates there by the name of Dan Helmer, he's a Democrat. 10th District spent months and months and months and months and months with the minions all huddled around a table and putting together this congressional map that they were, and he was going to win the seat.
26: Hmm?
23: 1,000 yard signs were sent out to be dispersed in the community.
26: Okay.
23: And then, of course, the Supreme Court said, well, that's not going to happen. Then Dan said, I can't win. So what to do with the 1,000 yard signs now, huh? What are we going to do with all those?
26: Bonfire?
23: I would suggest something like that would maybe a community barn.
26: Sure.
23: Where you brought people together. You know, that would be it. Or you could say, well, this never happened. Collector's item immediately.
26: Yeah. Always thinking like a collector.
23: Right. And get it out there on eBay and let it rip. Anyway, good story, a funny story, because this guy had it all figured out until he didn't. So,
26: well, for my story, it's a tip of the cap to you, Scott Robbins.
23: What's that?
26: This was from Real Clear Investigations. The title, Puppy Love, How Opposition to Animal Testing is Bridging the Political Divide. Mm. This is something that brought the left and the right together.
23: Yeah, sure. That's what I told you. It always worked that way. Always.
26: That's what I said. Yeah. That's why I'm giving you props.
23: Yeah, you shoot a dog, you go to prison for 100 years. Push somebody in front of a train in New York, you do 6 months. You know, that's how it works. I don't think it's fair or right, but that's how it works.
26: Ridgeland Farms, Wisconsin. A breeder of beagles for scientific experiments. That brings in Fauci to the conversation.
1: Yeah, oh, yeah.
26: Said it has withstood attacks from the animal rights movement for years. Activists have broken into its buildings to document the conditions inside them, rescued some dogs, pushed Wisconsin authorities to cite the company for animal abuse, all this stuff. And some of them went over the line and should be in jail for what they did.
23: Right.
26: However, April 30th, as you know, Richland buckled to the public pressure
0: handling the movement against animal testing, one of its biggest triumphs. Big Dog Rescue and the Center for a Humane Economy announced that the groups reached an agreement to purchase 1,500 beagles for an undisclosed amount of money. Dogs are being adopted out to families across the country. The remaining 500 may also be freed at a later date. And it says this hard-won concession was made possible by an unlikely and uncoordinated alliance of advocates from the left and right. Well, left-leaning animal rights groups have carried out, you know, all these other crazy sort of stuff and trying to break in. Mega luminaries, Laura Loomer and Laura Trump, who, of course, is Trump's daughter-in-law and a board member of Big Dog Rescue, waged a highly visible pressure campaign on the company and the animal testing industry. And it's because of all that coming together, that's what happened to save the beagles.
26: I'm glad.
0: I knew you would be.
26: Yeah.
0: Yes. David, you got a stance on this one?
1: Oh, I think it's good. You know, I don't want to see beagles getting tortured.
0: Right. I don't think a lot of people do. So there you go.
26: Anthony Fauci.
0: We got to get to a news update. And yeah. Nimrod's hit the news in just a few.
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0: 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The Markley, Van Camp, and Robbins Show. You know, if you're not getting a good night's sleep, have you ever thought about your mattress? Maybe you've taken other steps, you know, trying to avoid caffeine, stuff like that, or blue light, whatever it might be, but you're still not getting a good night's sleep. 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
1: 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It's not a carnivorous cloud, you know?
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1: Yeah, that's my new band name.
26: Fluffy Little Cloud. 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
0: All right, we got to get to Nimrods. Here we go. Oh, that's not the five stories. I need Nimrods, for crying out loud.
7: When the going gets tough,
26: I thought I took a nap there for a minute.
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8: I love the poorly educated.
0: Well, they're following this one in Tacoma, Washington. Someone called the police at like 2 a.m. said, hey, someone's damaging the entry gate at the police headquarters.
26: Uh-oh.
0: You know those metal signs they would have on a wall, like it's Tacoma Police Department?
26: Yeah.
0: This dude had taken the O out of there. So when the cops go out and find him, and he reaches into his coat, and, hey, this fell on the ground. It's like, that didn't fall on the ground. You just took it. Why were you taking that? He was arrested on a bunch of different charges, and that's Nimrods in the News.
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14: A new Fed chief on the way. Lisa Brady, Fox News. Trump nominee Kevin Warsh winning Senate confirmation.
15: The ayes are 54, the nays are 45. The nomination is confirmed.
16: Senate Democrats almost solidly stood against Warsh's nomination. Only one, John Fetterman of Pennsylvania, joined every Republican to confirm Warsh. Jerome Powell's term as Fed chair ends Friday, but he said he will remain on the Board of Governors for an indefinite period. Powell was the focus of criticism from President Trump and also the focus of a federal investigation that was dropped last month, opening the door for Warsh's confirmation.
14: Fox's Gernot Scott. The sun rises soon in Beijing, where Presidents Trump and Xi will begin a summit, planning to focus first on business leaders who also made the trip.
17: The president says, I will be asking President Xi, a leader of extraordinary distinction, to open up China so that these brilliant people can work their magic and help bring the People's Republic to an even higher level.
14: Fox's Peter Ducey. The president has said he also plans to talk to Xi about Iran, but suggests the U.S. doesn't need help. South Carolina plans to seek a speedy new trial for Alec Murdoch after the state Supreme Court overturned the former attorney's convictions for the murder of his wife and adult son. South Carolina Attorney General Alan Wilson just telling Fox News.
18: Well, obviously, we are disappointed in the court's decision. We respect this court. We respect the members of the court, but we strongly disagree with their reasoning. But this is how the process is supposed to play out. They get to be the final arbiter and adjudicate these types of cases.
14: Today's ruling largely over the conduct of a court clerk who the justices say influenced the jury and later pleaded guilty in a criminal case. It also overturns Murdoch's double life sentences. However, he will remain in prison serving separate sentences for financial crimes. Another mixed finish on Wall Street. The Dow down 81 at the bell. 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
21: KNSI News Time is 3:02, sunny and 73 for a high today. Your KNSI forecast is on the way in moments. Good afternoon, I'm Jake Judd. A serial arsonist is going to prison after he was convicted of setting a deadly house fire in Minneapolis last fall. Andrew Nietz was sentenced yesterday to 18 years behind bars. He was found guilty of second-degree murder and one count of first-degree arson for starting a deadly blaze on September 24th. Before the incident, Nietz had received two other arson convictions, one for starting a fire at the Mall of America in 2012, and another for starting a trash can on fire at the Minneapolis-St. Paul International Airport in 2023. Despite objections from neighbors, including the Central Minnesota Montessori School, the St. Cloud Planning Commission Tuesday night unanimously recommended approval of a 40-unit, three-story permanent supportive housing complex at 25th Avenue North. Commissioners postponed action on the plan last month after 19 neighbors spoke against Center City Housing's Elm Ridge Apartments. The project now moves to the St. Cloud City Council for a binding vote, likely in June. Learn more at knsiradio.com. St. Cloud Area Restaurant Week continues with Side Piece, a day dedicated to serving unsung local side dishes. Marketing Manager Rachel Foes said restaurants were given carte blanche for their submissions.
2: 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So there is a lot of variety in this one, which is really wonderful to see.
21: 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I'm Jake Judd, KNSI News.
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23: A fire weather watch begins at 11 a.m. Friday and continues until 9 p.m. Friday night. Mainly sunny skies this afternoon with daytime highs approaching 73. North winds 8 to 15 miles per hour. Mainly clear skies again tonight. Lows level off around 46. I'm meteorologist Paul Trombley on KNSI. Right now, it's 70 degrees.
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0: The Markley, Van Camp, and Robbins Show. Jamie Markley, David Van Camp, Scott Robbins. Okay. There's some new polling out. Sometimes, you know, we get into this again where we go talking about polling.
1: Right.
0: And then you have a presidential election. You're like, why do we pay so much attention to polling? There are some polling groups that are very good at it, and others are like just kind of throwaway. Signal Polling Group, a lot of people take that seriously.
1: Mm-hmm.
0: Brent Buchanan's the guy's there, or the guy there. Was talking with Daily Wire News, talking about a number of different things. Yeah, there are some people down on Trump, down on the direction of the country, mm-hmm. yet many of those people would still vote Republican again. It's not as bad as it's made out to be in some news outlets, or at some news outlets. You'd say if prices come down, which would make sense, that would mean a whole lot. I thought this was interesting.
29: Well, I'm not an economist, so I don't know how long increased diesel prices will impact the cost of everything else. But if by this summer, we're not talking about an Iran war, you're starting to see prices come down, which is something that voters don't remember. All of us, look, going back to COVID, almost can't remember what it was like when prices were stable. They've only ever gone up since the COVID pandemic started, especially when the stimulus efforts began. And so I think it could create a unique scenario where voters are actually starting to see prices come down. Now, do they come down to what they were before the Iran war? I don't know. But it's a direction that voters are not used to seeing on their receipt.
0: So that would be good.
1: That would be really good.
0: Well, yeah. Also talked about fraud and immigration, which are two, you know, issues that favor the old GOP.
29: This has not been there since the Minneapolis and Minnesota efforts really peaked and then have waned in attention since then. It is a great issue. Government waste and spending is a great topic for turnout for Republicans. It fires people up on an issue that they already believe is happening, which is that government is wasting their money and enriching certain people at their expense. And then there's the whole other issue of immigration. It is what we see in our polling is the top issue for low propensity Trump voters. And so I really hope that that's another topic that we bring to the forefront, because these are great contrasts with Democrats.
0: Yes, very much so. So that's as far as polling news out there.
5: Okay. Well, it makes you feel a little bit better anyway.
0: There's a lot of doom and gloom out there right now for the old GOP.
5: And there's a lot of people cheerleading that.
0: Of course.
5: That spoon feeds you all that information, too. So, I mean, you know, take it with a grain of salt, but gas prices have got to come down.
0: Yes. Story that's getting some more attention. We talked about it briefly yesterday. That Southern California mayor that resigned after being charged with acting as an illegal agent of China.
5: God.
6: Dude, it's crazy.
5: It is.
0: Eileen Wang of Arcadia pled guilty to a single felony count that carries a maximum sentence of 10 years in federal prison. So they brought on Jameis Bruner, who is, what is he, the director of research at the Government Accountability Institute.
5: Okay.
0: Okay, he follows all this stuff. And this is part of what he said about this case.
7: And it also makes me wonder what the heck's going on in California. You have so many Chinese spies, CCP agents, infiltrating the highest levels. It goes up to the governor's office. Senator Dianne Feinstein famously had a chauffeur who was a CCP spy working for her for well over a decade.
0: What, Scott?
5: She didn't know that.
0: Well, no, she didn't know that.
5: Hop, hop, hop, hop, hop, hop. Had no idea who was driving her around.
0: But there's also...
7: You've got Eric Swalwell, who's got his own scandal with Fang Fang. Well, several scandals, but Fang Fang, Christine Fang, the CCP spy. So there's, I mean, countless examples. I mean, we could spend an hour talking about whether, you know, what the Biden family did for China. They got some $31 million, Hunter Biden, as we reported, from individuals linked to the highest levels of CCP intelligence. We've got CCP infiltration of our university system, whether it's Harvard or the UPenn Biden Center and the University of Delaware. They both took millions of dollars from the CCP and then in return sent out a letter signed by faculty saying that the Department of Justice needs to close investigations into CCP espionage and intellectual property theft in the university system.
0: Dude, you remember we were going to stop with the whole Confucius Center stuff.
5: Yeah.
0: It didn't happen. Doesn't that drive you crazy?
5: Of course. Yeah. But
0: it would hurt some economically.
5: I know. I hear David all the time saying nothing will happen. Nothing happens.
6: Sometimes something happens. You know, there have been a few high-profile university cases where somebody was busted smuggling in some sort of, like, crop blight to study in a bio lab, and then they're like, whoa, you can't just bring that stuff in.
0: Yeah. You can do your spying as long as certain individuals here get paid, but you can't do that. That's crossing the line. He goes on.
7: The state is riddled with Chinese agents in infiltrating and penetrating the highest and, I guess, the lowest levels. That's the kind of the other interesting thing about this Arcadia story is they're not just targeting the highest levels. They're going right down to the city council level.
0: Yeah.
6: Well, this is one of the things that I don't think gets brought up enough when, you know, in California, for example, where they're talking about allowing non-citizens, not necessarily illegal aliens, but non-citizens to vote for school board, for city council, things like that.
0: Mm-hmm.
6: Well, okay. Well, if you get enough Chinese citizens who are dual citizens or are just Chinese citizens voting for a particular candidate or slate of candidates, suddenly, you know what? You are China's female dog. And that becomes the template.
0: Golly. Well, Bruner, he talked about this particular case, too, as far as the mayor goes. If you had not heard this story,
7: So the mayor, Eileen Wang, has been working at the direction of CCP operatives. I mean, they ran this website where she would post all kinds of pro-CCP messaging, There's no genocide in Xinjiang, all kinds of stuff like the CCP is not a brutal regime. And then she would respond to her, I guess, effectively CCP handler saying, it is done, you know, thank you, leader, clearly at the direction. If she were just merely saying pro-CCP messages, I guess that would be protected as free speech. However, this obviously crosses a line where you're taking directions from a foreign adversary like China. So she's resigned. She's indicted. I have a question about why it didn't happen sooner. She had a boyfriend, fiance, who was indicted 2 years ago for the exact same activity, acting as a foreign agent of the CCP.
0: Dude.
5: Oh, man.
0: It's like no one's paying attention.
5: No.
0: They don't care. Man, oh, man.
5: The boyfriend's acting as a foreign agent.
0: Yes.
5: He's dating you.

0: So did you know he was a spy? Oh, you're a spy too. Oh, okay. Yeah. Got it. God. Meanwhile,
1: a Bond movie.
0: I saw part of this that happened. Mayorkas, who should be in freaking jail.
2: Oh, yeah.
0: Alejandro Mayorkas.
1: Yes.
0: Department of Homeland Security.
3: The border is secure.
0: That jackass. He's now saying what Biden kind of made me open the border.
2: Yeah, former DHS Secretary Alejandro Mayorkas, also known as Secretary Num Num Num, sat down with Politico. And that was.
0: Well, that's what you forgot his name.
4: Secretary. I'm not sure I'm going to do show away.
2: Yeah.
0: Right.
2: Well, he was asked about his record on the wide open border during the Biden administration. And boy, it almost sounded like, hey, I was just following orders.
0: Unreal.
5: Did you feel that you had the support from the president in order to succeed?
6: There were areas of disagreement within immigration policy and in other areas, but I voiced my views. I was very pleased that in June of 2024, we took executive action.
0: Oh, crap!
6: That I thought made reforms that were sensible.
3: What I really wanted to do was totally open the border, not just give them phones, but also give them gift cards for more food.
2: Yeah,
3: is what I really wanted to do. Mm-hmm. Yeah.
6: If those that proved successful.
5: If those executive actions had been taken 1 or 2 years earlier, do you think Donald Trump would be the president today?
6: I am not in a position to speculate, but I will tell you that I would be far more better rested and less punched.
0: Oh, whatever. Yeah. Be a man.
2: See, it's Biden's fault.
0: Right.
6: The border is secure.
0: Yeah. Over and over and over, you're watching people flood through. Yeah. It absolutely.
1: Well, I remember that because it was split screen. Then you saw like thousands of people pouring across the border while he's saying that.
0: It's insane.
1: Don't believe that. What you're seeing over there, no, don't believe it. That's AI.
0: Mm-hmm. Oh, yeah. And then the whole other part where they're saying to him, hey, I saw on this cable network where they're saying it's like an invasion. And the audience laughs. He's like, the border is secure. He's like, well, boom! That's when he wanted to put the dog collar on him and shock the crap out of him every time he lied. Gosh. It is. That gets under my skin, man. That guy. Which is why David brings it into the show.
2: Yeah, pretty. That's like 60%. I think there's some news value in there because, man,
0: there is.
2: The rats are fleeing the sinking ship of Biden. They're like a year away from saying, who is Biden? Who is Joe Biden? I don't even know who that guy is.
0: Yeah. It was an absolute disaster. And then you still had those people out there saying he should be on the Mount Rushmore of presidents. Nancy Pelosi and her freaking alcohol-riddled state. Gosh, it's embarrassing.
1: Oh, my.
0: You know, one thing we're learning from Democrats in California, you can't succeed without teeth.
2: Yeah.
0: Did you know that?
1: Oh, my gosh, this is a great story, though. This is a great story.
2: Los Angeles Mayor Karen Baez says we need teeth equity for homeless meth addicts.
0: Dude. It's unreal.
7: How many people who are unhoused that you meet have no teeth at all? They don't have teeth. Why? Because meth rots your teeth. You can't succeed without teeth. So there needs to be comprehensive health care provided to people.
0: We need to pay for the meth head's teeth.
2: Yes.
1: Yeah, you fix the teeth, they go back to smoking meth, and the teeth fall out, and you do it all over again.
2: Yes.
1: What are we doing? What are we talking about here?
2: There's bound to be some local dentist office that's like, hey, that's our slogan. Cease and desist, Mayor Bass. You can't succeed without teeth.
0: Oh, my gosh.
1: Oh, man.
0: So that's what we need. Comprehensive. What does she call it? Comprehensive.
1: Yeah, it's health care, right? Did she put it under the banner of health care?
0: But you got to put it, that's a special category with teeth, you know. I don't know, something about gumming it. Do a whole commercial with just people gumming it.
2: We need common sense gum control.
0: There you go. That would
1: be the one. When are they going to do it for the follically challenged? I mean, we start with an O2 count, too. We need hair to succeed.

0: You got receding going on.
1: I know.
0: You need air.
1: Can't happen.
0: What is going on?
1: The hairless have a hard time finding a job.
2: You can't get there without hair. Yeah.
0: The five stories we're watching today. Much more coming up.
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0: 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The Markley, Van Camp, and Robbins Show. Jamie Markley, David Van Camp, Scott Robbins, and the five stories we're watching today.
21: One, two, three, four, five.
2: Number five, President Trump is in Beijing for high-stakes talks with Chinese President Xi Jinping. Number four, the state of Illinois investigating a potential hantavirus case. It is believed that the guy, though, didn't have anything to do with the Andes virus that has stricken the people on that boat, on the cruise ship. He got it the old-fashioned way by just cleaning out a house in Chicago.
22: Well, yeah.
2: Number three, over 1,500 passengers and crew aboard a cruise ship called the Ambition have been banned from disembarking in Bordeaux, France as a precautionary measure. 49 people with gastrointestinal sickness. One passenger died. Number two, James Erdman is with the CIA, and he testified today that Dr. Anthony Fauci personally meddled with the agency and the intelligence community at large to hold off on declaring that COVID started with a lab leak. And number one, the CIA says, hey, everybody's acting in bad faith. We've already said we thought it came from a lab. I don't know. They seemed really defensive about it because, if anything, the CIA is not the bad guy in this story. The bad guy in this story is Anthony Fauci.
0: Yes. Of course.
2: Yeah.
1: Yeah.
2: Those are the top five stories that we are watching today. 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
0: Okay. I mean, before any of this would have ever happened, would you think that the CIA would be influenced by someone like Fauci as far as messaging? You would thought they were above that.
2: Well, yeah, you would think so.
0: Like, we're the CIA. You don't come and tell us how to message.
2: Yeah.
0: And then to come to find out, oh, it's very political.
1: Yeah, and he had a much bigger power base than you would even think about.
0: I would agree with that.
1: You know, the tentacles were everywhere.
0: Yeah.
1: Yeah, like, I don't know. Bad guy.
0: Yes.
1: Just all around bad guy.
0: Yes. Happen to see this. People are kind of freaking out because of, you know, the way cell phone cameras are now. Mm-hmm. They're very good quality.
1: Yeah, they are.
0: That if you're doing some sort of selfie and you give like a peace sign or something like that, that scammers can get your fingerprints.
1: Oh, gosh.
0: Just from the photo.
1: Really?
0: Yes.
1: Oh, man.
0: That was a new report.
1: Wow.
0: It's such high resolution images. It is possible for your fingerprints to be extracted.
1: Jeez.
0: They said, okay, but you would have to have a level of sophistication as a thief, you know, that would be somewhat beyond. It's possible. And the way AI tech is moving so fast that, yes, but you would have to be fairly close to the camera for this to happen. Like, if it was a photo distance and you're just doing bunny ears on somebody's head, right, they'd probably be okay with that. This is the Markley, Van Camp, and Robbins Show.
1: Man.
0: The stuff you don't even think about, right?
1: No, I hadn't thought about that. Some Danny Ocean stuff there.
0: Yeah.
1: Man.
0: Say it's mostly for close-up selfies.
1: Yeah.
0: But you do a few of those.
1: I don't do selfies, really. Hardly ever.
0: Well, yeah, you have someone else take your photo.
1: Yeah.
0: Yeah.
1: I don't like the selfies.
2: Just grab somebody and say, hey, take this photo.
1: Right.
0: Exactly.
1: I've done that a lot, yes.
0: Yeah. And you're like, go ahead, get my prints. What are you going to get out of me?
1: Yeah,
0: well, it's kind of your take, right?
2: It's not junk mail if I want it.
0: The take from 10 years ago?
2: Yeah, about Facebook and tracking your ads.
0: Oh, yeah. Good times, man.
1: I have oftentimes been wrong.
0: We all
1: about
0: have.
1: About my assessments, yes.
0: We all have. A couple news updates we got to get to. More craziness in women's gyms.
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3: 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It's sunny with a high near 73. Your KNSI forecast is on the way in moments. Good afternoon. I'm Jake Judd. St. Cloud police are investigating a shots fired incident near Centennial Park. Officers were called to the 1700 block of Centennial Drive around 11:20 Tuesday night after multiple people reported hearing gunfire. After searching the area, police found several spent shell casings, but no victims or property damage. Investigators say the incident does not appear to be random. Police are asking neighbors to check their outdoor cameras for any footage that may be related. Anyone with information is urged to contact the St. Cloud Police Department or Tri-County Crime Stoppers. Find the numbers at knsiradio.com. Two men have been sentenced for raping a St. Cloud State University student in her dorm room in November of 2024. 21-year-old Deepak Faya of Fremont, California, was sentenced this week in Stearns County District Court to 12 years in prison. 21-year-old Sujan Tamang of New York was sentenced earlier this year to 8 years. Both men must register as predatory offenders. Get more details on the case at knsiradio.com. Benton County has big plans for its roads this year and beyond. Two bridges are set to be replaced, and new roadway aligns and repaving projects are around the corner. Funding will come from a variety of sources, including state and federal highway funds. Despite objections from neighbors, including the Central Minnesota Montessori School, the St. Cloud Planning Commission Tuesday night unanimously recommended approval of a 40-unit, three-story permanent supportive housing complex on 25th Avenue North. Wholesale prices surged 1.4% in April, the biggest monthly increase in more than 4 years. The Producer Price Index, released today by the Labor Department, showed the cost of making goods went up well above 0.5% analysts were expecting. Year over year, the index is up 6%, the biggest annual jump since December of 2022. For more on these and other stories, visit knsiradio.com, which is also where you can vote daily in the America 250 listener poll for the most influential moments that shaped our country. I'm Jake Judd, KNSI News.
4: This is a Bloomberg Money Minute. Wall Street wrapping up a volatile up and down day with fresh record highs for the Nasdaq and the S&P 500. Now, it didn't start out that way. After a dismal inflation report for April, producer prices up 6% from a year ago, way more than forecast, the biggest jump in wholesale inflation in 4 years, mostly on gas prices. But a rally in the tech sector, especially for chip makers, and anticipation ahead of President Trump's meeting later tonight in Beijing with his counterpart Xi Jinping, gave Wall Street a big boost. At the close, the Dow lower by 67 points, but the Nasdaq was up 314, a nearly 1.25% jump. The S&P up 43. And the Senate today confirming Kevin Warsh to be the next chairman of the Federal Reserve as the central bank struggles to control stubbornly high inflation, deep internal divisions over whether to lower interest rates, and as it tries to maintain its independence from President Trump. Warsh will host his first meeting as chair June 16th. Tom Busby, Bloomberg Radio.
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23: A fire weather watch begins at 11 a.m. Friday and continues until 9 p.m. Friday night.
5: mainly sunny skies this afternoon with daytime highs approaching 73. North winds 8 to 15 miles per hour. Mainly clear skies again tonight. Lows level off around 46. I'm meteorologist Paul Trombley on KNSI. Right now, it's 72 degrees.
0: The Markley Van Camp and Robin Show. I'm Jamie Markley, the Gen Xer. The millennial David Van Camp, and you know him, you love him, the sexy boomer Scott Robbins. Thought about saving this for my story, but actually, new story that's maybe getting a little bit of attention, at least in conservative circles. This is in New Hampshire. A woman says Planet Fitness canceled her membership. Why? Well, she noticed what she thought was a dude in the locker room.
1: Oh, it was a dude.
0: Yeah. This is Judy Walcott, longtime member of a Planet Fitness location in Concord, New Hampshire. Told Fox that she thought, that's a dude in the locker room. She said, I was shaking like I was actually trembling because it freaked me out that bad.
1: Oh, yeah.
0: Said she reported the incident to a young employee at the front desk who told her there was nothing they could do because it's company policy.
1: Right.
0: Said, by the way, the employee didn't check the locker room when she was present. But anyway, said she raised the issue again 4 days later with another staff member because she had safety concerns. But she said the employee called her transphobic.
1: Right. Yeah.
0: Yeah, she said she showed concern until I started telling her there was a creepy guy in the ladies' shower on Saturday. Nobody checked him out. She said before I could say anything else, she interrupted me, telling me she thought she knew who I meant and what a wonderful woman that is, and then repeatedly called me transphobic.
1: Okay, I'm out. Done.
0: So then a couple hours later, Walcott said the gym's manager called her to tell her that her membership had been canceled for a policy violation.
1: Doing me a favor. Thank you.
0: Well, she asked, what policy did I violate? What? There was no answer. So then she checks her account online and saw that she had been charged for another month. Also said she found a member cancellation or freeze form in her account that requested cancellation. And she said, I didn't sign that. And in the comment field, the cancellation request says non-discrimination trans.
1: Unbelievable.
0: Yes.
1: Unbelievable.
0: Said that after seeing she'd been charged for an additional month following this incident, she returned to the gym a couple days later to use the remainder of her membership. She said the manager said, no, you're canceled. And she said, well, I want a refund then. Well, you're not getting a refund.
6: Golly.
0: And then they called the cops. Planet Fitness called the cops. Oh. Cops show up. Like, yep, you got to go. You'd be trespassing.
1: Yeah. Oh,
0: gosh. So in the end, she said she's bringing this issue up because she thinks the whole Planet Fitness policy is unfair to women. Now, as far as the policy, on the website, Planet Fitness says that members who identify as transgender, quote, may use Planet Fitness locker room facilities, bathroom showers, and all other facilities, programs separated by sex based on their self-reported gender identity.
1: Unreal. Unreal.
0: These facilities include bathroom showers and all other facilities separated by sex. Whenever possible, Planet Fitness clubs should maintain private changing areas in each locker room for the comfort of all members and team members. That doesn't always
6: miss. That's funny.
0: Come into play.
6: Whenever possible. Whenever possible, you can, you know, allow people to maintain some privacy if they're uncomfortable with the whole thing.
1: What are we arguing about here? What are we arguing about?
0: Well, something that maybe you argued for in, say, 1983. I want to go in the women's dressing room or locker room.
1: I didn't want to pretend to be a girl to do it, though. I just wanted to go in there.
0: Yeah. No, this is insanity.
1: It is insanity. It's amazing that there's even a debate. This is open to debate.
0: Yes.
1: It's weird.
0: I know.
1: And getting back to the woman who identified what was going on in the, was it Planet Fitness, too?
0: Yes, this is Planet Fitness. Oh, you're talking about the Wii, yeah. The Wii Spa in Los Angeles.
1: Yeah, the Wii Spa. That was it. Yeah.
0: Yeah.
1: And say, no, I can. That's not a woman. Look.
0: Yes.
1: Here's why.
0: Yes.
1: I mean, it was very simple. That should be the rule anywhere, everywhere.
6: It's like you,
0: yes.
6: Didn't you say growing up you had a neighbor and someone asked, hey, is that a girl dog or a boy dog? I don't know. Turn them over.
1: Right. That's all you had to do.
0: Yes. I mean, I was thinking to myself, if you would have gone back 30 years and this would have been in play. Either your morning zoo or my morning zoo would have had the stunt guy out in the women's locker room.
1: Right, trying it out, yeah.
0: Say, is this real?
1: Yeah.
0: And we would have sent Joe Danger or whoever in there just to see what would happen.
1: Right. It would have been wacky.
0: Well, dude.
1: Create the water cooler buzz, man.
0: Of course. And you wouldn't have done that to freak out the women. It would have been to prove a point how insane it is.
1: Right.
0: Because all of a sudden, the guy with a beard says, no, I'm a woman.
6: Yeah.
1: Yeah. Well, Joe Danger might have had his Joe Danger head handed to him had he have done that 30 years ago.
0: You never know.
1: Yeah.
0: Yeah. Yeah. Because there'd be some dude at the gym
1: I'm
0: going,
1: I'm not having this.
0: Yeah, he's there with his lady.
1: Yeah,
0: and she's like, there's a guy in the locker room.
1: That's
0: what?
1: It, done.
0: He'd gone in there. What are you doing?
1: Yep. Boom! That'd have been it. Yep.
0: Yes. Well, and he would have had it coming.
1: Now we got to all pretend along with him.
0: Yeah.
6: If you don't want to put yourself in risky situations, don't call yourself Danger.
0: This is true. He would have done it.
1: No, he would have done it.
0: He's a good Danger guy.
1: No question.
0: Oh, yeah. He had stones.
1: Yeah. Lost an arm doing it. It was worth it. It was a great bit.
0: Did you think, like, what is this? We're in May now. Like, a year ago, we'd still be talking about this? Mm-mm. Like, didn't it seem like the tide was turning? Like, Right. Okay, the sanity is going to return.
6: Depending on the state or the city in particular, there are people that they are going to fight to the bitter end on this.
0: Yeah. Yeah. All right, so that's one of the insanity stories out there today. Now it's that time. Do this a couple of times a day. Go around the table. It may not be the biggest story out there, but it caught your attention. David, what's your story here?
6: The top Democrat in the House of Representatives, Hakeem the Dream Jeffries, is melting down at a press conference. And I've got a fresh clip here because he is very upset about Republicans redistricting. And he's making threats now.
0: Okay, uh-oh.
6: Dial up Obama. Here we go.
7: We will beat the far right extremists. We're going to win in November, and then we're going to crush their souls.
6: We're going to crush their souls.
1: Boy, he's really gone off the deep end.
6: He has.
0: Well, that's because the focus groups told him the nuts on the far left are looking for a fighter, and he's trying to be that fighter now. He sounds very intimidating, doesn't he?
6: Yes. We're going to crush their soul. Well, I mean, it was just a few weeks ago where he was like, Florida Republicans.
0: Yeah.
6: F around and find out. Well, guess what? In Virginia, the Democrats' redistricting plan failed because it was illegal. And Florida Republicans, well, they drew a new map.
0: Exactly.
6: Successfully.
0: Mm-hmm. Yeah. You know, like if they put him in a movie where you get the cheesy tough guy lines that would be delivered like by a Vin Diesel or an Arnold Schwarzenegger back in the day. Hasta la vista, baby. Stuff like that.
1: Right.
0: Hasta la vista, baby.
1: You could drop a 10-second ad,
0: he couldn't deliver anything.
1: Yeah, right. Between lines, yeah.
6: Well, yeah, I mean, because he is continually surprised by whatever word comes out of his mouth next.
0: Yes.
6: We are going to crush their souls? He's like, what's this? Souls. Oh, I thought we were going to say toes, but man, brain, you threw me a curveball.
0: There you go.
1: Crush their souls.
0: Yeah. Oh, yeah. Real tough guy.
1: Yeah.
0: All right, Scotty, what do you got for your story?
1: It's kind of an interesting story. NFL camps are open around. A lot of them have, anyway.
0: Yeah.
1: Open for the preseason part of it, anyway. Former Texas A&M running back by the name of Le'Veon Moss.
0: Oh, yeah.
1: You heard about this guy?
0: Yeah. Done.
1: I guess he took one look at the Dolphins and went, I want no part of this. Yeah, 4 days into camp, he retired after he signed with the team. And people are speculating as to what happened. He has dealt with injuries in the past with college football. But
0: yeah,
1: still,
0: ACL, MCL.
1: Kind of wonder. One thing that was brought up, and I thought this was kind of interesting, because I wondered if this was going to start happening.
0: Yeah.
1: These guys get in there, and they realize there's some big dudes here, and they're going to knock the crap out of me, and I'm going to end up crippled for the rest of my life by doing this. I don't need the money. I got the NIL money.
0: Yeah, they don't know how much he made
1: right
0: at A&M, but it might have been enough
1: for a little nest
0: egg. They're
1: guessing hundreds of thousands of dollars.
0: Yeah.
1: that these guys used to go in there. I mean, hell, they drag their broken legs in there because they needed the money.
0: Yes.
1: They don't need the money anymore, which I thought was kind of interesting. He also said that they have a deal now together where he's going to give them back most of their money from the signing bonus he got, which was $282,000.
0: I read somewhere he's got to give it all back.
1: Well, he didn't have to give it all back, apparently, but he said he's going to work on that, whatever that means. Like, 200,000 of it's gone already, but hey, I'll give you the 82 back. Here you go.
0: They may sue.
1: Well, they might, and we'll see what happens.
0: I mean, you sign, that's one thing, the signing bonus.
1: Yeah.
0: And then you give them 4 days, up, I see you. I've had enough. I don't know how that works.
1: I don't either. But it is interesting in how this could really develop into something moving forward, where these guys get to camp and they realize there's some, I'm getting my fanny handed to me here.
0: Yeah.
1: I don't want to do this anymore. And they've got enough money. They're not really in it for the money anymore. They got it.
0: All right. For my story, we go to the University of Central Florida. They got their graduation. You got the commencement speakers. You got Gloria Caulfield.
1: Yep.
0: She's speaking. And she brings up AI.
1: Oh, boy.
0: And the students weren't having it. They didn't like it at all, what she was saying.
8: The rise of artificial intelligence is the next industrial revolution. AI was not a factor in our lives.
0: Saying, but it is now.
1: Well, yeah, I was just going to say, you're plotting now, but you're going to be out there looking for a gig.
0: Yeah, they didn't want to hear it.
1: No.
0: They're kind of like, yeah, I don't want to hear about how AI is going to take all our jobs. We've already heard this.
1: Yeah.
0: So we're not a big fan of that. But yeah, it took her completely off guard. And things got awkward later on. She looked, said, I see we have a bipolar topic here. You're like, did you mean to say polarizing? Whichever. Doesn't matter.
1: Yeah, that's a little different than bipolar. Yeah.
6: Well, I think maybe that could be right because
1: I suppose.
6: They all hate the fact that AI is probably going to take a lot of the entry-level jobs, especially in the white-collar space. But also, a good portion of those people did not graduate or could not have graduated without the help of ChatGPT.
0: Probably true.
6: So a little bipolar there, you could see.
0: Yes.
1: Yeah, I suppose you could see it. Yeah.
0: Yeah. But yeah, I can remember Charlie Kirk going out talking about AI to different kids in college, saying a lot of these jobs that actually you're getting a degree for right now aren't even going to be there by the time you graduate. I mean, paraphrasing.
1: No, that's good to know when you got 50 grand in debt, or if not more.
0: Oh, yeah. Hey. And I understand that there's going to be a lot of fluctuation. Man, I talked to a dude. I can't say a whole lot about it. I don't think it's a big secret. Let's just say in the banking industry. And you're looking at, say, a whole department of maybe 1,200 people. 3 years from now, there'll probably be 400 people in that department. But they're already planning for it.
1: Yeah, I can't wait to start talking to AI operators.
6: You already are.
0: Yeah.
1: Probably, but they'll have to farm that out to some other group of people.
0: And you'll be yelling at them for sure. All right. News update and Nimrod's in the news coming up.
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10: 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The Markley, Van Camp, and Robbins Show. You're thinking, okay, I'd like to lose some significant weight, especially before summer. You can do so. I mean, you can get the shots. They work. You see the results, but a lot of people don't want the needles. And maybe you've read about some of the intense side effects, and you're thinking, I don't want that either, but I would like to lose significant weight. There is an alternative that has worked for a whole lot of people.
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0: News update, David Van Camp.
6: Oh, man, you know, the mayor of Charlotte very suddenly resigned.
0: Yeah.
6: The other day, the NAACP put out a statement saying it is seriously disturbing for white folks to be lobbying to be the interim mayor in Charlotte. Our mayor, who recently resigned, is a black woman who is a registered Democrat. While black representation is being undermined and stripped nationwide, white folks are either tone deaf or worse, self-serving. Not about you. Black voters have been intentional about having black representation. If the city council votes a non-black person in as interim mayor again, voters will hold you accountable next year.
0: Definitely not racist.
6: Yeah, right?
1: Not at all. Where'd you get that idea?
0: Of course. Mm-hmm. Does that work for everybody or just blacks?
6: It tends to be more just the black population.
0: Got it.
6: That's, okay. Where that's acceptable.
0: And now we go to Nimrod.
2: When the going gets tough.
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3: I love the poorly educated.
0: All right. Nimrod's in the News. We go to Tacoma, Washington. Friends there know this story. This kind of tells the whole story, these court documents of this Pierce County manhunt that started last week. It was May 3rd, 2 a.m., Pierce County deputies found a man slumped over the wheel inside his car. That is 23-year-old Skyler Cantrell. He was wanted for violating probation following his release from prison. He was also wanted for eluding officers after a long police chase back on April 16th. Okay? So you fast forward to now, they put a deflate strip under his front tire and parked a patrol vehicle in front of his car behind it to prevent him from escaping. He wakes up, he jams the car in reverse, rams the vehicle, and was able to get out of the block. As he's driving away, he allegedly drove toward a deputy who fired multiple rounds into his car, hit him in the shoulder, forearm, and left hand. But he got out, and he ran.
1: Jeez.
0: And then he gets into a house, scared away, but grabs a knife. Then he goes into this grandma's house, and he's trying to get at the kids. The grandma fights him off, and he's yelling for the cops. They finally get the guy. But, man, it was crazy, wow. And that's Nimrod's in the News.
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0: All right, warmer weather's finally here, which means cookouts, ball games, maybe a little time on the water, basically all the good stuff. 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
7: They'll get down to business in Beijing. I'm Lisa Brady, Fox News. Later tonight, U.S. time, President Trump begins a summit with China's president.
8: President Trump still hasn't seen President Xi yet. That is going to happen a few hours from right now during an official state welcome ceremony for President Trump at the Great Hall of the People.
7: Fox's Peter Ducey in Beijing. Multiple U.S. business leaders are with the president, who says he'll ask President Xi to open up China. He also expects a long conversation about Iran, which had been selling most of its oil to China. On Capitol Hill, the Senate confirming Trump nominee Kevin Warsh to be the new Fed chair. A federal crackdown on health care fraud ramps up.
9: We're trying to save the Medicaid program from dysfunctional state bureaucrats.
7: Vice President J.D. Vance, who's leading a fraud task force, says taxpayers and Medicaid recipients are being cheated by fraudsters, and states are being warned they could lose federal money for fraud investigations if they don't get serious about prosecutions.
8: $1.3 billion in Medicare reimbursements are now being diverted from the state of California. Now, just in the L.A. area, mostly the LA area, 800 hospices have been suspended. They say less than 20 of them have called to complain about being suspended. CMS Administrator Dr. Oz also making a big announcement that no new hospice or home health providers can enroll in Medicare until they root out some of the bad actors who are committing this fraud across the country.
7: Fox Business's Connor Hansen in D.C. A Utah woman who published a children's book about grief after killing her husband just sentenced to life in prison. Corey Richens was convicted in March of aggravated murder for lacing her husband's cocktail with five times the lethal dose of fentanyl. Also convicted of other felonies for trying to poison him weeks earlier on Valentine's Day. Prosecutors say she was millions in debt and planning a future with another man after opening numerous life insurance policies for his sister, now caring for the couple's sons. 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
17: 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It's sunny and 73 today. Your KNSI forecast is on the way in moments. Good afternoon. I'm Jake Judd. St. Cloud police are looking for help after a shots fired incident Tuesday night near Centennial Park. Officers responded to the 1700 block of Centennial Drive around 11:20 and found several spent shell casings but no victims or damage. Investigators say it does not appear to be a random act. Police are asking anyone in the area with outdoor camera footage to give them a call. You can find contact information at knsiradio.com. Two men have been sentenced for raping a St. Cloud State University student in her dorm room back in November of 2024. 21-year-old Deepak Faya of Fremont, California, was sentenced this week to 12 years in prison after being convicted by a Stearns County jury in January. 21-year-old Sajan Tamang of New York pleaded guilty in January and was sentenced on March 4th to 8 years. Both men will be on conditional release for 10 years after their confinement and must register as a predatory offender. Find out more at knsiradio.com. Despite objections from neighbors, including the Central Minnesota Montessori School, the St. Cloud Planning Commission Tuesday night unanimously recommended approval of a 40-unit, three-story permanent supportive housing complex on 25th Avenue North. Center City Housing Executive Director Nancy Cashman says she felt good walking out of the meeting Tuesday after hearing so much opposition in April.
18: There's been a lot of discussion about how bad this project could be in the neighborhood, and it was wonderful to hear that people were understanding that we are an asset in a community.
17: The project now moves to the St. Cloud City Council for a binding vote, likely in June. Learn more at knsiradio.com. 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I'm Jake Judd, KNSI News.
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13: 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Now your local forecast from the Hanson Paving Weather Center.
14: A fire weather watch begins at 11 a.m. Friday and continues until 9 p.m. Friday night. Mainly clear tonight with a low of 46. Easterly winds 5 to 10 miles per hour. Chance for storms tomorrow. High of 77, a blend of cloud and sun. I'm Staff Meteorologist Paul Frommley on KNSI. Currently, it's 72 degrees.
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0: The Markley, Van Camp, and Robbins Show. Jamie Markley, David Van Camp, Scott Robbins. So the ghost of Confederacy has afflicted the Supreme Court?
6: Yes, that is according to Hakeem the Dream Jeffries.
0: Who are you friggin' serious?
6: He was melting down
1: today.
6: He's
1: out of his mind right now.
6: At a press conference.
1: He needs a wellness check, man. That dude has lost it.
6: Yeah, he really has, because he's realizing, uh-oh, now Republicans are getting the green light to do, well, basically what Democrats have already done in so many blue states and like all of New England.
0: Yes, gerrymander stuff.
6: Yes. Yeah.
0: And so he's freaking. Okay, go ahead.
23: We know this unprecedented assault on black political representation, the likes of which we have not seen since the Jim Crow era. The ghosts of the Confederacy has afflicted the United States Supreme Court majority and is invading and haunting the nation right now, and we take that seriously.
1: I'll tell you what, man. Comparing this to the Jim Crow era is a flat-out lie.
0: Well, it's disgusting.
1: It's just a lie. Yeah.
6: Well, in the Confederacy.
1: You're lying.
6: Sorry, but you got a Latino and a black guy who voted that racial gerrymandering should be illegal. The Confederacy probably would not look too kindly upon those two gentlemen serving on the nation's highest court.
1: Yes.
0: Who was the dope that said nothing's changed since 1896?
6: That was
0: Bakari Sellers.
1: Yeah, Bakari
0: Sellers.
1: That's right. Yes.
0: Right. Okay. Oh, there's more Hakeem. Sorry.
23: And we know it's going to continue, which is why Democrats are committed to launching a decisive and overwhelming response in advance of the 2028 election to ensure that it's the American people who are the ones who get to decide who's in the majority in the House, who's in the majority in the Senate, and ultimately in 2028, who gets elected as the next president of the United States of America.
6: We're not going to let the people decide who our nominee is going to be. Don't get me wrong. We haven't done that in quite some time. But
1: he sounds like those Iraqis when they're threatening to, you know, we will dominate you in the one that, you know, it just, you got nothing.
0: And then Speaker of the House Mike Johnson.
6: Oh, yeah.
0: Also had a statement?
6: Oh, yeah, about the redistricting battle going on.
0: Okay.
24: We find it amusing that Democrats are suddenly concerned about fair congressional representation, they say. And I challenge those Democrats to raise those concerns with the Republican congressmen from Massachusetts, Connecticut, or Rhode Island. They'll have a hard time doing that, of course, because Democrats have gerrymandered Republicans completely out of those states.
0: Exactly.
6: Yeah.
0: It's like we were used to getting away with this for years, and now it's come home to roost, and we don't like it.
6: Yeah.
0: So we scream racism, because that's what we do pretty much about everything.
6: Oh, yeah.
0: Oh, gosh.
1: Wow,
0: shouldn't be surprised.
1: Man. Every day with that guy, though. Every day there's something.
6: Oh, yeah.
1: New Looney Tunes soundbite.
6: I've got another from Hakeem Jeffries.
1: You do? Being,
6: yeah.
1: Okay, all right.
6: I told you, man, today was a barn burner, man.
1: It keeps coming. Yeah. Okay.
6: Manu Raju from CNN was asking about the gerrymandering scheme in Virginia, and Manu was just pointing out, hey, you lost, ultimately.
3: But Mr. Leader, I mean, you ultimately lost this. You take personal.
10: Who lost?
3: You lost in the.
10: Who lost? Did the voters lose?
3: Democrats did.
10: Did the voters lose?
3: You take personal responsibility for investing so much time and resources, tens of millions of dollars, in ultimately fruitless effort.
10: We did the right thing, and this effort is not over.
1: Dang.
0: Golly.
6: Oh, buddy.
1: I mean, he snapped.
0: Who?
1: Yeah. Right.
0: He's frustrated.
1: Yeah. Oh, my gosh.
0: Well, it is. You can tell he's just not that bright.
6: No.
0: And you got to be quick on your feet. You know? Yeah. It's like playing out on the NBA with a broken foot. I mean, you're limping along. You can't quite keep up. It's embarrassing after a while.
1: Then you just start grabbing people and tripping them.
0: So whatever you can do.
1: Right. Just stop them.
0: Yeah, you're thinking if you ain't cheating, you ain't trying.
1: Right, exactly.
0: You got to do something.
1: Yes.
0: My goodness. Meanwhile, in California, they've got a lot of issues. And another one coming to the forefront is Chinese spies. The mayor of Arcadia has pled guilty. Mm-hmm. And what does that mean? It could be 10 years in prison or whatever. And it seems like everyone was just turning a blind eye to this.
1: Mm-hmm.
0: You know, for quite a while. Her boyfriend had been arrested for the same thing 2 years before. But you can trust it now because the city council is saying, we're going to be fine. You can trust us. This is Sharon Kwan saying so.
19: You know, unfortunately, I think this has damaged public confidence, but I also believe Arcadia is resilient. We can move forward being honest, transparent, and, you know, committed to accountability.
1: That's crazy.
0: What part?
1: It's like she's talking about somebody else.
0: Yes.
1: That's wild, man.
0: Yeah.
1: Accountability?
0: Yeah, she was talking to CBS News. Yeah. Yep.
1: You're a spy.
0: Well, the mayor, definitely.
1: Yeah, right. Mayor. That's what I mean. I mean, it's like this. What are you talking about?
0: Yeah. Jameis Bruner, who again is the director of research at the Government Accountability Institute, was talking with Daily Wire News about this. Said, yeah, California, they got a bunch of these cases. It seems to go on and on. But you know what? There's also another one in Maryland.
21: There's another case going on right now, developing over in Maryland, with a state delegate from Maryland who's been accused of acting on behalf of the CCP. He's proposing legislation in Maryland that says that no new data centers can be built without the AI companies disclosing and divulging all of their top proprietary corporate information. So it runs the full spectrum of the types of things they're trying to get done. Whether it's, you know, with the Bidens, they really wanted to close down these espionage cases, in which the Biden DOJ, they did close those down. So, there, you know, there's a number of items that is on the Chinese agenda for what they want American politicians to do.
0: Yeah. So, again, it seems like one of those things that not a lot gets done.
1: Yeah.
0: We know of all these different spies within the United States, Chinese spies, and then what happens? You always figure, if you're a spy and you get caught in China,
1: yeah,
0: don't you just figure you're dead?
1: Yeah, if there was an American honeypot in China.
6: It's going to be a problem for you, yes.
1: Big problem, yeah.
0: What happens here?
1: You get a stern talking to, maybe a sternly worded letter.
0: A few years in jail, maybe?
1: Maybe, yeah. That's on the high side, though.
0: Yeah, it's just kind of mind-blowing.
1: Wow.
0: And also that... The Chinese Communist government will do it, like even the smaller town in California.
6: Yeah. Well, they've been doing that for decades, just with little things at research institutions in the United States. Something that you wouldn't even think is all that important, but they just will take any bit of research and send it back to the homeland and off to the races.
0: They steal so much stuff.
6: Yeah, they get to piggyback off of what's going on at our institutions.
0: Yes.
6: We allow it because, well, it's good money for the universities.
0: Of course. No, it's unreal. Especially with technology and everything. There were a couple of tech stories today. Kind of wild. I don't know if you saw NBC News reporting that, oh my gosh, the use of

0: hospital administrators, medical students, and healthcare researchers from Hawaii to Maine to explore the rise of open evidence. Each individual said they either used it regularly themselves or knew of someone that did. So you got 650,000 doctors that are actively using it. And they give this little graph of how many were using it, say, December 2024, 2.6 million, to April now, 27 million. When they were talking about AI growth and how it's going to take over, I mean, you can see it in the chart. And of course, there's a lot of fear with it, too.
1: Yeah, because it can hallucinate. I hope they're at least double-checking, because, you know, in theory, it's really cool. You can get, it's basically just an entire reference library at your disposal that you can just look up on your phone or on your computer. But, you know, there was that test where a researcher completely invented an eye malady and then uploaded it into a couple of academic servers, and then ChatGPT, Claude, all of even Grok, they were all diagnosing people with this fake eye ailment because they had found it in a couple of servers for academic research.
0: Yes. Well, open evidence, David says, it works to avoid hallucinations or incorrect answers that plague many other AI systems by ensuring that high-quality data fuels its operations.
1: Mm-hmm. Yeah. ChatGPT, of course, says the same thing.
0: I know. What else are they going to say?
2: I don't need AI to help me hallucinate. I could do that on my own.
0: Of course.
2: Yes.
0: So I saw that out there. And then, I don't know if you saw what Amazon is doing now. It's testing a new delivery service that can reportedly get products to your front door in around 30 minutes.
1: Wow.
0: Like in big cities. Like you got an impulse buy. Like, oh, I forgot toothpaste, or I forgot paper towels, whatever it is. Oh, Amazon, half hour to an hour, be at your door.
1: Wow.
0: New service called Amazon Now, rolling out in several major cities. Whoa.
2: What's the time on that again, from order to finish?
0: Fastest, like a half hour.
2: Half an hour.
0: Yeah. Like, oh, man, I'm having a cookout. I forgot hamburger buns. Boom. Gosh. Oh, I don't have any deodorant. I got a date tonight.
1: Yeah.
2: Wow.
0: Half hour. That sort of thing.
2: Mm-hmm.
0: Just kind of crazy. Yeah.
2: Not sure I like that idea.
0: You're not sure?
2: Not really. No.
0: You got to admit, it is convenient.
2: We're going to quit going anywhere. We're just going to be stuck to our furniture or whatever.
0: Yeah.
1: I saw a skit online where somebody goes into a store just to try to find just some basic product, and they're both staring at their phones, asking ChatGPT what they should say next in the conversation. Like, they're both just looking down. It's just a joke, but
2: that may
1: actually be a thing in the future.
2: Yes.
0: Well, or you're looking at what aisle is it in if you're at the grocery store looking for something. So you're not the one that goes to the grocery store that often?
2: Mm-hmm.
0: You're like, hey, can you go get A, B, and C? You could be searching around there for a while if you don't know where you're going. And then you're trying to find somebody that would help you.
1: Yeah.
0: That's also a little bit difficult. So, yeah. I mean, and some of these things, I mean, the technological advances are great. But, yeah, it's getting to the point with AI, it's scaring some people.
2: Yeah, you rail against it, but so what?
0: Yeah.
2: You know?
0: Meanwhile, there was another piece out there that I happen to see where bored kids are making a comeback. Like this summer, there are parents planning on that we're taking the smartphone away and we're sending the kids outside.
1: Oh, awesome.
0: And as soon as, and they're already told, if they say, hey, I'm bored, that's good, because you're going to have to start inventing things, like rewiring your brain in a good way. We'll see if anything takes with that. A couple of updates in the five stories we're watching today coming right up.
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4: Well, some political theater. I'll believe it when I see it happen, actually. But the Senate has unanimously passed a resolution that would withhold lawmakers' pay if the government shuts down. Number four, Senator Rand, this is a bizarre story from Notus, I think is what they call themselves. But one of the reporters was out at a bar, happened to see Senator Rand Paul's son there and Representative Mike Lawler at a Capitol Hill bar last night. And Rand Paul's son drunkenly accosted Representative Lawler and told Lawler that if Representative Thomas Massie loses, it's going to be because of your people. Lawler said, "My people? Yeah, you Jews," Rand Paul's son said. Mike Lawler said, "You think I'm Jewish? I'm not Jewish." And then he goes, "Oh, this is according to this reporter. I'm sorry for calling you a Jew," Rand Paul's son said. Then he said that the Jews were anti-American and how Lawler and his Jewish supporters served Israel more than America. It got that it ratcheted up, apparently.
5: Got in a little drinky, huh?
4: Yeah. Man. Whoa, buddy.
3: The anti-Semitism is bonkers, man.
4: It really is. All right. Number three, President Trump in Beijing for big talks with the Chinese President Xi Jinping. Number two, Vice President J.D. Vance rolling out the old task force on fraud. Part of his announcement today is that the federal government is deferring $1.3 billion in Medicaid reimbursements from the state of California. And the reason is because the state of California has not taken fraud very seriously. And then number one, James Erdman is with the CIA, and he's testifying today that Dr. Anthony Fauci personally meddled with the agency to hold off on declaring the COVID pandemic started with a lab leak.
5: So yeah. He lied about it.
4: Yeah.
3: Yes.
5: But we already knew that pretty
15: much.
5: We
15: did know that, yes. Yeah.
5: And I wonder if his pillow is still there with Gretchen Whitmer.
4: Yeah. Nothing's ever going to happen, but...
5: No, I right. know.
4: I am kind of surprised. I mentioned this off-air, but I am kind of surprised that with the hantavirus stuff going on, you're seeing a lot of the usual suspects from the COVID era going on cable news, talking about, hey, this is not a big threat. Anthony Fauci, correct me if you've seen him, I have not seen him anywhere.
15: Scott brought that up off-air earlier.
5: Well, yeah. He needs to stay away where for his own good. And our own good.
15: I wonder if he's even being asked.
5: I'm sure he is. I'm sure somebody wants.
4: I don't know, though, man.
15: I don't know, man. What's
5: fear
15: porn
5: alive and well, and he's the king of fear porn.
4: Well, I also think that people, they're never going to admit it. But people at MS Now and other major networks are kind of realizing, okay, yeah, this guy's a fraud.
15: Yes.
5: But you got all the rest of the fraudsters back.
15: But they weren't outed.
5: No, not as much.
15: Frauds well, as much as Fauci.
4: And they weren't calling the shots as much as Fauci was either. It's one thing if you're Dr. Ashish Shah, although I guess he was the COVID coordinator.
5: Yeah, right? Kind of, yeah. He's out
15: but
5: there.
15: But people don't remember him as that. Yeah. They were just kind of carrying the water. it's wild, man.
5: It's Andrew Cuomo now.
15: This is the Markley, Van Camp, and Robin Show. Who are you going to decide who dies?
5: Yeah.
15: If you remember that.
5: What am I going to do with 3,000 masks? I need 60 million.
15: Oh, he was like, I need 30,000 ventilators.
5: Yeah.
15: Yeah. Yeah. Old Dr. Oz, he's on, he's making the big speech right now about fraud. Mm-hmm. What an unbelievable career for Dr. Oz.
4: I know, I man.
5: How about it?
4: It's like,
15: you remember during COVID, and I was like, you know, Dr. Oz has a point here. You guys laughed me out of the freaking studio. Dr. Oz!
5: Well, yeah. But...
4: Well, he was talking about elderberry and stuff.
5: Right.
15: Well, he was saying, hey, listen, as far as the ivermectin, I mean, he was bringing up some points.
5: Yeah.
15: You know? He was a lot more accurate than Fauci. You got to admit that.
5: Well, so was I.
15: News update at the Robin Trifecta coming up.
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17: 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It's sunny with a high near 73. Your KNSI forecast is coming up in moments. Good afternoon. I'm Jake Judd. Sunday raids in the St. Cloud area and beyond netted 9 suspects on drug charges as the result of a nearly year-long investigation into a large-scale cocaine trafficking network moving narcotics from Puerto Rico into Minnesota. The Central Minnesota Violent Offender Task Force says investigators were tipped off last summer about a group distributing large amounts of cocaine throughout St. Cloud and surrounding communities. Controlled buys were made, and the investigation led to Sunday's coordinated raids, which turned out more than 2.5 pounds of cocaine, 6 vehicles, a motorcycle, and more than $10,000 in cash. More than 4.5 pounds of cocaine were bought and seized over the course of the entire investigation. 7 suspects were arrested in the St. Cloud area. 2 others were taken into custody in Columbia Heights and Long Prairie. All 9 face felony drug conspiracy charges. Most face multiple counts of first-degree drug sale. A Minneapolis grocery store owner is being accused of snap fraud to stock its store. Abdi Wahadi Mohammed is being charged with 1 count of card fraud for allegedly trafficking SNAP benefits. Prosecutors believe the owner of the Minnesota Food Grocery LLC received more than $1 million in benefits and used much of them for store supplies. His first court appearance is scheduled for May 27th. A 40-unit permanent supportive housing complex is one step closer to being built on 25th Avenue North in St. Cloud after a unanimous recommendation from the city's Planning Commission Tuesday. At a public hearing last month, 19 neighbors, including a Montessori school, objected to the project over safety concerns. After the vote, Center City Housing Executive Director Nancy Cashman tried to calm their worries.
18: We are safety oriented. We have a desk and you need to be let into the building. We have cameras everywhere, so we have control of who's visiting and who's not visiting and who's where.
17: For more on these and other stories, visit knsiradio.com, which is also where you can vote daily in our America 250 listener poll for the most influential moments that shaped our country. I'm Jake Judd, KNSI News.
19: This is a Bloomberg Money Minute. Inflation keeps getting worse. Producer prices in April shot up 6% from the same month a year ago. Way more than forecast, the biggest jump in wholesale inflation in 4 years. The big culprit there, skyrocketing prices at the gas pump. But a rally in the tech sector, especially for chipmaker stocks, in anticipation of President Trump's meeting a little later tonight in Beijing with Xi Jinping over a trade and tariffs deal, gave Wall Street a big lift today. At the close, the Dow was lower by 67 points, but the Nasdaq was up 314, a nearly 1.25% jump, the S&P up 43, and oil slightly lower today, closing at $101 a barrel. And Netflix striking a deal with the NFL to stream 3 additional games this upcoming season, including the first ever game played on Thanksgiving Eve and the first ever game played in Australia during week 1. That makes 5 games in all for the world's biggest streaming service. 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
21: A fire weather watch begins at 11 a.m. Friday and continues until 9 p.m. Friday night. Mainly clear tonight with a low of 46. Easterly winds 5 to 10 miles per hour. Chance for storms tomorrow. High of 77, a blend of clouds and sun. I'm Staff Meteorologist Paul Fromley on KNSI. Currently, it's 72 degrees.
15: Yeah. The Markley Van Camp and Robbins Show. Jamie Markley, David Van Camp, Scott Robbins. The Robbins trifecta coming up
3: some news updates to get to. First, David Van Camp.
4: I happened to see this. It was just kind of an interesting story. Something called blue dot fever. Not a pandemic, not an illness, actually. But it's for touring artists who are playing larger, like, arena venues.
3: All of a sudden, you're not selling it out, so you're like, yep, got to cancel.
4: Yep, they're scaling back the number of nights they may be playing in one town or just the tour in general. Mm-hmm. Because, I mean, so it's named after the blue dots on ticket websites that indicate that there are still available seats. And, of course, it's tied to high concert ticket prices. You're looking at an average $132 for one ticket. And that's a 38% increase since 2019. That's almost double the overall inflation rate over the same period. And, you know, and of course, you've heard a lot about Live Nation, Ticketmaster, sort of double dipping with a lot of these ticket mm-hmm. sellers. And whether or not anything legally is going to be done about that, I don't know. But that'll make its way through the courts for sure. It's odd to me that they're like, we're just going to pull back on the tours instead of maybe playing smaller venues for a little less money. But
3: right.
4: They don't want to do that. And for a long time, they haven't had to do that. But I remember looking at a show, not even a big name, not really a huge name artist. I mean, pretty big. But my wife and I were looking at going. And to get anywhere close to the stage, it was going to be a $600 night out. And it's like, we got two little kids. There's a lot better ways that $600 can be spent.
3: Oh, yeah.
4: There's no way.
3: I know. Well, my daughter saw Morgan Wallen last weekend, mm-hmm. and she spent more for that ticket, and she was taking her boyfriend. It was like a gift sort of thing. Far more than I've ever paid for a concert ticket.
5: Pay for concert tickets for 25 years.
3: Was it 25 years?
5: I don't know. I'm just guessing.
3: 15, 20 years, yeah. Yeah. And I can't look at it, you know, objectively, because we were so lucky. I mean,
5: yeah.
3: From being in music radio in the, you know, late 80s into the 90s, mm-hmm. early 2000s, I wasn't on the take like you, Scott, but
5: no.
3: I mean, we got free
5: concert
3: tickets.
5: I was open for business, no question.
3: Yeah. you don't look at it quite the same, because we talked about it before. All these different bands I would like to see again. But you saw them in their prime for cheap or nothing. And now you'd be paying, like you said, David, $300 a ticket, $400, $500
5: yeah.
3: a ticket.
5: Yeah, we have a mutual friend of ours that asked me, hey, do you have any interest in seeing Rush on this tour? Well, yeah, I'd love to see Rush. I'm not paying $1,500
3: right.
5: for a ticket.
3: Yeah.
5: There's
3: yeah.
5: no way.
3: Yeah. Well, and I used to keep my concert stubs. This was long before I was in radio.
5: Mm-hmm.
3: It was, you know, from high school, you know. Seeing Van Halen on the 1984 tour was $12.50.
5: Yeah.
3: It sounds comical, and people are like, oh, yeah. You're joking. I have the ticket.
5: My first concert was Rush. $5.
4: Yeah.
3: Yeah.
4: Well, there's the old photos of the Beatles American tour where you were getting in for like $6.
3: Right.
5: And even if you do the equivalency thing, it's not close.
4: No, it's not close.
5: To what it is now.
3: Oh, no.
5: It's ridiculous.
3: Like what? $12.50 in 1984? I mean, you could figure it out fast.
5: Yeah.
3: What that's actually worth today.
5: It's not $200.
3: No, not even close.
5: No.
3: No. It's crazy to me that people pay that much to see some different shows. It's a crazy world we live in, man. I mean, there's just a few stories we hadn't had a chance to get to yet. Speaking of concerts, real quick, Bring Me the Horizon. You familiar with that band?
4: Mm-mm.
3: Fairly big. It's the name of the singer, Ollie Sykes.
5: Yeah.
3: Mild concussion. I saw a little bit of the footage. Someone throws a cell phone on stage, hits him in the head.
5: What the heck?
3: I know. I don't understand it.
5: I don't get the whole throwing things on stage.
3: Show in St. Louis. Pretty early in the set. He was able to finish the show, but he was holding his head at times.
5: Golly.
3: And then posted an update. Yeah. Phone to the head, definitely smarted. I end up with a mild concussion, but the swelling's gone down a decent amount already. I was struggling a bit on stage afterwards because singing was putting a lot of pressure on the wound and making things feel a bit disorienting. Who throws a phone?
5: I don't know.
3: And I'm thinking, don't you want the phone back? Didn't it cost you enough to go to this concert? You're going to throw away your phone?
4: I know,
3: is that
4: right?
3: An extra?
4: paying $500 to get in the door, and then you throw away your $1,000 phone.
3: Exactly.
15: You know, we were talking about Dr. Oz and J.D. Vance. They're talking about fraud. We're going to stop sending states money that don't take fraud serious, all of that. I mentioned Luke Rosiak from Daily Wire did this special series on Ohio. Part of that story, another episode came out today, that they've paid more than $5 million, Ohio's Medicaid, to a company that says it sends helpers to homes of the elderly. Do this all the time. To this woman's daycare who was shut down before, and her husband who has a felony conviction for billing the government for non-existent elder services.
5: Oh, so he's got experience in that area.
15: Yes.
5: Yeah.
15: And they've been sending the money, like, over $5.5 million starting in June 2020 and as recently as last month or this month.
5: Yeah.
15: And no one checks, like, no checks and balances.
0: Wow.
15: It just crazy. Esther Etchiampong, I'm sure I butchered that name. Yeah. Who a decade ago had a daycare in Wisconsin called Kids Campus, but the CDC shut it down because it was unable to provide investigators with requested attendance records. The same person opens this and we're like, yeah, we'll give you millions of dollars. I'm sure it's for a good cause.
5: Toxic empathy.
15: Yes.
5: Mm-hmm.
15: Did you see the baseball story? It was sort of baseball. Noah Syndergaard, Thor.
5: Yeah, I did see that.
15: Former Met was ripping on Zoran Mondani.
5: Yes.
15: I guess 34, he's never had a job.
5: He's right.
15: He is right.
0: That is true, yeah. A lot of these socialists, whether it's in New York or the new mayor of Seattle, they're middle-aged people who have never had a job. A job.
15: Yeah. Yeah, it's kind of wild. He's talking about the city ran by a lunatic. I don't know. He's 34. I'm 33. I can't imagine being a mayor. Like, a guy's never had a job.
0: Maybe he should run.
15: Maybe.
5: Thor for mayor.
15: Yes. He also said, he was asking about the Mets who are struggling with all the money they pay their players.
5: Yeah.
15: That payroll.
5: Mm-hmm.
15: He said, I hate saying it, but at the end of the day, the Mets are going to Met.
0: Okay, maybe you shouldn't run.
15: So I think I'm allowed to say that kind of thing because I bled orange and blue for 8 years, made it to the World Series with them. It's just disappointing to see, A, who they're inviting into their clubhouse.
5: Well.
15: And B, the lack of success they're having. It doesn't make a whole lot of sense. Huge payroll. It's not creating great dividends for them. I thought you would get a kick out of that. And now are you ready for the big
5: trifecta? Yeah, let's go.
15: Casey, oh, Casey's not ready.
5: He's not ready?
15: Says, okay, he? Now he says he is. All right. All right, it's fine.
1: Are you ready?
22: One, two,
23: it's the three most important news stories of the day.
24: I hit the trifecta.
23: Well, at least according to Scott Robbins. It's the trifecta on the Markley, Van Camp, and Robbins Show.
15: Every day about this time, Scott Robbins' top three stories. Helped by his hero.
25: I'm Casey Kasem.
5: Where were you? Were you busy polishing up this week?
25: No. Nope.
5: What? Okay.
15: No.
5: Can't find him. We looked.
25: I'm ready.
5: I went down the hall. He wasn't there either. I don't know where he was. Okay, fine. I'm glad you're here now anyway.
25: Three.
5: Okay, fine.
0: What you got for number three, Scott?
5: NBC is trying to sell the new pandemic panic. I don't know if anybody's buying it or not, but they're doing it. Today, according to NBC, it has been assumed that the hantavirus is contagious only if someone is in close contact with someone who's having symptoms. Some experts now suggest it's possible it's more contagious than they thought. Some experts, insert the eye roll. Here we go again. Some experts. We need to update right now. We've got some experts. Who are they? I don't know, but they're experts. Oh, God. The good news is that they're collectively telling America is anyway to stuff your cloth masks up your hoo-ha because we're not going back to that. Ever. By the way, speaking of NBC, Al Roker was at in Paris for his daughter's wedding.
15: Okay.
5: And was stopped on his way home because they wanted to do a test for the hantavirus on people coming back to the U.S.
15: Wow. Really?
5: From Paris. He said he did. He tested negative. I guess it was up. They weren't forcing you to do it, they were suggesting you do it.
15: Got it.
5: So Al went ahead and rolled up the sleeve and got it done.
15: I just remember that one, what was it, a parade? And he's yelling out there, Mr. President! Mr. President! It's so freaking embarrassing.
25: Now, on with the countdown.
15: Scott Robbins, trifecta, top three of the day, up to number...
5: I wish we had that clip.
25: Two.
5: Gosh dang it, it would have been good. All right, number two, the mom of the American Idol finalist, young lady by the name of Kayla Richardson, who finished in third place. Mom's not happy. She said, my daughter was robbed. Following the finale, she said, my baby was robbed. Quote, post quote. She didn't fail. She was robbed. I'm sorry. I'm just going to say it because it's true. For her part, Kayla Richardson said, I had a great time and I'm glad I got to participate. And even though I didn't win, it's okay. And mom was the one that went completely nuts. Despite her mom's reaction, she said she will continue on with her career and touring and that sort of thing. And she feels like it was a good experience.
15: Kayla Richardson?
5: Yeah, that's the one who won.
15: No, she didn't win.
5: Or she didn't win. She finished third.
15: But mom says she was
5: robbed. She was robbed.
15: How is she? Isn't it voted on by people?
5: Yes.
15: Isn't that what it's supposed to be?
5: Yeah, it's all voted on by people, I guess. She said.
15: Because America's racist or something?
5: Yeah.
15: Is that what she's getting at?
5: See, I didn't say that, but I wonder if that's part of it. Yes. I'm guessing.
15: Okay. Just asking the question. I'm trying. What do you mean robbed? People vote on it.
5: White supremacists jammed up the lines.
15: Oh, boy.
1: And the countdown continues.
15: Scott Robbins,
5: it's all a big plot.
15: Top three of the day.
1: And finally, one.
5: I was almost vomiting when I saw it, but Stephen Colbert hosted Jimmy Kimmel, Jimmy Fallon, John Oliver, and Seth Meyers, because he's getting ready to do his last show on CBS. So they all got to kick around how awful CBS was together, collectively. And they talked about the president and how, you know, Myers concluded by saying, well, it would make a case for late night leaders of the free world to be watching us, I suppose, because he does all the time. And Piers Morgan noticed one thing about it. Now, these are the guys who love the DEI. They love the diversity. They love all those things. He said, great to see America's late night TV hosts come together yesterday as a shining example of the DEI they love preaching about. Yeah. Bunch of white guys sitting around bitching. Yeah.
1: And there you have it.
5: That's exactly what it was.
15: Scott Robbins, trifecta, top three of the day. None of those guys are funny. I mean, that's...
5: Yeah, well...
15: That's why the shows are failing.
5: Oh, I know they're failing.
15: They're not making money.
5: Yeah.
15: How do you survive that?
5: I can't wait to see the CBS comedy thing take off when he's gone.
15: Yeah. All right. News update and Nimrod's in the news. Coming up.
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15: 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You know, you've heard us talk about ghost bed. You think about, man, you're going to be out with the family this summer. Boy, I wish I could take my ghost bed with me in that RV. Well, now you can. They came up with the idea. Let's do this.
0: Oh, yeah.
15: Just in time for the summer camping season. 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
3: Next is a nationwide moratorium on all new hospice and home health care. Why is that possible? Because when we squeeze the balloon in California and slow their growth of hospice and now take away 800, the payments to 800 hospices, we know what those fraudsters do. They move to nearby Nevada. Next door, Nevada has a sevenfold increase in hospice already. Arizona, Texas, they're moving across the country. So we've today announcing a moratorium nationally. There will be no new hospices or home health care open in this country. You can, if you have the program now, you can keep it. You can go to ones that already exist. We're not taking away any services, but there will be no new ones, licenses granted until we can figure out a better way of working across government. Let me highlight this, because when Andrew and his lead...
0: I like that. Yeah, you're just going to press pause for a minute because there are too many people taking advantage of the system.
4: Yes.
5: And we got to sort it out. We got to figure it out. Yeah.
4: It seems like, you know, in a job market where, you know, people are looking for jobs, you could take just a clue from Nick Shirley, pick your state and see if you could figure out where the fraud is, because you could bet there's going to be fraud. I mean, people are thinking,
5: dangerous
4: Ohio.
5: Job, though.
4: It can
5: be. You could end up getting hurt. Yeah.
4: Yeah. Just taking a camera out there.
5: Yeah.
4: Did you see where Nick Shirley went?
5: Yeah.
4: Was it Brazil?
0: Oh, yeah. It was undercover with gangs, right?
5: Yeah.
4: Dude. Yeah. I'm like, and they were saying, hey, you can't film these guys with guns. He did it.
0: Yeah.
4: That was wild.
5: I mean, don't tell Nick you can't do something.
4: Yeah, no kidding. Yeah, he'll prove you wrong. All right, we got to get the Nimrods. Here we go.
27: When the going gets tough.
16: Damn it, this is too hard.
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16: I love the poorly educated.
4: All right. Nimrods in the News for our friends in Seattle. Be familiar with this already. Headline, local news. Massage parlor trafficking bust spread across Puget Sound as Seattle prepares for FIFA World Cup.
5: Oh.
4: Yes.
5: I thought that would help the tourism.
4: Despite the protests and denials from parlor owners, law enforcement across Puget Sound region isn't buying it anymore. And they were talking with, who's that? Christine Moreland? She runs the More We Love. It's a nonprofit. Ah. Said the parlor I just walked into had mattresses on the floor and condoms and lube.
5: Oh, boy.
4: There's no way you can't tell me these women aren't being exploited. So the crackdown is on, and that's Nimrod's in the
5: You're news. 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
17: Hours away from a high-stakes meeting. I'm Lisa Lucera, Fox News. As President Trump is set to sit down with China's President Xi Jinping.
23: President Trump is trying to turn the page after years of putting tremendous economic pressure on China, culminating, of course, with those Liberation Day tariffs. Things seem to be a lot better now at the start of the trip than they were a couple months ago when President Trump used many opportunities to say that China is ripping us off and that they had been ripping the United States off for years.
17: Fox's Peter Doocy in Beijing. Taiwan and the Iran conflict are likely to come up as China has expressed anger that the U.S. has sold weapons to Taiwan, and China gets a lot of oil from the Strait of Hormuz, which Iran has blocked. Israeli Prime Minister Benjamin Netanyahu secretly went to the UAE. His office says it strengthened ties with the country, which normalized relations with Israel in 2020. This comes a day after U.S. Ambassador to Israel Mike Huckabee revealed Israel sent Iron Dome air defense weapons and personnel to operate them to the UAE. Iran has fired missiles at that country. A Utah woman who wrote a children's book about grief is convicted of murdering her husband.
24: Corey Richens telling the court,
25: "I'm not perfect. I have succeeded and I have failed. As a person, as a wife, as a parent, we all do. I have done plenty of things I am not proud of."
24: A judge sentencing the 35-year-old to life without parole on five felony convictions, including aggravated murder for fatally poisoning her husband Eric in 2022 with a lethal dose of fentanyl. The judge calling her too dangerous to ever be free. The prosecution had asked for the maximum sentence, noting Richens' three sons feared for their safety if she were ever released.
17: Fox's Kristen Goodwin, her lawyers say they will appeal. Prosecutors in South Carolina say they will plan to seek a new trial for Alec Murdaugh. 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
17: The Trump administration's anti-fraud task force says it's deferring more than $1 billion in Medicaid money to California.
29: Vice President J.D. Vance announced from the White House that $1.3 billion would be deferred in payments to California's Medicaid program.
30: We're not talking about withholding people's benefits. We're talking about turning off the resources that the state government should be using to police fraud.
29: He said some states aren't taking fraud seriously, noting Hawaii hasn't had any fraud prosecutions within their Medicaid program over the last few years. And in the past year, while New York has had just 9 cases, Indiana has had many more.
30: Does anybody here seriously think that the good people of Indiana are 12 times more likely to commit fraud than the people of New York? No, of course not. That's absurd.
29: The task force also announced a nationwide moratorium on all new hospice applications. Jessica Rosenthal, Fox News.
17: The Senate Banking Committee expected to consider the Clarity Act tomorrow, which would create regulatory framework for cryptocurrency.
31: The banking industry is concerned that allowing interest to be paid on stable coins could lead investors to pull deposits from the insured banking system. system. Brian Armstrong, CEO of Coinbase, told FBN's Maria Bartiromo this week.
0: We came up with this compromise or concession that rewards could be paid as long as there was some sort of material activity on the account, like a payment or a trade.
31: The crypto industry is pushing for the legislation, saying it's needed to fix core longstanding problems for crypto companies. Janico Solda, Fox News.
17: The Labor Department says producer prices rose 6% from a year earlier, the highest point in more than 3 years, as the Iran conflict pushes up energy prices and intensifies pressure on companies to pass on rising costs to consumers. The producer price index, which tracks inflation before it hits consumers, shot up 1.4% in April. I'm Lisa Lucera. This is Fox News.
3: 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Good evening and welcome to the 5 p.m. Report. Bob Hughes here, inviting you to stay with us for the latest local news and weather. And we'll have a Fox Sports update in a bit. We'll also go outside the box with the Ox and even listen in on a conversation I had earlier this morning. 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But right now, it's time for news.
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9: KNSI News Time is 5:06. It's mostly clear with a low around 46 tonight. Your KNSI forecast is on the way in moments. Good evening, I'm Jake Judd. St. Cloud police are looking for help after a shots fired incident Tuesday night near Centennial Park. Officers responded to the 1700 block of Centennial Drive around 11:20 and found several spent shell casings, but no victims or damage. Investigators say it does not appear to be random. Police are asking anyone in the area with outdoor camera footage to give them a call. You can find contact information at knsiradio.com. Two men have been sentenced for raping a St. Cloud State University student in her dorm room back in November of 2024. 21-year-old Deepak Faya of Fremont, California, was sentenced this week to 12 years in prison after being convicted by a Stearns County jury in January. 21-year-old Sajan Tamming of New York pleaded guilty in January and was sentenced on March 4th to 8 years. Both men will be on conditional release for 10 years after their confinement and must register as a predatory offender. Find out more at knsiradio.com. Nine people are facing drug charges following coordinated raids Sunday in the St. Cloud area and beyond. The Central Minnesota Violent Offender Task Force says a nearly year-long investigation uncovered a large-scale cocaine trafficking network moving narcotics from Puerto Rico into Minnesota. Investigators were tipped off last summer about the group, which was distributing cocaine across four counties. Controlled buys were conducted and search warrants executed Sunday turned up more than 2.5 pounds of cocaine, 6 vehicles, a motorcycle, and more than $10,000 cash. More than 4.5 pounds of cocaine were bought and seized through the entire investigation. A 20-year vision for downtown St. Cloud and the Division Street corridor is one step closer to adoption. The City Planning Commission approved the draft comprehensive plan and Division Street plan Tuesday night. Community Development Director Matt Glazeman says these plans are living documents and not every concept will come to life.
10: Any good comprehensive plan is updated every 10 years because the ideas change and some things just proved not to be as viable as we had originally thought. So 50% is a great batting average for comprehensive planning.
9: One of the biggest shifts from the city's 2015 plan is a stronger emphasis on housing over office space. The City Council will hold a public hearing next month on the plan. For more on these and other stories, visit knsiradio.com, which is also where you can vote daily in our America 250 listener poll for the most influential moments that shaped our country. I'm Jake Judd, KNSI News.
11: I have a wife. She's a good one. 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
3: A fire weather watch begins at 11 a.m. Friday and continues until 9 p.m. Friday night. Mainly clear tonight with a low of 46. Easterly winds 5 to 10 miles per hour. Chance for storms tomorrow. High of 77, a blend of clouds and sun. I'm Staff Meteorologist Paul Fromley on KNSI. Currently, it's 73 degrees.
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1: The NFL announced today that its first ever Thanksgiving Eve game will take place Wednesday, November 25th, when the Los Angeles Rams host the Green Bay Packers. Earlier today, more international matchups were announced, including the Saints against the Steelers in Paris in Week 7, the NFL's first ever regular season game in France. New England Patriots rookie linebacker Quintavious Hutchins pled not guilty today to a domestic assault charge. Hutchins, who was the Patriots' seventh-round draft choice out of Boston College, is accused of forcefully grabbing a woman by the neck yesterday at a Boston College residence hall. In Major League Baseball, New York Yankees pitcher Max Fried left today's 7-0 loss at Baltimore after three innings with left elbow posterior soreness. He'll have an MRI tomorrow. New York Mets catcher Francisco Alvarez will need surgery after being diagnosed with a torn meniscus in his right knee.
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0: Land Records Coordinator for Stearns County. And Mark, let's kind of wrap up our conversation on the whole forfeiture thing, because there is a method to the madness and people need to know exactly how it happens and what to do if it starts.
1: Yeah, so it starts the first year the properties become delinquent. And as Randy mentioned earlier, we have anywhere from 800 to 1,000 properties that become delinquent. That's out of over 68,000 parcels, so a pretty small amount.
0: Right.
1: And then so we have a 3-year redemption period. So it gets bid into the state on the second Monday of May, and that starts the time for redemption. So on the properties we're doing now this year, but that we are subject to forfeiture, we've gone from, you know, we have 68,000+ parcels to 1,000. We get down to about 71 when it gets to the forfeiture time, and we give all those different forms of notification.
0: Yeah.
1: And generally we forfeit on maybe 5 or 6 parcels total, which is great. And those properties are generally, you know, maybe there's some lots that had some large assessments that people didn't want to pay, or it's a house that somebody just walked away from. So, you know, a lot of the properties that end up forfeiting aren't our average everyday houses where people are living in.
0: And we're talking about Stearns County, not city assessments or anything like that.
1: Well, that is the entire, that includes
0: that's
1: the city
0: your property
1: of St.
0: tax
1: Cloud.
0: Bill. I know. Yeah.
1: But the 68,000 properties are St. Cloud properties, all of Stearns County,
0: right,
1: down to 1,000. And then when we forfeit a total of 5 or 6, that's it.
0: Boy, that's really good.
2: Yeah.
0: Isn't it?
2: Yeah, that's very good. And you know, I think that's Mark and his team and the effort they put in to not forfeit on properties, mm-hmm. right? So when we get somebody, they make a lot of effort, send out more notices than are required, more phone calls than they have to, and they're really working it and trying to get that number low. I just want to touch on special assessments a little bit. So special assessments do become part of your tax bill when the city or municipality certifies that to the auditor's office. So, you know, a street maybe is putting in curb and gutter or something like that, and then they assess that property. So the property owner typically gets, you know, notice. They have 30 days to pay it, and if they don't, then the city most of the time will certify that to the county. Well, that's part of your tax bill. And if that's not paid, you know, the tax bill is in entirety, you know, that's when delinquencies and things can happen. So special assessments, unfortunately, sometimes can get rather large, but they are part of your tax bill.
0: Okay. So I think one of the most important things we need to take away from this conversation is to call, make the phone call. Communication is huge.
1: Yeah, absolutely. And like I said, when we get to the 71 properties, when we start this notification, we do take, believe it or not, we take extensive efforts. We don't want property. We work with people and just call. If it's the first year and you're getting behind, and you know you have some financial issues or something, we're not here to judge you.
0: Right.
1: We want to work with you. Right. So there's lots of options we can try to set up for you to make it so we don't get to that forfeiture piece.
0: All right. Randy, we got some important dates that are coming up here. May 15th would probably be the first one. Huh?
2: Yeah. May 15th is the first half is due. And then the second half, of course, is October 15th. There's a number of payment options, and I'll just touch on them briefly. You know, you can always go online on the Stearns County website and pay online, including, you know, paying it when you're sitting down or to schedule that. We have, of course, payment plans, quarterly and monthly, that we talked about. You can always throw it in the mail. And as we talked about there, make sure you do that ahead of time, because the postmark does take a while to get on there.
0: How about the drive-through, Randy?
2: Yeah, so you can do in person, including the drive-through at the service center. So you can go through there and
0: that'd be an instant thing, right?
2: Yep, that'd be an instant thing. We clock it in at that time. So and also, you know, the downtown office, you can walk in also. And then, of course, most of people are having it done by escrow. But if you have paid off your mortgage, you know, pay attention, because they're probably not paying that anymore and you need to take action.
0: Okay, very good. Mark, anything else?
1: Yeah, and there's a QR code on the tax statement, too. So if that'll link you directly to our website where you can go and schedule that payment or do anything like that through our online portal. And then also this year in our we've included information every year in our tax statements. But this year we did a new fact sheet, information sheet that gave a lot of options and provide a lot of information. We get feedback, good and bad, all the time.
0: Yeah.
1: And so we do listen to that. And this was something new we put together that's more a clean way to look through options. And the backside has other additional information that's helpful.
0: Yeah, it's very comprehensive. That is for sure. Okay, StearnsCountyMN.gov. That would be the website. The email address, taxes@StearnsCountyMN.gov. The phone number, 320-656.

0: 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Guys, thank you so much for popping in. I hope this helps everybody out there.
1: I hope so, too. Thank you, Bob.
2: Yeah, thanks for having us, Bob.
0: Our pleasure. 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
5: I wanted to take a Hot Talk with the Ox listener poll. I don't even have a larger story on this. This was a video clip that I watched about Home Depot and Lowe's. But the theft is so rampant that they're installing license plate readers, apparently, cameras in the parking lots, theoretically, so that they can, like, know who these people are that are stealing from them. Finally, are we going to have... Like, how many times have you heard the retailer saying, if they make it out the door, just let them take it, just let them take it, especially if they're, you know, of color? Conversation is, hey, wait a minute here. Don't be putting me on tape just because I'm going to the store. The other conversation, of course, is, oh, I see. This is how ICE is now going to round up illegals loitering in the Home Depot parking lot waiting for work that morning, right? I don't know whatever, but for some odd reason, and I don't know if this is a conditioning that maybe all of us have moving forward. I don't know what. But even as a kid, like, if I'm going to Home Depot, if I'm going wherever it is that I'm going, unless I'm going out into the woods, right? Going for a boat ride, whatever it is. Getting on my Harley and heading on down the road. But short of those things, I'm kind of tacitly agreeing that I will be on record doing these things. Like, I'm not, if I'm sneaking around, not going to Home Depot. If I go to Home Depot, I'm basically just saying, here I am. I'm walking into Home Depot. Anybody can see me. I don't care about the invasion of privacy. In fact, I'd like to see who it is that smashed into the back of my car in the parking lot. I'd like to see if there's an issue with somebody stealing. If I'm the store owner, if I'm the general public, yeah, if I'm paying 30% more for the stuff that I'm buying because people are stealing them blind, and then just results in higher prices. I read the license plates. I don't care. But is that, you know, that's a slippery slope? I know it can be. But I'm not saying that I want to be on camera everywhere I go, but I think there's an accepted, I mean, to say that, no, we want our privacy. Well, if you value your privacy to that extent, what, you're going to Home Depot. I mean, are you putting on a disguise? Are you, you know, borrowing your neighbor's car so nobody knows it's you? No, you're kind of just putting yourself out there. So this is one of those things. I'm sorry it's come to this, but it's about damn time that that these stores start enforcing theft. If you've worked retail or talked to people who've worked retail of late, meaning the past 10 years, 15, whatever, gangs of people can just walk in, grab stuff off the shelf in front of the manager, in front of employees, and just walk right out the door. And the store policy is to let them. All right. Well, fine. If that's the store policy to let them, yeah, get their license plate number and then send a squad to their house with a warrant, search it, and arrest them. I don't know. But I don't know if it's viral, but it's a video talking about Home Depot and Lowe's and other places doing this. I'm all for it. I think it makes us all safer. But at the same time, yeah, if we just accept the fact that we're on tape everywhere we go, Big Brother, by definition, is watching. Yikes. Oh, and by the way, just on an aside note, QAnon is what I was trying to think of last hour. Mm. QAnon, that's what I was trying to think of. When I was talking about how, you know, even the QAnon people, like, yeah, you know, 70% is fake news, but it's the 30% that's true, that's cleverly embedded into all this. Like, well, I don't want to focus on that because I won't remember whether it was a legitimate source or not. Just one of the places. But whatever happened to QAnon? Is it over?
1: Don't know.
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0: 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Bob Hughes here, and the 5 p.m. report continues with an update from Fox Sports and an Ox block from this morning's Hot Talk with the Ox. Bill O'Reilly will wrap it all up with his latest insights at 5:45. But right now, it's time for news.
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2: KNSI News Time is 5:30, mostly clear, with a low around 46. Your KNSI forecast is on the way in moments. Good evening, I'm Jake Judd. St. Cloud police are investigating a shots fired incident near Centennial Park. Officers were called to the 1700 block of Centennial Drive around 11:20 Tuesday night after multiple people reported hearing gunfire. After searching the area, police found several spent shell casings but no victims or property damage. Investigators say the incident does not appear to be random. Police are asking neighbors to check their outdoor cameras for any footage that may be related. Anyone with information is urged to contact the St. Cloud Police Department or Tri-County Crime Stoppers. Find the numbers at knsiradio.com. Two men have been sentenced for raping a St. Cloud State University student in her dorm room in November of 2024. 21-year-old Deepak Faya of Fremont, California, was sentenced this week in Stearns County District Court to 12 years in prison. 21-year-old Sanjan Taming of New York was sentenced earlier this year to 8 years. Both men must register as predatory offenders. Get more details on the case at knsiradio.com. St. Cloud Planning Commission Tuesday night approved a draft vision for the future of downtown and the Division Street corridor on a 5-1 vote. The plans cover the core heart of the city with 16 renderings of what key sites could look like in the years ahead. Community Development Director Matt Glazeman wants residents to understand the documents are a guide, not a mandate.
3: It's a vision that tries to draw inspiration from community input and then find people to advance these projects because they are inspired by the vision.
2: The City Council will hold its own public hearing before taking a final vote. Find the drafts at knsiradio.com. A bill proposing to rename part of a highway after a Minnesota soldier killed in Kuwait passed through the legislature unanimously. It renames a portion of Highway 96 after Master Sergeant Nicole Amour, the 39-year-old wife and mother of two, was killed in an Iranian drone strike while serving in the Army in Kuwait. The bill now heads to the governor's desk for his signature. And St. Cloud Area School District 742 was one of 17 statewide receiving funding to expand career exploration and paid work experience opportunities for students. The $1.5 million in grants will support programs in areas including advanced manufacturing, agriculture, automotive, healthcare, and information technology. The funding comes through the Minnesota Department of Labor and Industry's Youth Skills Training Program. For more on these and other stories, visit knsiradio.com, which is also where you can vote daily in our America 250 listener poll for the most influential moments that shaped our country. I'm Jake Judd, KNSI News.
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1: 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Now your local forecast from the Hanson Paving Weather Center.
7: A fire weather watch begins at 11 a.m. Friday and continues until 9 p.m. Friday night. Mainly clear tonight with a low of 46. Easterly winds 5 to 10 miles per hour. Chance for storms tomorrow. High of 77, a blend of clouds and sun. I'm Staff Meteorologist Paul Fromley on KNSI. Currently, it's 73 degrees.
8: This is a Bloomberg Money Minute. Some big companies are cutting jobs, citing AI. Even after posting a strong earnings report after the bell, Cisco Systems plans to cut several thousand workers so the computer networking equipment maker can invest more money in AI. Microsoft cutting engineering and marketing jobs at LinkedIn as it spends more on AI. And Walmart's embrace of the technology means 1,000 tech workers will either lose their jobs or have to relocate to its Arkansas headquarters or offices in Northern California. On Wall Street today, a rally in tech stocks, especially chip makers, helped offset worries about a spike in wholesale inflation last month. Producer prices up 6% year over year, mostly on skyrocketing gas pump prices. That sent the Dow 67 points lower, but the tech-heavy NASDAQ was up 314, closing at a new all-time high. So did the S&P at a new high. It added 43 points. And as expected, Kevin Warsh, approved by the Senate today to be the next chairman of the Federal Reserve. Tom Busby, Bloomberg Radio.
9: 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I've been surfing here since I was a kid. Now, seeing my grandson out on the water, it means everything to me. 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
12: The city of Blaine, Minnesota gives the finger to the Minnesota Supreme Court after they ruled last year that women can legally walk around bare-breasted. Not on our family beach, says Blaine's city council. Though no incident has happened there yet, they wanted to draw their line in the sand. After last year's Supreme Court vote, Justice Sarah Hennessy wrote in a concurring opinion, quote, interpreting private parts to include female and not male breasts would lead to the continued stigmatization of female breasts as inherently sexual and reinforcing reinforce the sexual objectification of women, and that the idea that female breasts are primarily sexual is rooted in stereotypes. Hold that for a moment. A new technology for Minnesotans to vote in elections with their phone was demoed Monday at the Capitol. It has advocates from both parties saying it would help streamline voting by service members overseas. Some Republicans think it could boost voting in rural areas. Democrats like it because it seems like another way to easily cheat.
13: Hey, you can't prove that, Rusty.
12: Tying the two issues together and thinking outside the box, mobile voting for beach nudity. In deference to our transgender friends' motivations and agendas for equality and inclusivity, a compromise seems in order to use mobile voting by everyone on the beach that day to determine approval for topless sunbathers on a case-by-case basis, regardless of gender. Before the top comes off, let's all vote. Majority rules.
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17: The NFL announced today that its first ever Thanksgiving Eve game will take place Wednesday, November 25th, when the Los Angeles Rams host the Green Bay Packers. Earlier today, more international matchups were announced, including the Saints against the Steelers in Paris in Week 7, the NFL's first ever regular season game in France. New England Patriots rookie linebacker Quintavious Hutchins pled not guilty today to a domestic assault charge. Hutchins, who was the Patriots' seventh-round draft choice out of Boston College, is accused of forcefully grabbing a woman by the neck yesterday at a Boston College residence hall. In Major League Baseball, New York Yankees pitcher Max Fried left today's 7-0 loss at Baltimore after three innings with left elbow posterior soreness. He'll have an MRI tomorrow. Mets catcher Francisco Alvarez will need surgery after being diagnosed with a torn meniscus in his right knee.
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0: 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You are listening to the O'Reilly Update. Coming up next, the news with Mike Slater.
1: Thank you, Bill. It is Wednesday, May 13th, 2026. Here's what's happening today in America. Trump to China, China to California, ChatGPT sued, and blame for the boat crash. That's all coming up. Then Bill's going to be here with your message of the day. But first, the president headed to China Thursday and Friday to meet with President Xi. Iran, of course, will be a major topic. China wants the Strait of Hormuz open. They get a ton of oil from Iran. We don't. The president said he's been somebody that we get along with. And I think you're going to see that good things are going to happen. This is going to be a very exciting trip. A lot of good things are going to happen. He then said, I don't think we need any help with Iran, and we'll win it one way or the other. In other China news, the former mayor of Arcadia, California, which is just part of L.A., is expected to plead guilty after being charged with acting as an illegal agent of the People's Republic of China. Eileen Wang and Yao Ning Sun worked at the direction of the People's Republic of China and operated U.S. News Center, a website that catered to the Chinese community in America. The Department of Justice said these two received directives from Chinese officials to post content favorable to the Chinese government and to spread propaganda on behalf of the People's Republic of China. The co-conspirator is serving a 4-year federal sentence. She is eligible to serve up to 10 years. The family of a victim killed last April at a mass shooting at Florida State University has filed a federal lawsuit against OpenAI. They're the owners of ChatGPT, saying that the chatbot enabled the deadly attack. ChatGPT allegedly told the killer that it would be more likely for his shooting to gain national attention if children were involved, and noted that 2 or 3 victims draws even more attention. In other ChatGPT news, a Texas couple whose 19-year-old son died of an overdose last year is also suing ChatGPT because their son used it to get information about the drugs he used. Their lawsuit claims that ChatGPT is not qualified to dispense medical advice. Specifically, ChatGPT advised their son that it was safe to take Kratom in combination with Xanax. The lawsuit claims that ChatGPT is capable of stopping a conversation if it's programmed to, but instead, it continued to advise self-harm. The Department of Justice has charged a Singapore company for failing to maintain proper technical systems, which caused it to crash into the Francis Scott Key Bridge in Baltimore. Those lapses include the chronic use of improper fuel pumps. The DOJ said their technical supervisor, Radhakrishna Kartik Nair, falsified safety inspection records and lied to investigators after the crash. 2 years later, the bridge is still not expected to be rebuilt until 2030. I'm Mike Slater from the podcast Politics by Faith. Bill O'Reilly has your message of the day. Next.
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2: Time now for the O'Reilly Update message of the day. On this Wednesday, it's complicated. That's the cliche. But President Trump's visit to China this week certainly is. First, the Chinese could help end the Iran conflict because it buys so much oil from the mullahs. If the communists purchase elsewhere, like the USA, Iran's economy gets hammered. But in order for Beijing to cooperate with America, it will want the Trump administration to stop protecting Taiwan. If the USA did that, the world would perceive America as weak. Then there's AI. China's been stealing U.S. technology and doesn't really care whether we like it or not. So how do you stop that? Very difficult. Now, you may remember I traveled to Beijing a year ago for a sit-down with high-ranking communists. The world is a much more chaotic place now than it was then. So this week, there are very high stakes in play. All loyal Americans should be hoping the talks succeed, that they go our way. But we remain a very divided nation. And many citizens would rather see Donald Trump fail than succeed in the negotiations. I'm Bill O'Reilly. I approve the message by writing it. You can reach me, bill@billoreilly.com, bill@billoreilly.com, name in town if you wish to opine. Now let's go to the mail. Josie Riverhead, New York. I agree with you, O'Reilly, about the oil companies making profits. It's inexcusable. There's no reason other than greed to capitalize on a vulnerable situation. Shame on them. I do not understand, if we have neutralized Iran's military capacity, why is the U.S. not opening the Strait of Hormuz with Navy escorts? We are. We escort ships through there every day. But the Iranians are over on the banks, on the sides of the Strait, lobbing, you know, drones and things like that. And insurance companies aren't insuring the other ships. So it's a little complicated. But we're there, and we control it with our military power. MG, concierge member. Bill, I concur with your statement that fuel prices in the USA should be addressed by President Trump. A free market guy, also recognized that when dealing with oligarchs, it is necessary for the government to regulate them. So you and Teddy Roosevelt are on the same page. Okay, it can get out of control. BP making 100% profit in one quarter is out of control. I think I'm the only one reporting this. I don't think there's anybody else reporting it. Alan, the U.S. has no possibility of defending Taiwan. Just look at the location. It's a few miles away from mainland China, half a world away from America. China will take it one way or another whenever it wants. If China does that, it'll be an economic boycott all over that country. Okay? They have to do it legally. They can't do it militarily. Plus, the Taiwanese will fight. They'll fight. And they are well armed, not like the Ukrainians. So it's not just walking on in there. 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
2: Now the O'Reilly Update brings you something you might not know. 32 years ago today, Johnny Carson returned to late-night TV just 2 years after his retirement. It would be the comedian's final appearance on television. Here is the story. After doing a series of quiz shows and comedy routines with sidekick Ed McMahon, Carson was tasked by NBC to create an evening program as a counterpart to its popular morning broadcast, The Today Show. The Tonight Show debuted on October 1st, 1962. An average of 9 million people per night watched Johnny and his crew for the next three decades. His final program took place March 1992. On May 13, 1994, Carson made a rare and silent appearance on The Late Show with David Letterman. Johnny emerged from behind a curtain. The band played his theme song. He sat behind Letterman for a few moments, then left the stage without saying one single word.
6: Johnny, can I have the top 10 list?
2: Carson later explained he was suffering from laryngitis, but refused to cancel his Letterman appearance. His second 90-second cameo on The Late Show would be his last one. The comedian then retired from public life. In 1999, he suffered a severe heart attack at the age of 74. He underwent quadruple bypass. Johnny Carson died in 2005 from complications caused by decades of smoking. He was 79 years old. And here's something else you might not know. In the final months of his life, the comedian secretly sent David Letterman jokes in the mail. A few days after his death, Dave paid tribute by delivering a monologue that consisted entirely of material written by Johnny Carson while he was still alive. Back in a moment. 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
8: A big meeting in Beijing. I'm Lisa Lucera, Fox News. President Trump set to sit down with China's President Xi Jinping with Taiwan, the Iran conflict, and trade on the agenda.
9: President Trump says, I will be asking President Xi, a leader of extraordinary distinction, to open up China so that these brilliant people can work their magic and help bring the People's Republic to an even higher level. In fact, I promise that when we are together, which will be in a matter of hours, I will make that my very first request. That is why the president picked up NVIDIA's CEO Jensen Huang during an Air Force One refueling stop in Alaska, and that is why he's got Elon Musk back in the fold for at least a few days. Both of those CEOs are critical to keeping America ahead in the race for AI supremacy.
8: Fox's Peter Ducey in Beijing. A CIA whistleblower appeared before the Senate Homeland Security Committee. James Erdman claims there was a cover-up involving the origins of COVID-19, saying the CIA at first thought it came from a lab leak, but changed its position after Dr. Anthony Fauci got involved. Kentucky Republican Rand Paul.
10: For years, Americans were told to trust the experts, trust the agencies, trust the intelligence community, and trust the officials who assured us that they were following the science. But the evidence before the committee tells a very different story.
8: CIA calling the hearing nothing more than political theater. An oncologist who was traveling on the cruise ship where there was an outbreak of hantavirus, Dr. Stephen Kornfeld, says he is isolated at a hospital in Nebraska after he volunteered to take care of sick passengers. 17 other Americans are under observation. The remains of the second U.S. soldier who went missing during military exercises in Morocco has been recovered. The Army says specialist Mariah Simone Collington fell off a cliff during a recreational hike. 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
8: The Senate votes to confirm the next chairman of the Federal Reserve.
12: The vote begins a new leadership chapter for the Fed under Kevin Warsh.
13: The ayes are 54, the nays are 45. The nomination is confirmed.
12: Senate Democrats almost solidly stood against Warsh's nomination. Only one, John Fetterman of Pennsylvania, joined every Republican to confirm Warsh. Jerome Powell's term as Fed chair ends Friday, but he said he will remain on the Board of Governors for an indefinite period. Powell was the focus of criticism from President Trump and also the focus of a federal investigation that was dropped last month, opening the door for Warsh's confirmation. Grinnell Scott, Fox News.
8: 2 years in prison for a licensed drug counselor who delivered the friend star Matthew Perry the ketamine that killed him. Eric Fleming was sentenced in federal court in Los Angeles. He's been ordered to turn himself in 45 days. Fleming also was sentenced to 3 years probation. United Airlines, the last of the big four airlines to agree to a new contract with its flight attendants, and it's a big win for workers.
14: After years of bitter negotiations, United Airlines flight attendants have landed and ratified a blockbuster new contract, delivering their first pay raise in 6 years and a major victory on boarding pay for work done before the flight takes off. The five-year deal covers 30,000 flight attendants and includes an average 31% pay hike this summer, plus hundreds of millions in retroactive pay. It also boosts retirement benefits, adds paid parental leave, pays for delays of more than 2.5 hours, and ends controversial 24-hour on-call reserve schedules.
8: Fox's Carmen Roberts. Wall Street tech companies carry most stocks to all-time highs. The Dow lost 67. The Nasdaq gained 314, reaching a new all-time high. The S&P gained 43, also reaching a record. I'm Lisa Lucera. This is Fox News.
15: 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Your weather is on KNSI. Now your local forecast from the Hanson Paving Weather Center.
16: A fire weather watch begins at 11 a.m. Friday and continues until 9 p.m. Friday night. Mainly clear tonight with a low of 46. Easterly winds 5 to 10 miles per hour. Chance for storms tomorrow. High of 77, a blend of clouds and sun. I'm Staff Meteorologist Paul Fromley on KNSI. Currently 72.
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7: A fire weather watch begins at 11 a.m. Friday and continues until 9 p.m. Friday night. Mainly clear tonight with a low of 46. Easterly winds 5 to 10 miles per hour. Chance for storms tomorrow. High of 77, a blend of clouds and sun. I'm Staff Meteorologist Paul Frommley on KNSI. Currently 72.
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0: All right, we're talking with Junior. He's got a house in Augusta, Georgia. It was damaged by Hurricane Helene a couple of years ago. Allstate doesn't pay out on typhoons and hurricanes, he discovered after the fact. So I'm guessing you have different insurance now that you figured out Allstate's not a good idea. And they pay out, but they wanted a 10% deductible of $30,000 on a $300,000 house. So now he's got all these repairs that are still remain undone, and that's about how far we got in the discussion. Does that sound right, Junior?
1: Yes, sir, that's correct.
0: Okay, so what repairs remain to be done today?
1: We are still getting an inspection on our roof. Thankfully, one person mentioned that it's looking good. They still need to go into the attic. I need to replace an AC unit. Our deck is completely done for. And it's only deteriorated over the past year and a half.
0: Okay,
1: and
0: so the AC has never been fixed since the hurricane?
1: It's been we've had a couple of Band-Aid fixes, and then finally the condenser's finally gone out. And
0: okay.
1: They said that all that's left to be done now is to
0: so you got to put a new heat and air unit on it, and you need a new deck.
1: Correct.
0: And that's what we need.
1: Correct.
0: Okay, now, and the deck has been that way for 2 years, and the heat and air unit just finally gave up the ghost after some Band-Aids. So have you gotten 3 or 4 bids on the heat and air unit?
1: Yes, sir. Yes, sir.
0: And what do those bids look like? What do they look like?
1: Yeah, we're averaging a $10,000, $11,000, just depending on what what the type of the air unit is.
0: Yeah, and what's your household income, sir?
1: We're at about $175,000 between my wife and I.
0: Okay, so why can you not come up with $10,000 making $175,000?
1: Well, the reason why is because since the hurricane, we've had two major life events in the past couple of years. So, one, my grandfather passed, which we had some major expenses come out of that. Unfortunately, we've also had some just mal money management. So we are currently in debt, what we've truly never have been as far as credit card debt goes.
0: So how much

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1: 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Now your local forecast from the Hanson Paving Weather Center.
2: A fire weather watch begins at 11 a.m. Friday and continues until 9 p.m. Friday night. Mainly clear tonight with a low of 46. Easterly winds 5 to 10 miles per hour. Chance for storms tomorrow. High of 77, a blend of clouds and sun. I'm Staff Meteorologist Paul Frommley on KNSI. Currently 72.
3: Fox News, I'm Tom Rigotti. President Trump arrives in Beijing for a high-stakes meeting with China's leader. Fox's Peter Doocy is there.
4: President Trump says, I will be asking President Xi, a leader of extraordinary distinction, to open up China so that these brilliant people can work their magic and help bring the People's Republic to an even higher level. In fact, I promise that when we are together, which will be in a matter of hours, I will make that my very first request.
3: New reporting shows the U.S. military bombing hasn't knocked out Iran's missile stockpile.
5: A pair of new reports suggest that more of Iran's ballistic missile stockpile, as well as its launchers and underground missile sites, survived 7 weeks of U.S. bombing than the Pentagon has publicly acknowledged. The New York Times reports Iran has restored access to 30 out of 33 missile sites along the Strait of Hormuz.
3: That's Fox's Jennifer Griffin. 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
8: 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Plus, Mayor Jake Anderson holds a special town hall meeting. We serve at 5:30, prizes drawn at 6:30, including two bicycles from the St. Cloud Area Family YMCA. 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Meet your neighbor with Hanson Paving and KNSI.
9: 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Now, seeing my grandson out on the water, it means everything to me. 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
8: A fire weather watch begins at 11 a.m. Friday and continues until 9 p.m. Friday night. Mainly clear tonight with a low of 46. Easterly winds 5 to 10 miles per hour. Chance for storms tomorrow. High of 77, a blend of clouds and sun. I'm Staff Meteorologist Paul Fromley on KNSI. Currently 72.
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